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1: Good afternoon, it's midday. 10 degrees in Wellington, I'm Max Toll. A senior National MP is not denying there's appetite for change among some colleagues, but says he backs Chris Luxon. Speculations building that Luxon could face a leadership challenge as early as tonight. One National MP has told our newsroom there will be change. The party caucus is meeting virtually tonight, but Chris Bishop says that was already planned and leadership is not on the agenda. But Chris Bishop acknowledges the PM's had some tough moments lately.
2: Last week, the PM apologised for remarks about Rotorua, and obviously there's been a bit of debate about the MMP, you know, core, but we back our leader.
1: A potential conflict of interest is being shrugged off by the chair of the state-owned company delivering New Cook Strait ferries. The Post reports almost $15 million has been committed to external contractors, including more than $3 million to engineering consultancy Becker. Former Becker CEO Greg Lowe, who left the role in 2023, is now on the board of Ferry Holdings Limited. Chair Chris McKenzie told Wellington Mornings with Nick Mills the potential conflict has been declared and Lowe has had nothing to do with the contract.
3: Greg is not involved and has not been involved in any of the work that Becker is doing in New Zealand or specifically for Ferry Holding.
1: The local government minister wants councils on board with amalgamation as 18 applications are considered. Final decisions will be made early next year. And Simon Watts says councils that haven't participated could have a decision forced upon them, but that won't happen until well after the election. He told Mike Hosking he'll be trying to avoid controversy, like the previous government's Three Waters reforms.
4: We saw with the last guys in the last government, you know, when you force it from Wellington, it can become a mess pretty quickly.
1: The Climate Change Commission has found gaping holes in our funding, planning and information. Its latest report points to small

0: or in 2025. The 24-year-old told the newspaper, while being a professional footballer seems like a dream job, it's very hard financially, and Fraser's claimed she was paid not nearly as much as her male counterparts. A Phoenix spokesperson says the club will have more to say about Fraser later in the week. Meanwhile, the Phoenix have made another significant signing for the upcoming A-League women's campaign. Decorated Australian midfielder Tameka Yallop joins for the 2026-27 season from the Brisbane Roar. Yallop's the ninth most capped Matilda in history and has led Brisbane to their two championship titles as part of an A-League career spanning 20 years. Coach Bev Priestman says it brings an immense amount of experience to the Phoenix, and her move to the club speaks volumes about where it's at. Tributes are being paid to former Silver Ferns captain Anna Nuevau, who's died aged 58. Netball New Zealand says Nuevau died in Rockhampton, Queensland on Sunday after a long illness. The former mid-quarter took over as Ferns captain in 1992 and finished with 23 international caps before going on to play for and coach the Cook Islands national side. Former Ferns teammate Lewis Wall says Nuevau was warm, kind and grounded. The man behind the front-running bid for a second New Zealand NRL team feels left in the dark by Christchurch City Council. New documents show the council's been working directly with the NRL for almost 2 years on a potential 20th team. It's hired a consultant to help prepare its proposal to the NRL. The Southern Orcas are pursuing a private bid. Chairman Graham Lowe says the council have gone their own way.
1: They've been dealing with the NRL separately, and, you know, at this stage they're nothing to do with us. And we've made a totally different bid, so that's where it is at the moment.
0: I'm Adam Cooper. That's News Talk ZB News and Sport to 6 past midday.
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3: 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We do have a breakdown in Te Aro in the central city. This is in between Vivian Street and Willis Street, but doesn't appear to be causing too many issues. 0800 jammed if you would like to update us. 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Time saver traffic.
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4: It's been a bit overcast and chilly this morning in the capital, but it is clearing to fine. Southerlies turning nor'easterly this evening. Tomorrow, a bit of cloud around again in the morning, but again clearing to fine with nor'easterlies warmer, a high of 15. 15 again on Thursday, but wetter, cloudy with periods of rain, particularly around the middle of the day. Currently 13 degrees in Kapiti, 12 in Porirua, 11 in the Hutt Valley, Wainuiomata and Lyell Bay, and currently 10 degrees here in central Wellington.
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5: A very good afternoon to you. Welcome into Tuesday's show. Thank you very much for giving us a listen. Matt Heath is off all this week on a well-earned holiday. I had mine a few weeks ago, so now it's his turn. So I'll be flying solo all week and hoping I keep the plane in the air. But a big show for you today. Shortly, we will discuss with Azaria more leadership questions over Christopher Lux. And Symphony 2027 has announced its lineup in entertainment news and in sport. A key player out of the All Blacks ahead of their match against the Sharks in Durban. That is all coming up this hour. But after 1 o'clock, I want to discuss with you development, particularly non-notified developments in high-density zones. So there were a couple of stories in the papers today about homeowners worried about what new development could mean for their properties. In Napier, a family who spent $110,000 on a premium solar system fears a proposed six-story development across the road could block sunlight and undermine their investment. Napier City Council has proposed allowing non-notified six-story developments on dozens of streets, with a 39-home Kainga Order complex opposite the family home among these sites identified. Then there's Wanaka, where more than a dozen residents are angry after a 3-townhouse development was approved without public notification again. So the 10-bedroom development would replace a 3-bedroom house on an 800-square-metre section, with neighbours concerned about traffic, about parking, sunlight, views and privacy. An independent commissioner, rather, decided the effects would be no more than minor for those particular residents, so has granted consent. But with the push for more and more high-density housing across the country, do you think the balance has started

0: Beauty.
1: Very good. We can all do it together once we've found out Azari, you, me and Matt, and we'll see how, who comes out on top.
0: Yeah, looking forward to it. Hoping to get 100%, we'll see.
1: Yeah, exactly. Azari, thank you very much for the catch-up. You go well this afternoon. We'll see you back here same time tomorrow.
0: Thank you.
1: That is our senior political reporter, Azaria Hell. Coming up next, we get the regional wrap with Lachlan Rennie. And criticism is growing over the controversial Dalmore development near Orewa. We'll tell you more about that next. It's 19 past 12.
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0: some complexities.
1: Yeah, so News Talk ZB has today revealed that the Christchurch City Council has been working directly with the NRL for almost 2 years on what it would take to secure the competition's 20th team. Documents show council officials organised a meeting with NRL bosses in June and have since been working on a proposal. The consultant's also been hired to help prepare the documentation funded from an existing sports and events budget. However, the council hasn't even decided whether it would formally pursue a bid. Now, this has been happening while the Southern Orcas drive for their own private bid for a team in Christchurch. Chairman Sir Graham Lau says they've been left in the dark by council and doesn't know what they're doing, but he says it just makes sense to bring a team to the Garden City.
2: The stadium down there is as good as any stadium in the NRL, if not better. And the way that Christchurch has done itself up and promoted itself as a city is fantastic.
1: Now, Lowe acknowledges the Orcas will most likely need council on board to make a compelling proposal.
3: Interesting. We'll see where that one goes. And 1-1 calls are spiking in Wellington.
1: Yes, there's been record demand for ambulances nationwide, and the capital is no exception. St John announced a major incident response over the weekend after more than 2,500 111 calls were made on Saturday. Wellington Free Ambulance says it responded to more than a third of those, answering almost 900 calls and carrying out 222 emergency responses in the region. It says the most common referrals from healthcare providers, people suffering from breathing difficulties and general illnesses. Almost 5,000 calls were made in the region last week, a 32% annual increase. People are urged to consider alternative treatment in non-emergencies, and anyone with severe chest pain out there, difficulty breathing, stroke symptoms or life-threatening accident-related injuries should still call 111.
3: Yeah, good advice there. And finally, criticism has grown over the controversial Dalmore development near Orewa.
1: Yeah, this is a crazy one. The 1,200 home site has been approved through the government's fast-track system. The project has been slammed because of a lack of infrastructure to support it. Watercare says it won't be able to connect it with pipes until 2033, so waste would have to be shipped out by truck. Property developer Dave Whitburn, who's not involved with the project, says that would be awful for locals and people nearby.
4: Smells horrific in places like Red Hills, Clarks Beach, where this has been done before.
1: And here's Auckland Mayor's Wayne Brown's take on it.
5: Four or five idiots in Wellington, who's only Wellington people would call experts, are being able to make decisions for years to come instead of the people who have been elected to run the city.
1: Well said. And it's also being opposed by Rodney Ward councillor Greg Sayers and Planning Committee Chair Richard Hills.
3: It's a crazy story, you know, that they can't get that sewage in there for another almost 10 years or 2033, and then they've got to ship out the sewage. God knows how far. They're trying everything to make it work, but I can see why people are saying, yeah, you're foolish.
1: It's crazy. You can already see the headlines now. Poop truck crashed, stinking out residents.
3: Highly likely, yeah. Lockie, thank you very much, mate. Good to see you.
1: Awesome. Good to see you.
3: You have a nice afternoon. We'll see you back here soon. That is the regional wrap with Lachlan Rennie. Coming up next, we'll get to some of your feedback coming through on 9292. It is 26 past 12.
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0: his tailgate is, but that's just because he'll go with anything Texas. So I've got to work it out.
1: Love it. It's a fantastic sport. What a time to be alive. Jess, thank you very much. You have a great rest of your Tuesday afternoon. We'll see you back here tomorrow.
0: See you later, Tyler.
1: That is Jess Davidson for thecountry.co.nz. Up next, we have a chat with Chris Keel, a technology editor for The Herald, and Rocket Lab has had a fantastic quarter. So we'll tell you more about that next. It is 23-1.
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1: It is 20-1, and time to have a chat with Chris Keel, technology editor for The Herald. G'day, mates.
15: Oh, yeah.
1: So Rocket Lab, they have had a record quarter, which has put it back on track to earn $1 billion this year.
15: Yeah, they just reported record revenue, US $234 million, up almost double last year, and their backlog is up 137% to $2.4 billion worth of launches, largely from the US military that they've got in their pipeline. Mm-hmm. So they're on track for their first billion-dollar year in terms of turnover.
1: That's brilliant. And they've also ramped up plans to compete against SpaceX's Starlink.
15: Yeah, the Rocket Lab recently said it's going to buy Iridium, the US satellite network operator, for $8 billion. And on the earnings call today, Peter Beck was asked, they're going to do broadband for millions of people, but he said, could you do data centres in space as well? And Peter Beck said, yep, that's a real opportunity that we're looking at. So that's going to be a tricky one for the protesters if they need to get into orbit there.
1: Yeah, that's right. Nicely said. But that will be huge if they go up against Starlink. Chris, always nice to see you. Thank you very much for coming in. That is Chris Keel, technology editor for The Herald. Time to chat entertainment and lifestyle with reporter Beth Haviland. Hey, Beth.
16: G'day.
1: So Synthony Festival 2027, they have announced its

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7: 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G'day, mates.
8: G'day, mate.
7: Always nice to see you. So the ABs up against the Sharks tomorrow in Durban, but no Cam Roygaard.
8: Yeah, there's no Cam Roygaard, but there is a Luke Jacobson, and Luke, the stunned mullet Jacobson, is the captain.
9: Pretty taken back by it. Certainly didn't think it would be an opportunity, but look, just really excited. Looking forward to getting out there, to be honest. Try not to think about it too deeply.
8: Yeah, don't.
7: Yeah, yeah. He sounds scared. He sounds excited.
8: Get out there and play.
7: Exactly.
8: Magnificent character. Huge tower of strength. And the, I would call a bag full of knees and elbows. I wouldn't want to tackle that guy. It's just a bit pointy.
7: Yeah, yeah. Big man. Yeah, yeah. Too many points on him.
8: So
7: yeah.
8: He's good, though, because he's come back out of kind of nowhere almost. And Dave Rennie's saying that they're the kind of, he's the kind of guy I want. Massive engine, won't stop. Very pointy. I don't think he ever described it as being pointy, but he's there. No Cam Roygaard, though, which is a shame for Cam, but like they want to make sure he's ready for the test match. So they're just going, yeah, just have a cup of tea and a lie down. You'll be fine. But Anonu's playing, though, for the Sharks, which is kind of fun.
7: How good is that? Is he on the bench? Are they going to get him up there straight away?
8: I'm presuming he'll be on the bench.
7: Is he
8: going to
7: fall apart
8: at
7: 44? Maybe not. He still looks in good nick.
8: Does he? It's extraordinary. I think he's one of the few players, if the only player still playing from the 2003 World Cup.
7: Yeah.
8: I think that's the case. Gee, I seem to have read that over the weekend. I have got that one right. Yeah. Can't stop, won't stop, unstoppable.
7: What a legend.
8: Beast that guy is.
7: Yeah, yeah.
8: Absolutely.
7: And how are they looking? What are the odds? We should win this one and we should win it comfortably. I mean, we said that about the Stormers, though.
8: Yeah, but that Stormers match, it was a game that was A, interfered with by those yahoos who call themselves referees, who plainly still haven't read the book. Look, I'm not the sharpest tool in the shed, but I know when the TMO can come and do something and when he can't.
7: Yes.
8: And he can't, and he needs to he has to, but they're all like working in cahoots with each other to make it miserable. So you'd like to think maybe slightly better under the high ball. It is a shadow test team, so of slightly higher quality. So you'd hope they would do well. I think it was a bit of a, not a slap in the face, not a punch in the nose, but a bit of a shake about early Saturday morning. So tomorrow morning, 5 o'clock, They'll get some other guys to get in there and do their mahi. Should be good.
7: Looking
8: be
7: forward good. To that. Yeah. And that's going to be broadcast live on Newstalk ZB Sports.
8: Like
7: with
8: they
7: Elliot
8: all
7: Smith.
8: Are. Like they all are.
7: Yep.
8: We've got quite the phalanx over there, eh?
7: We certainly
8: Liam
7: do.
8: Liam Napier, Elliot Smith, Gregor Paul there as well.
7: Yep, looking forward to that. Meanwhile, the Warriors team versus the Broncos, that is out at 6 o'clock tonight.
8: Yeah, and you should be watching NRL

0: Matt, Tyler.
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8: 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Heading back to the office? We're on your way there too.

0: I will have more to say about Fraser later in the week. A dual code international admits picking Scott Robertson to be head coach of an NRL team is a left field choice. The former All Blacks and Crusaders coach has been offered a 4-year deal to take charge of the Southern Orcas should the team be added to the comp in 2029. Former All Black and Kiwis player Frano Botica says Robertson will need a strong group around him with plenty of league knowledge.
1: I have been walking with a mate of mine when I was coaching just amateur rugby, and we thought that we could coach a league team, but not at that level. It's not going to be an easy task for him, that's for sure.
0: The Orcas do have competition, though, with new documents showing the Christchurch City Council has been working directly with the NRL for almost 2 years on requirements for a 20th team. NRL coverage with Pit Stop save up to $100 with this month's break special. I'm Clay Wilson. 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
3: 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And in Newtown, Rutherford Street, the usual moderate to heavy patches between Adelaide Road and Constable Street, and Adelaide Road, a bit of a heavy patch northbound approaching the basin. It's a clear run through the Mount Vic Tunnel, and on the urban motorway city bound, just a moderate patch approaching the Terrace Tunnel from Aurora Terrace. 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That's Time Saver Traffic.
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3: Weather Watch 24/7 at the Met Service regional forecast for Wellington. For the rest of today, cloud clearing to fine this afternoon. Southerlies are turning northeasterly this evening and dropping down to a low of 7 degrees tonight. Tomorrow morning, cloud clearing to fine. Northeasterlies dying out for a time in the afternoon and evening. Tomorrow's high 15 degrees, a low of 9 tomorrow night. Thursday, cloudy with some morning and afternoon rain. Northeasterlies and a high of 15 degrees. Friday, mostly cloudy with the chance of a shower. Southeast and a high of 15. Saturday, rain with southerlies and a forecast high of 12.
2: 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Matt Heath and Tyler Adams Afternoons. 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
4: A very, very good afternoon to you. Welcome into Tuesday's show. Hope you're having a fantastic day wherever you're listening in this beautiful country of ours. Matt Heath is off on holiday this week, enjoying the delights of the South Island, I believe. He'll be back on Monday, but great to have your company this afternoon and for the rest of this week. Now, we were going to talk about developments in high-density areas, whether the power balance has shifted too far in favour of those developers over property rights. And we will get to that a little bit later in the show after 2 o'clock, but we do need a transition this hour because a lot has changed in the last 15 minutes, and that is Christopher Luxon has now called an urgent in-person National Caucus meeting for tomorrow morning to put an end to growing speculation about his leadership, saying the division is now a distraction, just 90 days until the election on November the 7th. So the move has come after reports that National MPs have been discussing a possible leadership change, with some anonymous MPs reportedly saying a change is inevitable. Senior MP Chris Bishop today has backed Christopher Luxon and urged colleagues to stop leaking to the media while denying he or Erica Stanford are involved in any sort of leadership challenge. So the meeting comes after what some have said were a rough few weeks for Christopher Luxon, including controversies over his comments about businesses, the MMP referendum, which he mentioned on Kerry's show on this very station, and some comments around Foreign Minister Winston Peters as well. But I'll just read you out what he puts on X 22 minutes ago. So he said, it's clear from various media reports and conversations, there is increased speculation about my leadership. It is my firm belief that division and disunity are a major distraction, and 90 days out from the election, I also believe this distraction is unfair to the New Zealand people and dedicated National Party candidates, supporters, volunteers, when there is so much at stake. For these reasons, this issue needs to be resolved quickly, and I'm calling an urgent in-person caucus meeting tomorrow morning at 9:30 a.m. in Wellington to resolve the issue. So I want to get your thoughts on this. Is this the right move for Christopher Luxon to try and put an end to this speculation by calling this caucus meeting, urgent caucus meeting, at 9:30 a.m. tomorrow morning? Or is this just giving credibility to a bunch of stirrers within that particular party? If you read Thomas Coughlin's piece in the Herald today, a whole bunch of anonymous MPs, one of them saying that change was inevitable, So do

0: you think this is the right move? Is he right here calling this urgent meeting, saying that the speculation needs to end and he's going to put another line in the sand? Of course, he did this very thing in April where he won the vote and stayed as leader. So is this the right move for him to do this again? Or do you think it is just buying into a bunch of potentially backbenchers, people so far down the list they don't really matter, causing a bit of a stir? 0800 80 1080 is that number to call, and 9292 is the text number. And what does this make you think of the National Party themselves? I mean, you can talk about how this makes you feel about Christopher Luxon, whether this is a sign of leadership to say that he's had enough of this sort of scuttlebutt and he just wants to put that line in the sand. But also the National Party itself, does it just need to clear house? This is twice in the space of 4 months that this has reared its head to the point where the Prime Minister, the leader of the National Party, has had to call a meeting to hold a vote to clear the speculation. So 0800 80 1080 is that number to call. 9292 is the text. Plenty coming through already. This says, g'day guys, the whole Chris Luxon issue and swirling rumours is simply mischief making by a predominantly left-leaning media. It's chippy. They should be concerned about having led the Labour Party into their lowest rating in a decade. This one says, Tyler, the most annoying thing, rather, is that the whole National Party leadership story is a complete lie. It is invented by the media and they do it every single election to try and roll National. It's happened for the last four elections that I can remember. And this one, National needs to shut down all the talk of rolling Chris Luxon and concentrate on being a united team. Also, the media and the bogan parties need to wake up and realise how fortunate the country is to have such a bright, honest, experienced person in charge. So do you agree with some of those texters? Tell me. 0800 80 1080 is that number to call. It is 11 past one. Back in a few minutes.
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0: It is 14 past one. So Christopher Luxon has called an urgent in-person National Caucus meeting for tomorrow morning, 9:30 a.m. to put an end to growing speculation about his leadership, saying the division is a distraction with just 90 days until the election. So what is your thoughts about this? Is

0: Well, that would be speculation, but who knows? I mean, look, I listened to that audio, and I think, Chuck, you could take that several ways. He might have been referring to who's in the coalition now, but I heard it as potential people who could come through, say, the Opportunity Party. If you believe the polls, looking like they have a sniff of getting across that 5% mark. So that's what I heard, that anybody who gets across that 5% mark had a potential of maybe having to do a deal with them. That was how I heard that.
1: Well, he was talking about he wanted all National Party members in the cabinet. Now, that's how I read it. That's what he meant. So if he wanted all National Party members, that means he didn't want ACTR New Zealand First in it. Mm. And it serves, I think some of the coalition partners thought that was the case. But, you know, he's just not up to it, you know, especially on that MMP thing. Coming up with policy on the hoof, it sure, you can argue it's not policy. He just didn't have to respond to it. But we're going to see what happens. It is a big worry. Do you think there's any chance that Chris Luxon will be the PM running up to the election after this?
0: Yeah, I do. Yeah. I mean, not 100%, but I think there's a strong chance he will. I mean, who's the contenders here? So a lot has been said of Chris Bishop. Erica Stanford was brought up. Both of them have said they're behind Christopher Luxon. I know that's politics and anything can change. But if they don't have the numbers behind the scenes, and whoever this was that was talking to Thomas Coughlin and saying that change is inevitable, I mean, of course, they're always anonymous because, you know, that's the journalistic code when you're writing those sort of stories. But the very fact that those people exist within the party and nobody seems to know who they are, does that give it any credibility, Chuck? I mean, that person could just be some loser right down the bottom of the list.
1: No. There's a lot of good people in the party, and I was in it. It's just I left basically because of Chris Luxon, his actions and everything. Who knows? By Wednesday, we could have a new PM.
0: Yep, well, I suppose we'll wait and see what comes out of that urgent meeting tomorrow, Chuck. Really appreciate you giving me a buzz. Thank you very much for your thoughts. Are you with Chuck? 0800 80 1080 is the number to call. Got full boards. If you can't get through, keep trying. And if you want to send a text, 9292 is that number. Headlines with Wendy Petrie on their way.
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10: Do you need me to pop over and check

0: the centre left. I just don't think they've anyone's got any real life experience to do anything in this scenario. But again, that's just my one single opinion.
1: Yeah, and it's a good one too, Ryan. You're getting a lot of support. Thank you very much. So do you agree with Ryan? 0800 80 1080 is that number to call. This is on the back of the Prime Minister, Christopher Luxon, leader of the National Party, calling an urgent caucus meeting at 9:30 a.m. tomorrow to put to bed, hopefully, this dissensional questions about his leadership. So is that the right move? 9292 is the text number. I'll get to a few more of those very shortly. It is 17-2.
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2: Matt Heath, Tyler Adams, with you as your afternoon rolls on. 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
1: It is 14-2-2, so there's been more stirrings around Christopher Luxon's leadership of the National Party to the point that he has called an urgent in-person National Caucus meeting tomorrow morning at 9:30 a.m. to hopefully quell or put to bed that stirring around his leadership. So is that the right move from Christopher Luxon? 0800 80 1080 is the number to call. G'day, Mary.
10: Oh, hello. Look, I was just, my thoughts are, Luxon's a leader. Now, which other person could lead with his qualifications? He was in charge of New Zealand's largest airline. That's in charge of the pilots, right down to the people behind the desk. Mm. So surely that's a quality that nobody else has got.
1: You don't think there's anyone else within the National Party who could step in as leader if need be?
10: No.
1: Chris Bishop?
10: No, because he was a school teacher. All he did was yell at children.
1: Erica Stanford?
10: I used to work there years ago. No, I can't remember lots of the new people. Mm. Winston wouldn't be a good leader as much as he's a good politician.
1: Wrong party as well for Winston. But yeah, look, I mean, you're getting a lot of support on text, Mary, but let me ask you this. Do you think, and we're getting ahead of ourselves here, but do you think if Christopher Luxon was rolled, would that be destabilising for the National Party? 90 days out from the election?
10: I do think so, because one's got to realise the quality of running a large airline, nobody else has

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12: It is 5:22. Sarah, what's your thoughts on Christopher Luxon calling this urgent in-person National Caucus meeting?
13: Oh, look, I think it's pretty scary 90 days out from the election, but I guess they need to do it, and I think it should be a final call for these people to stand up and, you know, just say what's happening because it needs to stop. It just keeps coming up, but it's not good 90 days out.
12: No. I mean, do you think this is a smart strategy from Christopher Luxon just to cauterise this, hopefully once and for all, and perhaps even find out who it was that has been speaking to media and get them out of the party?
13: Yeah, I think that I agree that that's probably a very good call to do that. Mm. And, yeah, look, who is it? Get them out because they're not really needed. I mean, I've always been a National supporter, but this year I won't be through one of their policies. That's 40 years. So, I think he needs to sort that out.
12: Yeah, fair enough too. Sarah, thank you very much for your call. So taking your calls on 0800 80 1080. We'll carry this on for a little bit longer after 2 o'clock. And if you want to send a text, 9292 is that number. Plenty coming through like this one. Maybe the MP is not a political or business leader. I think that what we need running the country at the moment is someone with some business nous, and we should celebrate the different approach. And this one, surely 90 days out from an election is way too late to not only change the National Party leader, but also the Prime Minister. Winston was right. Luxon should never have called the leadership vote in April. He predicted this outcome. National need to start focusing on Labour and the left bloc, not New Zealand First or ACT. That is how they will win the election. Keep those texts coming through. 9292 is that number. And coming up after the 2 o'clock news, we'll have a chat to News Talk ZB senior political correspondent Barry Soper about all of this. News, sport and weather on its way with Wendy Petrie. Hope you're having a good Tuesday afternoon. Stay here. I'll be back in a few moments.
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9: It's 2 o'clock. I'm Wendy Petrie. Chris Luxon has called an urgent caucus meeting in Wellington tomorrow, with MPs travelling from across the country to discuss the National Party leadership. Political reporter Ethan Griffiths has more.
10: Rumours have flared up today about a potential challenge, with one National MP telling our newsroom change is certain. The question is who will take the job. Luxon's posted on social media saying it's clear speculation about his role has increased and is a major distraction in election year. He says the matter needs to be resolved quickly and the caucus will meet at 9:30 tomorrow.
9: A coroner has heard emotional evidence from Philip Polkinghorne on events before the death of his wife Pauline Hannah on 2021. The Auckland eye surgeon was found not guilty of murdering her in 2024. He's described unusual behaviour from Hannah, like wearing gym and home clothes in public. He maintains he never envisaged her passing.
11: I believe this is a true and accurate record of the days surrounding the death of my wife. Thank you for listening to me.
9: The government says stragglers will be at the back of the line in local government amalgamation. Minister in charge Simon Watt says they'll make decisions early next year on 18 plans put forward in response to government pressure. Councils that didn't submit will be told post-election what's in store for them. Manawatua Mayor Michael Ford says they don't want to amalgamate and want a federal model keeping individual council mayors with a higher body for regional issues.
12: 5 councils, so that's Whanganui, Ruapehu, Rangitike, Tararua and ourselves, making up about a fifth of the size of the North Island.
9: Pushback on an Act election pledge to cut a student association fees. Act says the fees should be voluntary, which could save students up to $4,000 over a degree. Victoria University Student Association President Aidan O'Donoghue says this policy has come out of the blue and it could leave students worse off across the country.
13: Ultimately, it's going to just decimate how services are delivered. And that's not just student associations. That's your healthcare. That's your financial aid, career services.
9: First home buyers appear to be taking advantage of a market, letting them get on the property ladder for less financial outlay. Cotality data shows more than half of new loans this year were with 20% equity. Up to 60% of recent lending's been on a 2-year fixed rate, up from under 20% in November. Chief Economist Calvin Davidson says first home buyers have close to a third of the market share.
14: First home buyers are still keen, you know, that mindset is still there. It's not just financial, there's non-financial benefits, security of tenure.

0: of that.
1: A record year for homegrown cow collar company Halter. Its New Zealand arm customer contract revenue rose by $27 million in the 9 months ending December, topping $98 million. Globally, the company is growing at pace, putting 1.5 million collars on cattle at more than 3,500 farms and ranches. Its workforce has doubled over the past year. The company is saddling up to enter the South American market.
2: The News Talk ZB Sport. Another coup for the Phoenix ahead of the new A-League women's football season. Fresh off signing former Football Ferns captain Abby Ersig, Wellington have confirmed decorated Australian midfielder Tamika Yallop for their 2026-27 campaign. Yallop's the ninth most capped player in Matilda's history and led Brisbane to their two A-League crowns. Phoenix coach Bev Priestman outlines the significance of the acquisition.
3: Experience was high on the agenda. I also think midfield was high on the agenda, and she ticks both of them boxes. I think it also is a big signing because it's an Aussie, right? Coming to play in New Zealand and let's be real, a top Aussie.
2: Tributes are being paid to former Silver Ferns captain Anna Nuavau, who has died aged 58. Netball New Zealand say Nuavau died in Rockhampton, Queensland on Sunday after a long illness. The former midfielder took over as Ferns captain in 1992 and finished with 23 New Zealand caps. Former Silver Ferns teammate Leonie Lever says they'll celebrate Nuavau's life and contribution to netball at their club College Rifles in Auckland.
4: We will have a wine or two, or a cup of tea, just to reminisce, because that's what you do, right? You meet lots of beautiful people through playing sports, so I'm so glad that I met Anna.
2: And new Canterbury men's coach Brendan Donkers believes the off-field uncertainty around domestic T20 cricket will die down once the new season starts. Details are still being worked out for a new franchise competition starting in the 2027-28 season, meaning the incumbent Super Smash continues for the upcoming campaign. Donkers says the players are professional enough to get on with their jobs on the field.
5: I think there's some disappointment from the guys around the NZ20 not taking place this year, but once we step over that line and once we start playing T20 cricket, it'll be the same. The guys will get stuck into it.
2: I'm Clay Wilson. That's News Talk ZB News and Sport with Fisher Funds, New Zealand's most trusted KiwiSaver provider. It's 5 minutes past two. Tyler Adams is next.
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7: 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And on the urban motorway city bound, just a moderate patch approaching the Terrace Tunnel from Aurora Terrace. Out of the tunnel, heavy on times at times on Vivian Street approaching Taranaki Street. Rutherford Street, heavy in patches between Adelaide Road and Constable Street, and Adelaide Road moderate to heavy southbound approaching Rutherford. 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
7: Weather Watch 24/7 at the Met Service regional forecast for Wellington. For the rest of today, cloud clearing to fine this afternoon. Southerlies are turning northeasterly this evening and dropping down to a low of 7 degrees tonight. Tomorrow morning, cloud clearing to fine. Northeasterlies dying out for a time in the afternoon and evening. Tomorrow's high 15 degrees, a low of 9 tomorrow night. Thursday, cloudy with some morning and afternoon rain. Northeasterlies and a high of 15 degrees. Friday, mostly cloudy with the chance of a shower. Southeast and a high of 15. Saturday rain with southerlies and a forecast high of 12.
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8: News Talk ZB, welcome back into the show. It is 2:06. Great to have your company on this Tuesday. So as we've been discussing, Christopher Luxon has called an urgent in-person National Caucus meeting for tomorrow morning at 9:30 a.m. to put an end to growing speculation about his leadership. Joining us right now is News Talk ZB senior political correspondent Barry Soper. G'day, Barry.
9: Good afternoon, Tyler.
8: So first up, is this a wise move from Christopher Luxon?
9: Oh, well, you know, the fact that we all knew that he proposed a vote of confidence in himself earlier this year, speculation starts, as it has done over the past couple of days, and it's a bit like a stone gathering moss. Mm. And this particular stone has been rolling down the hill now for some months. But and the few gaffes, and the gaffes, if you look at them, relating to Christopher Luxon have been actually very, very minor.
8: Mm, yeah.
9: I mean, you know, the call on MMP, a reference

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5: 2:17, and we are talking about Christopher Luxon holding an urgent in-person caucus meeting for tomorrow morning to put an end to growing speculation about his leadership. And senior political correspondent Barry Soper is going to stick around with us. He's been kind enough to hang around for another 15, 20 minutes to put some analysis and take your questions on this as well. G'day, Shane. Zane, sorry.
6: Yeah, g'day. Well, if Barry's listening, maybe he could answer my point of view. I'm a left block voter.

0: came out of there and said, wow, that's our leader, that's a leader. You know, and so it's frustrating for some of us seniors that we've got this stuff going on.
1: Nancy, he'll be listening in this afternoon, and you are on his team.
2: Thank you very much, Nancy, and nice to hear from you and the rest in the Retirement Village. Just on that, there's a lot of texts coming through, Barry, that they reckon Christopher Luxon gets too much of a hard time from the media. Do you think there's any truth in that? Because no doubt about it, he's made some missteps, right? But is it the situation when you are the leader of the National Party and you're the Prime Minister, you're going to face more scrutiny, and if you get into a series of missteps, sometimes you find yourself in that position that no matter what you do, they are going to pick apart.
1: That you start feeling unsure of yourself as well. Mm. So you open your mouth and say something and you immediately regret it. And that's the difficulty, like I said, living in a goldfish bowl that prime ministers have to do. But look, I think when he took over the reins of power, it's like many prime ministers I've seen over the years, that the books are in no healthy state and you can't turn things around immediately. And we know there are a lot of people suffering at the moment, and that's acknowledged by all and sundry, whichever side of the political spectrum you're on. But you can't have a magic wand and make things right overnight. Politics takes time, and certainly correcting things and making the books in better shape takes more time than simply a promise on an election campaign.
2: Yeah. More very soon. Taking your calls 0800 80 1080. We've got the headlines with Wendy Petrie come up. It is bang on 2:30.
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6: With Your Ride, New Zealand's number one taxi app, download Your Ride today. National MPs will descend on the Beehive tomorrow, despite being in recess week, after Chris Luxon called a 9:30 caucus meeting prompted by swirling leadership rumours. Luxon says it's a major distraction 90 days pre-election and unfair to supporters and New Zealanders. Philip Polkinghorne has delivered tearful evidence after for a coroner's court looking into the 2021 death of his wife Pauline Hannah. The Auckland eye surgeon was found not guilty of murder in 2024. The Broadcasting Standards Authority has upheld two complaints against online broadcaster The Platform. It found

0: the recent gaffes that he has made and so on, which are just inexplicable, indicate he just doesn't kind of get it, and that there's a basic unsuitability or lack of competence or something there which have caused him to say some of the kind of stupid things that he said. I mean, do you think he gets it, that he's the right man for the for that sort of job?
1: Well, you know, he believes that he's doing the best for his country, and that's one thing. But honestly, David, I think when it comes to the gaffes that he's made, they are not that significant. I mean, everybody, you do, I'm sure, I do, Tyler does. Mm-hmm. You say some stuff sometimes and you think, oh, God, I could have said that better.
2: Yeah.
1: And that's, being the Prime Minister, believe me, having watched so many of them, it's not an easy job. It's probably the most difficult job you could possibly have, because everybody's resting on your every word. And if you are in that position, that's a bloody hard place to be.
0: I get that, and I understand that, and I think Luxon is a good guy working hard and so on, but I just feel he's the wrong man in the wrong position.
1: Who do you think would be better?
0: Well, I don't know, but it's like he doesn't have good political instincts, which is why he's made the silly statements that he's said, which were just kind of utterly inexplicable. And he just seems to lack political insight or political instincts.
2: But just going back to what you said before, Barry, I mean, isn't that the, you know, the beat up or people taking the situation like the MMP discussion he had with Kerry? And we mentioned that before, and I think as close to verbatim as I can mention it, he was talking about the referendum for the 4-year term, and then Kerry asked him, should MMP be put to the referendum as well? And I think his words were, yeah, I think it should. Mm-hmm. I mean, is that controversial to throw that out there? It wasn't policy. It's not something that he was going to take to the election. It was his own personal thoughts. And then all this palaver about his own MPs being sidetracked about some sort of policy that wasn't a policy. I mean, was that a storm in a teacup?
1: Well, you know, I don't think it was. I think it was a pretty minor gaffe. Mm. And the thing, though, is that people like me say, now you've got a generation of people since 1996 have been used to MMP. Mm. We now finally understand how it works. And that's why you've got the two major parties polling at around 30%. Mm. Now, that was unheard of not that long ago. And even at the election before last, with Labour winning a landslide and governing in their own right, unbridled power for 3 years. And look where that got us. So I think, look, MMP, it's here to stay. I don't think we should be revisiting it now. I didn't like it for a start, but I've got used to it. And if you talk about being a House of Representatives, I think MMP certainly delivers that to our Parliament.
2: How much more time have you got, Barry? I know you've got another job you need to be doing and working the phones yourself. We've got a bunch of questions here. Look, I don't know. I know you've got another job to do, so maybe we call it there. What do you reckon?
1: Yeah, I do have a bit more work to do.
2: You do.
1: I've got to go and use those phones again, and so I can have a more informed comment when I'm having a chat to Heather in 2 hours' time.
2: Yeah, brilliant. Hey, Barry, thank you very much. We're going to do this again. We'll bring you back tomorrow. Okay,
1: yeah,
2: same time tomorrow. Right, 0800 80 1080 is the number to call. So taking your thoughts about that meeting, urgent meeting for the National Caucus tomorrow. Which way do you think it's going to go? And is it the right move for Christopher Luxon to make that call? What do you say? 9292 is the text number as well. It is 13 to 3. Back very shortly.
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2: 10 to 3, Barry's had to shoot off to go work the phones and do his other job here at News Talk ZB, but taking more of your calls on how you see it unfolding tomorrow morning ahead of this urgent caucus meeting to put an end, hopefully, for Christopher Luxon to the leadership whispers. James, what are your thoughts?
12: Well, first of all, look, disappointing Miss Barry Soper, but you're a pretty good second place.
2: So, thank you, mate. I'll take the silver that. This time. Thank you.
12: Good, take the silver. Barry was talking about the lower list MPs who are sort of watching their job evaporate in real time as part of that, the group that sort of might be leading the charge. Who do you think in that the top circle, you know, the higher levels are having a bit of an issue with Bishop? And might be his downfall. With Luxon. Do you think it might be Bishop? Do you think there might be... I think Simeon might be a bit loyal, but what's your take on it?
2: It's a great question. And, to bugger Barry's not still here because he's been working those phones. But you've got to look at what Chris Bishop did today when the whispers around the leadership were put to him at a stand-up and Erica Stanford was right by his side. And whether you buy what he said, that he was right behind Christopher Luxon. But as Barry said, if it is, you know, tomorrow morning, he's going to stare down the dissenters and say, I'm sick of it. You're either going to put it to the vote or shut up, I am the leader, and it's going to be like that to the election. Then if they decide to run the numbers and he doesn't have the numbers with him and has to resign, whether Bishop puts his hand up and says, well, I'll run for leader then. But in terms of the senior guys, that's the tricky part, right? Is that last time in April, you had a whole bunch of the senior ministers within the National Caucus come out and say they absolutely are backing Christopher Luxon. So that would imply most of the dissenting is at the lower ranks of the list.
12: Yeah, but then do they have enough power to overthrow him? Without the big guys?
2: If they've got the numbers, they've got the numbers, James, as I understand it. You know, it doesn't really matter what place you are on the list when it comes to these sort of caucus votes. A vote is a vote. It doesn't matter who you are. But you would assume the senior guys would have the influence of the younger guys and pull them in a little bit, that if there is some dissenting at the bottom, that you get the senior guys saying, buck up, or you're never going to make it in this game.
12: Well, that's right. That's exactly right, because it's a long game, politics, and a couple of wrong moves, and it closes pretty quickly. That's all I want to say. I guess we'll see what happens.
2: Absolutely. James, appreciate that very much. So what do you say, 0800 80 1080? Do you agree with James that the dissenting is highly likely to come from the lower rankings on the list, or do you think maybe some of the senior people are playing a part here as well? And how do you think it is going to unfold tomorrow morning at 9:30? Tell me. It is 7 to 3. Back in a moment.
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20: Know why it's happening. Know where it's headed. And where it might end up. With the New Zealand Herald. 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The New Zealand Herald. News worth knowing.
2: It is 5 to 3, so we've been talking about this urgent caucus meeting that Christopher Luxon has called to quell any dissent around his leadership. He's hoping anyway. It's on at 9:30 a.m. tomorrow morning. So the question for you is, do you think this is a wise move from Christopher Luxon as leader of the National Party? Do you think he will survive tomorrow? Is he the man to lead National into the election? 0800 80 1080 is the number to call. I have had so many, hundreds, maybe even thousands of texts come through over the last couple of hours, so let's get to those before the news hits us. G'day, Tyler. The beat-up is happening on your very show right now. Let's not forget how much safer people are feeling in their communities because of the increasing police presence and the gang patch ordered that he pushed through the government. Christopher Luxon is a great leader of the National Party, and hopefully he survives. This one from a lefty. Wouldn't it be great if it was Bishop and Luxon fired him? Nothing against Bishop. He's one of the strongest, so it would scare even more votes away from National. NZ First and ACT might get those votes, but surely Luxon is going to get rolled, says this texter. How is he going to cope with leaders' debates when he caves under pressure? There's a lot of stones thrown in that text. And this one here says, Luxon will survive the National Party leadership if there is any before the election. However, if the coalition government, he should step down to deputy with Seymour and let the experienced and charismatic Winston Peters be the next Prime Minister. So a lot of hot takes there. Keep them coming through on 9292 and taking your calls. 0800 80 1080 is that number. It is 3 minutes to news. It's coming up.
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since from the media, she will attract a lot of female voters. As a long-time National supporter, I seriously question voting for National if Christopher Luxon continues. He's just not the right person to be Prime Minister. His image is not right. We need someone younger to be the leader. Keep those texts coming through on 9292. It is 3:29. Headlines with Wendy coming up.

0: younger to be the leader. Keep those texts coming through on 9292. It is 29 past three. Headlines with Wendy coming up.
1: We've come to Whitby Lakes Retirement Village to ask some of the residents why it's such a great place to live. Now, where's Margaret?
2: Oh, she's popped downstairs for coffee.
1: Oh, all right. Well, where's Barry then?
2: Well, he's gone for a swim.
1: Oh, well, what about Barbara?
2: Just next door, at the supermarket.
1: Ah.
2: I tell you what, come back this weekend. It's Whitby Lakes Open Day, Saturday and Sunday, 10 till 3.
1: I guess I could just stay here until then.
2: Sorry, only residents get to do that.
1: Maybe I'll check out the Whitby Lakes Open Day this weekend.
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10: With Your Ride, New Zealand's number one taxi app, download Your Ride today. A fork in the road for the National Party with a caucus meeting called tomorrow to address speculation around the Prime Minister's leadership. Infomercial company The TV Shop has been ordered to pay more than $1.1 million over conduct, including posting fake customer reviews and removing negative ones. One person has died and others are injured after a two-vehicle crash south of Rotorua this morning, which closed a section of State Highway 38 for about 5 hours. Others received serious to minor injuries. Labor's pledging to fund an AI and startup boost for small businesses. Homegrown cow collar company Holter has had a record year with a $27 million rise in Kiwi revenue in the 9 months to December. Globally, collars are on 1.5 million cattle at more than 3,500 farms and ranches. Six varieties of Vogel's bread with a best before date of August 15 are being recalled to South Island supermarkets. There's a risk they could contain small pieces of metal. Romance is dead. How the modern game leaves All Blacks tour opponents under strength. See Gregor Paul's full analysis at nzherald.co.nz. Now back to Tyler Adams.
0: Thank you very much, Wendy. It is 27 to 4. Sir Christopher Luxon has called an urgent caucus meeting for tomorrow morning. Amid speculation, he doesn't have the full support of the National Party. Taking your thoughts on this on 0800 80 10 80. Do you think Christopher Luxon has had a rough time as Prime Minister and the leader of the National Party? Do you think he is set up upon by the media and other quarters far more than other leaders in his position? What do you say? 9292 is the text number. Isaiah, your thoughts?
11: Hey, Tyler. How you going, mate?
0: I'm good. It's nice to chat with you.
11: Yeah, you too, mate. That's for sure. I really find this very interesting. I just want to talk about something you just mentioned, and we're thinking amid speculation. Well, how long has this really been talked about? It's not been very, very long, you know, in my sort of short political sort of history. I can remember times when, sure, you hear murmurs and you hear stories of what would we call it, a coup, or so to speak. But I've never really

0: politics. He's a great man. Family. It's just, I think, the messaging and communication has been a bit off for the National these past few months. And I think that's why ACT has been picking up with getting people like Paul Henry on to articulate the message. And I think that's the issue that National's had over these past few months. I've been a National voter myself in previous elections, but I might be leaning towards one of these smaller parties coming into this election.
1: Fair enough, too, Murray. Appreciate your thoughts. Thank you very much for giving me a call. Just clarify this text here. G'day, Tyler. Can we firm up how urgent this caucus meeting is? I was under the impression that Chris Bishop said it was a regular scheduled virtual meeting of caucus. So two different meetings. So the one that Bishop mentioned this morning was the regular Tuesday virtual meeting of caucus that they often hold when Parliament is in recess. But this one tomorrow morning, the urgent caucus meeting, is a very different one. That one was called by Christopher Luxon a little bit later this afternoon. But good to clarify that. Keep those texts coming through. It is 20 to 4. More soon.
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0: do not warm to him for whatever reason. It's just unfortunate. This is a little bit more of the larrikin or in him, or a bit more like John Key. But there's just something, and I don't think there's anything he can change. I think he's a very upright person with great values and working hard, but there's just something there that we do not warm to for whatever reason.
1: Mm. Do you think he's tried, Debbie? I mean, you know, and I said this a little bit earlier, but I think
0: he's turned himself inside out.
1: Mm.
0: Yeah.
1: But no matter what he does now, people will still have the initial impression that he doesn't have, for whatever reason, that charisma, or he can warm to people when, you know, as a lot of people have pointed out, he does have that ability face to face, but sometimes it doesn't present when you're in front of the telly or on radio.
0: No.
1: But I also think times have changed since John Key was Prime Minister. You know, the media is different. It is different how an election and politics is covered. And that probably doesn't do too many favours for those people who need to be in front of the cameras and, you know, jump on the radio to try and portray what their position is and look jovial and a fun person, someone you want to invite round for a barbecue. You've got to be a lot of things.
0: Yeah. And I mean, his message has been, unfortunately, hard to New Zealanders. We do have had to suck things up. Times have been difficult. And I just think, just because of his background and is coming from business, he's been very businesslike, and it's just, we just haven't seen that warmth, and people have not felt it, unfortunately.
1: Mm. Yeah. Debbie, nicely said, and thank you very much for giving me a call. A couple of texts before we got to play some messages. Long-time national voter here, and if Chris Bishop is put forward, I will change my allegiance. And I think I wouldn't be alone on that. This one, Tyler, if Luxon doesn't have the numbers, he will step down, but I personally would want Erica Stanford to take over. She's a safe Auckland seat, and as a female, would be critical to attract female voters back to national. Erica, I would expect, would choose James Meagher as her deputy. He's a popular young Māori MP. And this one, Luxon should walk into a meeting tomorrow, into the meeting tomorrow, quit and walk right out. He doesn't need this job, and this party is a joke for doing this. That's from Mike. That would be a power move. We've got time for John. Yes, we do. John, we've got about 60 seconds.
2: All good. I think the reason that he hasn't resonated with people is that he just consistently, from the very beginning, has dodged questions when asked about anything material about what he was doing with the country. And he's been so critical of the Labor government in the past. And I think that's why. I think people just see through the smoke and mirrors.
1: Just expand on the smoke and mirrors part. You don't think he is up front when he's asked questions? Because sometimes that gets him into trouble, according to the Texas.
2: Yeah, I think if you watch his interviews with Jack Tame, or even on the Newstalk ZB with Mike Hosking, his slot on Wednesday morning, when asked the hard questions, he would often just never really give a solid answer. Mm. He would just sort of spit his narrative, you know. That's what I think anyway.
1: No, fair enough too, and many others may see it like that as well. John, thank you very much for your phone call. Right, back in a minute. It is 8 minutes to four.
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5: It is 5 to 4. That is pretty much us for today. One final text here. G'day, Tyler. I think too many people seriously undervalue the ability of Christopher Luxon. He is very smart and has the respect of other world leaders. He comes across well in community meetings, but the media have constantly given him a hard time and probably turned many away from seeing the true quality of this man. Thank you very much for your phone calls and texts over what was a jam-packed 4 hours of radio this afternoon. Really appreciate you and your opinion. There'll be plenty more on with Heather, but after 4 o'clock on Heather's show, ACT wants to make uni support fees optional. The head of the Victoria University Students Association tells Heather why he thinks that's a disastrous idea. And going out to the news, we thought it was pretty appropriate. Marvin Gaye, I heard it through the grapevine, of course. A song about a person who feels shocked and hurt after finding out through gossip and rumours that their lover is unfaithful and planning to leave them for an ex-boyfriend, which may or may not be fitting ahead of that meeting tomorrow at 9:30 a.m. So we will see what the outcome will be of that particular urgent caucus meeting for the National Party and for Christopher Luxon. Thank you once again. Have a great rest of your Tuesday afternoon. I will be back here at 12 o'clock tomorrow afternoon, and I look forward to your company then.

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0: Australian midfielder Tamika Yallop, who has 136 caps for the Matildas, will join the Wellington club for their 2026-27 campaign. Yallop, who's married to football fern centurion Kirsty Yallop, outlines what went into her decision to sign on with the Phoenix.
1: Where I'm at in the stage of my family life and then having two young girls and marrying a Kiwi, I was looking over the ditch, and I think once I was invited to go and see Wellington's facilities, and they're pretty impressive, and as a professional athlete, that's kind of where you want to be.
0: Parker Jackson Cartwright believes the entire Breakers organisation has high standards and ANBL silverware in mind under new coach Gordon Herbert. Along with the star point guard's return and Herbert's arrival, the franchise have retained centre Sam Meninga and signed sharpshooting duo Dejan Vasilovic and Preston Legasic. Jackson Cartwright says the Breakers want to kick on from last year's Ignite Cup win with a stronger regular season.
2: They set their standard. It trickles down front office to the coaches and then throughout the players and our leaders. We have some winning guys on this roster who know what it takes to get through a season and be competitive. But we have to be consistent, and it's about our process each day.
0: I'm Clay Wilson. That's Newstalk ZB News and Sport with Fisher Funds, New Zealand's most trusted KiwiSaver provider. 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Heather Duplessis Allen is next.
3: 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Newstalk ZB Wellington, time saver traffic.
4: 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And citybound from the airport through the Mount Vic Tunnel, moderate to heavy from Evans Bay Parade. Slow traffic citybound along Riddiford Street, then on Adelaide Road to the Basin. And on the urban motorway citybound, just a heavy patch at Aurora Terrace. State Highway 2 northbound, moderate to heavy Silverstream to the Moonshine Bridge. Eastern Hutt Road, heavy northbound approaching Ferguson. Buy any Bosch vacuum, get a free air fryer worth $549 at About Clean.
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4: Weather Watch 24/7 at the Met Service regional forecast for Wellington. For the rest of today, cloud clearing to fine this afternoon. Southerlies are turning northeasterly this evening and dropping down to a low of 7 degrees tonight. Tomorrow morning, cloud clearing to fine. Northeasterlies dying out for a time in the afternoon and evening. Tomorrow's high 15 degrees, a low of 9. Tomorrow night, Thursday cloudy with some morning and afternoon rain. Northeasterlies and a high of 15 degrees. Friday mostly cloudy with the chance of a shower. Southeast and a high of 15. Saturday rain with southerlies and a forecast high of 12.
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5: Afternoon, welcome to the show. Coming up today, Thomas Coughlin of the Herald on whether Chris Luxon has the numbers to remain Prime Minister tomorrow. Chris Hipkins, the Labour Party leader, on the small business policy they've announced today. And we're going to tell you all about the new obesity treatment.
3: Heather Duplessis-Allen.
5: Well, as I warned you last night, just before 5:30, they are coming for him again. The roll is on for Christopher Luxon. I didn't think it was going to happen this fast, but I knew it was going to happen. After I got off the radio last night, 7 o'clock, it ramped up. Thomas Coughlin wrote a piece late in the evening for the Herald confirming that National MPs were again phoning each other about his leadership. That, by the way, for people like Grant, who've already texted me asking me if I'm happy with the situation, is not the media create. Get off that bandwagon. It is not the media creating the situation. The media are not forcing the MPs to try to roll him. This is the MPs trying to roll him, and the media are only telling you what is happening. He wasn't creating the situation. He was merely reporting on what was going on. Other media who were behind Thomas on this then started phoning around, found out, yep, Thomas was right, and started reporting on the situation as well. It became quite overwhelming today, the level of reporting on it. As a result, the Prime Minister could no longer ignore what was now out in the open, and he called a caucus meeting, which will happen tomorrow at 9:30 in Wellington. MPs have already started landing in Wellington for that meeting. I think you would be a fool right now to say which way it is going to go tomorrow, because there are about 17 and a half hours between now and 9:30 tomorrow morning. And MPs who are in the running, and there are multiple MPs who consider themselves to be in the running for leadership, those MPs will be using every one of those hours within reason to try to get the numbers for them. There will be horse trading between now and 9:30 tomorrow. There will be promises of jobs. Loyalties will shift. But what I would say is that it is going to be very hard for Chris Luxon to survive this. Because how do you survive two of these in less than 4 months? Does Chris Luxon, let's just say he does the amazing thing tomorrow, and against all the odds, he manages to survive. Does he have any authority left after that? I also think he is very close to losing the numbers if he hasn't already. I have counted by myself three loyal Luxon MPs who

0: This does not constitute what? Financial, medical, or any kind of advice. It's quite naughty of me to say that. But just bear it in mind. Quarter past.
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0: Chris Luxon has just landed at the airport in Wellington. Spare a thought for him because this is what he's having to deal with.
11: Chris Luxon here, still got to be the National Party leader in 24 hours. Are you still going to be the National Party leader in 24 hours?
12: Thank you, team.
11: Do you have the confidence of your entire force?
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13: Who are these MPs who are running against?
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11: Have you lost confidence?
12: How are you? You have a good day?
11: Good.
0: Mate, it doesn't matter who it is. That sucks having to do that. 18 past four.
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0: Darcy Watergrove, Sports Talk host, is with us. Hello, Darcy.
15: Part of a job, though, isn't it? Dealing with the
0: brutal.
15: Bloody media.
0: Mate, when your job is on the line and you're having all these clowns asking you, and I love some of these people in the media, but they're all asking you about it. How much does that suck, man? You can't even go away and cry in quiet to do it in public. Anyway, it is part of the job, though. You're right. Yeah. Everybody needs to harden up. Okay.
15: say that, but anyway, carry on.
0: All Blacks v the Sharks. What are you expecting?
15: The TAB have got the All Blacks at $1 favourite, so I'm thinking that maybe Sharks paying $15. Iceberg's chance in hell of actually winning this. It's a shadow test team. Hopefully lessons would have been learned from the weekend's match, but more importantly, what I hope for is that the phalanx of refereeing staff keep their whistles stuffed in their pockets, but they probably won't. They'll probably take centre stage again and ruin it for everybody. That's the international referendum.
0: Tell me what you make of I don't know how I feel about the All Blacks playing these teams who they just smash around. What do you think?
15: Well, they're getting some mileage in, aren't they, before they take on the Springboks. They need to have a run around. They can't go over there fresh without playing anybody and then just get thrown straight into the lair, into the lion's den. It's not right. So they're taking 44.
0: Is this an 44? Indication of how, I mean, is this because it's the Springboks?
15: Yes. Well, it's a tour. And it's a tour that we just never have. They're the greatest rivalry. It's something we're really looking forward to. So you do not want to go into this half-baked. If you're taking the time and the money, let's face it, to go and take on the

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1: Here, though, Christopher Luxon Saga, I've already sent a message through to him to say I'm in full support of him and his leadership as the National Party leader and the Prime Minister. And if those rogue National MPs don't come into line and roll him, then I'm off to vote ACT. Tell you what, it actually doesn't matter? It doesn't matter what you think. It doesn't matter what I think. The only people who matter now are the, 49 MPs, including him, who are going to go into that caucus room tomorrow, and they are literally going to be the ones, they are going to be the ones deciding. It doesn't matter what we think. Heather, who's going to get the job? Is it Erica or Chris Bishop? There was some rumour. This is what you need to understand about this situation. It's very, very hard to be sure of what's going on because these people are lying to each other, right? And that sounds terrible, but they're basically not telling each other the truth because, as I say, there's all these weird little, like, things going on, little loyalties changing, little horse trading going on. So they're not being honest with each other and they're not being honest with us. What I had heard earlier today and what had been reported was that Erica and Chris Bishop and Erica Stanford had joined up in a ticket and that they were going to go with each other. I have subsequently heard, and I believe that they are not in a ticket together. So it's impossible to predict. I just think it's impossible to predict what's going to happen tomorrow. Could be Erica. Could be Chris Bishop. Mark Mitchell might put his hat in the ring. Who knows? Maybe even Simeon Brown. If he hasn't looked in the mirror recently and realised he still looks like he's 12, so he can't be the leader. Could be him. Maybe Nicola Willis thinks she's got a role. Like anybody could. Maybe Chris Luxon's still there. Who knows? If I had to pick, I would say it would probably be Erica Stanford just because the noises I'm hearing from within the caucus sound like people are coalescing around her, and it sounds predominantly like Luxon's loyal MPs are switching to her. If there is a combo of Erica and Bishop, it has to be Erica at the top. It can't be Bishop at the top, because as my friend said via text today, you cannot replace one Chris with another Chris to go up against a third Chris. That is just embarrassing for New Zealand. Like, we have got more names in this country than Chris. We'll see how it goes. I'll read you. There is so much. Gosh, there's so much for me to tell you about this. Here's another one. Another Chris is involved. This time it's Chris Pink. It sounds like all the dirty work this time around has been basically initiated by Chris Pink on behalf, it sounds like, of Chris Bishop. He's basically the stalking horse, because you can't make the person who does the dirty work cannot become the leader. You don't reward it. You don't reward the naughty one with the leadership. So Chris Pink was the stalking horse for Chris Bishop. So, and I thought Chris Pink was one of the loyalists to Chris Luxon. So there you go. News is next.
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3: It's 4:30. I'm Wendy Petrie. The Prime Minister has landed in Wellington, refusing to say if he has caucus support ahead of a leadership showdown tomorrow morning. Political reporter Ethan Griffiths is at the airport.
4: Chris Luxon was first off the Air New Zealand flight from Auckland, flanked by 8 police officers. He wished reporters a good day, promising he'd have more to say tomorrow morning. Between his takeoff and landing in the capital, senior ministers Nicola Willis and Mark Mitchell confirmed to Newstalk ZB they have confidence in Luxon.
3: Kiwis are cutting back on streaming subscriptions. New Zealand On Air's annual survey shows the first time in 5 years linear TV's daily audience reach has edged out on-demand subscription video like Netflix. Spotify use has also fallen to 27% daily, down 8 points since 2024. Research head Delana Kalafatelis says media subscriptions are increasingly fragmented.
5: It does look like people are being a bit more selective about their subscriptions. All of this does seem to be connecting to the fact that these are paid services.
3: The highly invasive freshwater gold clam has been discovered in South Auckland's Glenbrook steel mill in Ruakohia Dam. It leaks to the Waikato River, where clams have already been found, and this is the first sighting in the Auckland region. Auckland Council says it's working to stop further spread. It warns each clam can produce up to 70,000 juveniles a year, which easily attach to wetsuits, kayaks and other gear. The Broadcasting Standards Authority upheld 2 complaints against online broadcaster The Platform. It found host Sean Plunkett belittled Māori when discussing a proposed fire and emergency strategy, then breached the complainant's privacy. 2 sport and family considerations and top facilities have helped the Phoenix Football Club land the signature of decorated Australian midfielder Tameka Yallop. All Blacks hooker Asafo Omua is eager to underline his credentials further in their tour game against the Sharks in Durban. And Parker Jackson Cartwright believes the entire Breakers organisation has ANBL silverware in mind under new coach Gordon Herbert. I'm Wendy Petrie. That's Newstalk ZB News and Sport with One New Zealand, awarded New Zealand's best mobile network. It's 4:32. Heather Duplessy-Allen is next.
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6: 0% finance across the range at Gaisley Mitsubishi Wellington. And it's a slow city bound along Rutherford Street, then on Adelaide Road to the Basin, and heavy through the Arris Tunnel to Victoria Street. On the urban motorway city bound, the Telford Terrace Tunnel back to Bowen. State Highway 2 northbound, heavy patches at the Nauranga Interchange in Melling, then moderate to heavy Silverstream to the Moonshine Bridge. 0% finance on now at Gaisley Mitsubishi. Lending criteria, fees, T's and C's apply. That's traffic.
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4: Lord, Heather, I just sent Chris Pink a dirty message after you said he was probably responsible for starting the stirring again. Phil, wow, that's a lot from you. Thank you. Thomas Coughlin, who you're probably also going to want to send a dirty message to, though, is going to be with us after 5 o'clock. 5 o'clock Herald's political editor, who's been doing all the stories. Right now, 13 away from 5, and Barry Soper's with us. Hey, Barry.
5: Good afternoon, Heather.
4: Right, will he survive tomorrow?
5: Look, it depends on so many factors. Leadership coups are never as simple as what they may seem.
4: No.
5: The fact is, we think there are two contenders. That's against Luxon. One is Erica Stanford and the other is Chris Bishop. Now, the way these things go is that they do the rounds and you'd get most people supporting one or the other, and they both go into a caucus meeting believing they've got the numbers, because people are too afraid to say, no, I wouldn't support them, because what happens when they become leader, then they may do themselves a disservice when it comes to a position in a shadow cabinet. So there's always a lot of self-interest in these things. The thing is, when Chris Luxon goes into the caucus meeting tomorrow, he can, one of two options he would have is to see if there is enough support for anybody else, put it to the vote and see what happens then. But to steer them down and say, look, we've had a gutful of this, it's not good enough. It's showing the party disunified 88 days out from an election, which is not the way any political party should be in such a short time. We've seen it before. We saw it with Mike Moore and the Labour Party, him taking over from Geoffrey Palmer. It's interesting also what will happen to the coalition partners in all of this. Winston Peters has been very quiet, but you remember the falling out that he had with Jenny Shipley when she knifed Jim Bolger. That didn't last very long at all. So, look, there are all sorts of things that can happen in these circumstances.
4: In order for the Prime Minister to steer them down tomorrow, he has to be sure he has the numbers. Does he have the numbers?
5: Yes, well, that's the problem.
4: What do you think?
5: Well,
4: because I don't think he has the numbers.
5: I think if Chris Luxon rang each member of his caucus, don't forget there are, besides him, there are 48 other members of caucus. If he rang them all, he would probably come away thinking he had the majority, because most people, when they speak to a leader in these circumstances, will say, yes, of course I support you, because they're worried about their own hide. And that's what happens in these sorts
4: of things. I think this thing gets wrapped up tonight, don't you? Tonight, what's going to happen, I'm told, is there is going to be some conversations in the Beehive involving the Prime Minister. And if he doesn't have the numbers, people close to him will already know that. They will go to him and they will say to him, you need to quit. I think this thing gets sorted out before that caucus meeting tomorrow.
5: Yeah, well, he will have to be sure that he actually doesn't have the numbers. And short of calling around each of his caucus members, it's very hard for them to know what.
4: But it's more likely that he will have people come to him and present him with the fact that he no longer has the numbers.
5: Oh, perfectly likely. I mean, you know, you've got the Erica Stanford camp, and I think the popular opinion would be, from the ringing round that I've done this afternoon, and I've done a lot of it, that Erica Stanford would be the favourite going into the caucus meeting tomorrow. That's not to say that Chris Bishop hasn't been probably doing the numbers as well, and he would believe that he may have sufficient support to take the leadership. I mean, these things are so messy, never clear cut. I think Luxon back in April, when he forced the confidence vote in himself, was extraordinarily brave to do that, although no doubt he'd done the numbers himself and was satisfied that he could win, which is why he did it. But look, with a three-way split, including Luxon, anything can happen tomorrow.
4: If he stands down, so at the moment I'm hearing what you're hearing, which is there are two main contenders being Chris Bishop and Erica Stanford, but if the Prime Minister does stand down tonight ahead of the caucus meeting, I also think that I think there will be others who will throw their hats in the ring as
5: Mark
4: well.
5: Mark Mitchell is one, I would think. Mark Mitchell has been a loyalist to Chris Luxon from the beginning and publicly stated
4: and
5: his loyalty
4: will never stand
5: to him
4: against
5: today
4: him.
5: And would never stand against him. So,
4: but may well, if it comes to it. He's had designs on the leadership before. If it comes to it and Chris Luxon resigns, he may well do it again.
5: And it's interesting, if you look at somebody of the character of Mark Mitchell, he's not seen as being abrasive. He's not a hard character. He's very much a Kiwi character. And I think maybe if they want a more popular leader, it could be somebody like Mark Mitchell. But
4: yeah, I personally like the cut of his jib. I think he's more of a conservative than the
5: others. And I think generally the public would find that quite acceptable. I mean, Erica Stanford is an extraordinarily good minister. There's no doubt about that. But she's pretty sharp in the way she operates and is not the soft line that people generally like in leaders to take. Similarly, Chris Bishop, he may be extraordinarily articulate and is very good at answering questions, but answering questions does not make a popular Prime Minister.
4: Okay, do you want to give me your take one way or the other? You don't have to. Do you think he's... What does your gut tell you? Does he survive tomorrow?
5: My gut would tell me he survives tomorrow, but you know, that's by no means certain, so I'm taking
4: my
5: Bob
4: gut
5: each
4: says,
5: way.
4: Okay, my gut... Well, take a Bob. Choose a Bob.
5: Oh, I would say he'll survive.
4: Okay, you say he survives, I say he doesn't.
5: Well, there you go.
4: Bottle of whiskey.
5: Marital discord.
4: Bottle of whiskey.
5: I think you owe me about two already.
4: Yeah, well,
5: it's
4: double or nothing now. Should we
5: double it quits. Okay.
4: Yep. Okay.
5: Yeah, sure.
4: Two bottles of whiskey. Cheers. Thank you, Barry. Barry Soper.
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6: The burgers are better at B Cave. And on the urban motorway, citybound, the tail for the Terrace Tunnel back to Hill Street, northbound, moderate to heavy from Aotea Key, and that continues north through the gorge to Johnsonville. State Highway 2, northbound, heavy at the Nalnonga Interchange, again down to Mounting, then from Silverstream to the Moonshine Bridge, southbound, moderate from Batoni, eastern Hutt Road, slow northbound from Stokes Valley. From a flame grilled Whoppers to crispy chicken, the burgers are better at Burger King. That's time saver traffic.
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14: 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We're going to get Cabinet to take a decision around which ones do we push through to make sure that the officials draft the legislation ready for the new government. And for some, potentially they won't meet the criteria. We'll give them a go to see if we can help them out. And there'll be some that will be ineligible most probably, and we'll have a conversation with them. So that's the process we're going to do over the coming weeks.
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4: Heather, that's four bottles now. Ugh, well, who cares? It's not really about the bottles, though, isn't it? It's just about the gloating rights, isn't it? It's not, and which sounds like a terrible thing to say, because you're literally dancing on the grave of somebody's political career. But sometimes what happens is when Barry's having a disagreement with me, he brings this up. The other day he was like, you were wrong about Iran, blah, blah, blah, and Donald Trump. I was like, wow, weird, having a fight about something stupid. So I'm going to put this one in my back pocket. When he makes me cross, I'm going to be like, you were wrong about the caucus vote. Anyway, we'll see. I'm getting ahead of myself. I could be wrong, obviously. We're going to talk to Thomas Coughlin, Herald's political editor, after five. He is doing the numbers, and he will have a better steer than any of us watching this from the outside as to how things are falling. Also, we're going to talk about this new obesity treatment that's coming your way that doesn't suppress your appetite. It's University of Auckland's working on it. Good news is you can keep on eating and drinking. It just burns the fat faster. Now, I said I was going to go to the doctor today, and I did. And I'm telling you this because so many people text me to say they have the same issue as me. So this is helpful advice for you potentially. I'm on another course of antibiotics. Doctor said what's going on is there's a viral infection going around, right, which lingers for a really long time, which means that your body's run down and you're feeling stink. And then you just, because your body's run down, you're just catching every bacterial thing that's going around, hence the antibiotics. So if you've got the sinus thing or the coughing thing or whatever it is, just, and you can get a space in the doctor room, you've got the dollars for it, go get the antibiotics, because I am sick. I am sick of this. I am sick of being sick. It's just so annoying, isn't it? Anyway, I'll be fine tomorrow. Just you wait. I'm popping that amoxicillin like nobody's business. Anyway, Thomas Coughlin of the Herald with us next.
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0: When a woman gets older, right, our hormones change and then we start storing fat around our belly and stuff like that. Where is it basically the same concept? It's the hormones put the fat, as you change, your hormones change as you get older, put the fat in the wrong places. You guys just reverse that a bit.
1: That's a one way of looking at it, definitely. Definitely the hormones are a big controller of how much fat you store, where you store it, and we're looking into those pathways rather than looking into the pathways that affect what you eat.
0: Okay. So what is it, a pill or an injection?
1: It's a pill, and and it makes it a lot easier to control and to titrate to get the right amount for the right person, and a lot of advantages.
0: How far away are you?
1: Well, I mean, we've shown it really works in the model systems that we've tested. Now we're just working out the safety profile of it, and you've got to scale up the chemistry so you can make large enough amounts of it so that it's, you know, useful to have enough for sale. And those things are ongoing now. Still probably a couple of years away, but we're way more advanced than we were a couple of years ago.
0: Good stuff, Peter. Thanks very much. Appreciate it. Peter Shepherd, Auckland University Molecular Medicine and Pathology Professor. Heather, Bishop, Stanford and Willis, etc. are borderline, if not actual, left-leaning politicians with leftist tendencies. We voted in a right-leaning bloc at the 2023 election. They haven't delivered on their right-leaning promises and the public expectation. Look, I actually agree with that to some extent. I think this is, I mean, and I was told today, the factions within the National Party don't exist anymore, and the Liberals and the Conservatives is not. Whatever. Bishop, Willis, Stanford, Luxon, they're all in the Liberal. I mean, Luxon, some will say he's a Conservative. That's just because he's a Christian. He's actually a Liberal. And they're all basically, they could all very happily go and sit in the Labour Party and nobody would blink it. They go, oh, look at these nice Labour Party MPs. The true Conservatives and righties, Simeon Brown, Mark Mitchell, it's those guys. Unfortunately, this time, and I say unfortunately kind of deliberately because I kind of like the cut of Mark Mitchell's jib, but he's not in the running on this one. But unfortunately, it is going to be a contest between the lefties this time around again. 5:22.
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3: See Paul Oakenfold, Poolside, LAB and Lady Hawk at Symphony Festival. And on the urban motorway citybound, the tail for the Terrace Tunnel back to Hill Street, northbound moderate from Aotea Key, then it's moderate through the Gorge and heavier from Newlands to Johnsonville. State Highway 2 northbound heavier at the Nauranga Interchange, again from Downs to Melling, then moderate to heavy at Manor Park to the Moonshine Bridge. Manuka Fuel Symphony Festival, March 20, Auckland Domain. 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And that's traffic.
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0: Heather, I agree with you. Luxon's not going to survive a vote. He knows it's in the party's interest for him not to be the leader, and everyone I talk to

0: This is exactly what I predicted was going to happen. I said in April when they didn't roll him, I said, roll him now. Because if you don't roll him now, you're going to get to August and you're going to start panicking because it's 3 months out from the election and then you're going to kind of try to roll him. And look, guess what? It's August. They're panicking and they're trying to roll him again. It was entirely predictable that this was going to happen. Why? Because Chris Luxon cannot stop making mistakes. In the last week, he's made four. The small business comments, the MMP comment, re-announcing the weird fiscal rules, which only reminded us that they haven't done all the stuff they were going to do for the economy. And then they spent all of yesterday talking about how they were planning to tax us some more. I'm not going to tell the National Party what they should do tomorrow, because as I say, I honestly don't know which of the two scenarios is better, because it's bad either way. They can either stick it out with a guy who they know keeps making mistakes and take the chance that one of those mistakes is big enough to lose them the entire election, or they can switch to someone else who might look great and who might lift them 5% in the poll. But then again, that person might look great. They might actually be awful. The chances of that are high. History is littered with people who were going to be great leaders and then became leader and sucked. Jenny Shipley, Bill English, Andrew Little, Todd Muller, Judith Collins, Liz Truss, Keir Starmer. The list of people who suck at being leader is longer than the list of people who are great at being leader. Either way, they're going to make a choice that is, it comes with huge risk. It's double or nothing for them. They have already lost the car, right? They can either stick with Chris Luxon and just lock in that loss and get that we've lost the car, who cares? Or they can roll him and they can bet the house and they can take the chances of getting that car back, but they could also lose the house. As I say, I am not going to tell them what to do. They should have done this in April, so they weren't doing it right now, with 88 days to go until the election.
1: Heather Duplessy-Allen.
0: Heather, I agree with you. Luxon will not survive a vote. Heather, has he already made the decision to resign? Is that why no one's talking to the media? No. No one is talking to the media because, as I say, as I said at the start of this program, this is the time where everything is on the line, right? They are not talking to the media because they are talking to themselves. And everybody is trying to get, they're trying to win support. It's horse trading. It's jobs being offered. It's trying to get the numbers. They're putting all of their energy. Everybody who wants to be the prime minister is putting their energy right now into trying to shore up their numbers to become the prime minister. The next few hours are going to be crucial because if he hasn't got the numbers, somebody's going to go and sit down with him tonight and tell him he hasn't got the numbers. Anyway, we're going to talk to the Huddle. Huddle is standing by. We've got Jordan Williams and Jack Tame for this, so we'll talk through all of the machinations here. And then also, there is no surprisingly a link between infant death and vaping. Newstalk ZB.
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5: It's 5:30. I'm Wendy Petrie. Silence from some national MPs as the Prime Minister faces a potential leadership showdown. Chris Luxon's called an urgent caucus meeting in Wellington tomorrow morning after rumours he doesn't have his party's full support. He's touched down in Wellington, batting off questions and saying he'll talk to media tomorrow. Herald political editor Thomas Coughlin told Heather Duplessis Allen MPs who previously stood behind Luxon, like Simeon Brown, aren't returning texts.
6: Usually when there's a bit of speculation, it's very easy. It takes 2 seconds to just say, yes, I back the Prime Minister, and they do that all the time.
5: The Public Service Commission is continuing to call out the Public Service Association for putting up posters he sees as politically motivated in government department offices. The PSA met with Sir Brian Roche, who ordered it to take down material saying change the government. He says it was productive and constructive, but he wasn't persuaded by the union's arguments and isn't changing his position. He says the postcards undermine an obligation to be politically neutral. Researchers warn caution is needed over a new link between vaping and sudden unexpected infant deaths. Otago and Auckland University researchers say in 66 cases, smoking and or vaping was reported for nearly three quarters. They suggest vaping during pregnancy may be harmful in similar ways to smoking. Lead author Professor Ed Mitchell says current attitudes should stop.
7: What we're calling for is for New Zealand to change from promoting vaping in pregnancy, the harm reduction model, to having a nicotine-free pregnancy.
5: To sport and Breakers point guard Parker Jackson Cartwright has revealed he's exploring becoming a naturalised Tall Black. Former Sharks player Kevin Putt believes the All Blacks have to do too much firepower in Durban tomorrow morning. The Phoenix have signed decorated Australian midfielder Tamika Yallop ahead of the new A-League women's football season. I'm Wendy Petrie. That's News Talk ZB News and Sport with One New Zealand, awarded New Zealand's best mobile network. It's 5:32. Heather Duplessis Allen is next.
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8: Can your roof handle everything Wellington weather throws at it? And the urban motorway northbound moderate from Aotea Key, then State Highway 1 heavy at Newlands to Johnsonville. State Highway 2 northbound heavy at the Nauranga Interchange. Again, Dows to Melling, then from Manor Park to the Moonshine Bridge. Southbound moderate from Batoni and Eastern Hutt Road heavy northbound from Stokes Valley. Hornet Roofing can restore your roof or replace it entirely. Call 0800 Hornet. I'm Andy Howard. That's Time Saver Traffic.
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11: 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Now, where's Margaret?
12: Oh, she's popped downstairs for coffee.
11: Oh, all right. Well, where's Barry then?
12: Well, he's gone for a swim.
11: Oh, well, what about Barbara?
12: Just next door at the supermarket.
11: Ah.
12: I tell you what, come back this weekend. 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
12: Sorry, only residents get to do that.
11: Maybe I'll check out the Whitby Lakes Open Day this weekend.
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7: Right, you're back with The Huddle, Jack Tame, Jordan Williams. Jordan, tell me, who have you spoken to? Well, you can't tell me who, but what are you hearing?
8: Well, I've spoken to three of the six leadership contenders that are out there.
7: Yeah.
8: And they all broadly agree with this, because there's lots of course, there's competing rumours. Everyone's trying to plant their own one, but they all broadly agree that it's roughly 16 of the National Party caucus want to roll the leader and have an open ballot. 16 want to roll, but only if there is a smooth transition and they've got a consensus candidate. 16 want to roll, but only after the election. Mm. They are the ones sort of, you know, let's count the horses. And one is for keeping Chris Luxon. I assume that's Chris Luxon.
7: Mm.
8: But the, as I say, three cabinet ministers said that's broadly right to me. In terms of Penk, there's like competing rumours. Like literally in the last hour, I've heard one senior cabinet minister really definitely in that 16 of role, but only after, is annoyed that Chris Penk is the one agitating. And I've obviously not spoken to Chris Penk.
7: But it's been reported now that Chris Penk is the one doing the
8: agitating. Yeah, it is. But the thing is during her coup, everyone is trying to frame the narrative without having their fingerprints all over it.
7: Yes.
8: That's the way the stuff works. But then also, someone's putting about that he's potentially the compromise candidate.
7: Oh, what, that he comes through the middle?
8: He comes through the middle.
7: I just picked him as a stalking horse for Bishop.
8: Yeah, well, that was what, that's what some people are saying. But it's really hard outside. The thing is, in politics, is often the perception turns into the reality.
7: Yes, yeah.
8: And
7: yeah.
8: So that they want the talking heads. What is interesting, though, is that no one is defending Luxon or his record. And it's not actually just the stuff-ups, the MMP, the Rotorua, this tax screw-up of watering down the one stick to whack Labour with, of no new taxes on working people. But at best it's too risky to move him on. And the only op-ed I've seen actually defending him is Liam Hare. And that's always sort of been Luxon's problem, is that he doesn't really have the crowd around him.
7: Mate,
8: and
7: he
8: what
7: had
8: I
7: John
8: hear,
7: Key. He
8: well,
7: the,
8: yeah,
7: like,
8: that's but that's external.
7: The
8: and that, I mean, John, and we know, you know, I think the same person you're speaking
7: today.
8: To, I've been speaking to about, you know, who's saying John Key's making calls. But actually, the issue is the relationship between the PMO, the Prime Minister, and caucus, because he's treated the caucus as if they're his senior management team, when actually it is a strange relationship. It's a little bit like, It's more actually that they're his board as well, because the power of the caucus is even the most lowly backbencher who is, you know, largely ignored. But in theory, you are the first among equals.
7: Yeah.
8: And, you know, Luxon is, as he's going to find out at 9:30 tomorrow, if not earlier, that he is ultimately accountable to them.
7: Yeah. Okay, Jack, what do you reckon? Is it Erica?

0: I have no idea if he is rolled as to who the leader would be. I mean, I think it's pretty obvious that there are some standout members of cabinet who also happen to be standout communicators. Often, for whatever reason, that arguably well, some of the strongest performers. Yeah, well, arguably some of the strongest performers in terms of cabinet portfolios. This term, the likes of Chris Bishop, the likes of Erica Stanford, even the likes of Mark Mitchell, are also people who are pretty confident and astute communicators. And I think if you are asking for someone to pick up the pieces after a leadership coup, pull the caucus together and put the party in the best position with, you know, fewer than 100 days to an election, you need someone who is going to not require any media training, who's gonna come in on morning number one and hit the ball out of the park. And I would have thought there are a few contenders there. Add Nicola Willis to it, if you like, as well.
1: It's interesting in the
2: focus groups that we've been testing our various election campaign, both ads and some of the messaging. It is not actually Luxon that's coming. We're only testing swing voters, the 15% that shifted from centre-left to centre-right the last election. But Luxon didn't come up. It was all, and the scary thing for the Nats is that all the stuff around costs of living and better management of the economy is just falling flat. And a focus group after focus group for us showed this. All routes, unfortunately, you know, lead back to Nicola because people are not feeling better off than last time. You give them the message that, you know, remember what Labor did, they overspent, they drove the cost of living crisis. The common thing was, but I feel way better off now.
3: Yeah. Listen, Jack, do you want 10 seconds? You have 10 seconds to reply if you want.
0: No, I agree. If you ask the average voter, do you feel better off today than you did 3 years ago? I don't think the answer currently is in the Nats favour.
3: You're too right. Hey, guys, thanks very much. I do appreciate both of you coming in. That's Jordan Williams and Jack Tamer Huddle this evening, and it's 7 away from 6.
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5: 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The urban motorway city Valentale for the terrace tunnel back to Hill Street. That is moderate to heavy through the tunnel itself and then on Vivian Street to Taranaki Street. State Highway 2, northbound moderate to heavy at the Nauranga Interchange, again approaching Melling, then from Silver Stream to the Moonshine Bridge. State Highway 1, moderate to heavy northbound through Johnsonville. 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
3: Heather, what about Erica as the leader, then Mark Mitchell as the deputy and Chris Bishop as finance? Not stupid. So, Erica, let's just look, like we've said throughout the program and like

0: winner and 136 cap Matildas midfielder Tamika Yallop has joined the Wellington club. While she agrees the Phoenix were impressive last season reaching the grand final, she feels the Phoenix are still building.
1: I don't think we saw their best football yet. I think they're still growing as a team, and under Bev as well, who's an exceptional coach and has a lot to her name as well. I think that's another part of the environment that I'd like to be involved with.
0: I'm Clay Wilson. That's Newstalk ZB News and Sport with Fisher Funds, New Zealand's most trusted KiwiSaver provider. It's 6:05. Heather Duplessis-Allen is next.
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3: Join the new energy revolution with Johnston Motors BYD. And on the urban motorway city bound, a slow approaching the terrace tunnel from Hill Street, then moderate to heavy through the tunnel itself and heavy on Vivian Street to Taranaki Street, heavy through the Arras Tunnel between the Basin and Willis. State Highway 2 northbound, easing at the Nolding Interchange in Melling, then moderate to heavy Silverstream to the Moonshine Bridge. EVs from $30,990 plus on roads at Johnston Motors.
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3: Weather Watch 24/7 at the Met Service regional forecast for Wellington. For the rest of today, cloud clearing to fine this afternoon. Southerlies are turning northeasterly this evening and dropping down to a low of 7 degrees tonight. Tomorrow morning, cloud clearing to fine. Northeasterlies dying out for a time in the afternoon and evening. Tomorrow's high 15 degrees, a low of 9 tomorrow night. Thursday, cloudy with some morning and afternoon rain. Northeasterlies and a high of 15 degrees. Friday, mostly cloudy with the chance of a shower. Southeast Easterlies and a high of 15. Saturday rain with southerlies and a forecast high of 12.
2: What's up? What's down? What were the major calls? And how will it affect the economy? The big business questions on The Business Hour with Heather Duplessis-Allen and Maz Insurance and Investments. 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Newstalk ZB.
4: Evening, coming up in the next hour, the RBA, as we told you earlier, has held the official cash rate over the ditch. Paul Bloxham of HSBC with his thoughts on that. Jamie Mackay on the Wilding Pines, and Ender Brady's with us out of the UK. It's 6:08. Now, 500,000 Kiwis are currently in debt to the IRD, and experts say something needs to change here. Total tax debt for the country is sitting at $9.4 billion. That is up sharply from 2023, when it was just $6 billion or thereabouts. John Cuthbertson is the tax lead for Chartered Accountants Australia New Zealand, and with us. Hi, John.
5: Hi, Heather. How are you?
4: I'm very well, thank you. That sharp increase, is that down to COVID, is it?
5: That's really our COVID hangover, unfortunately. Everything went soft over that period, and as a consequence, we had a build-up of debt, and now we've got to somehow get it back.
4: Okay, what proportion of that do you think is actually going to be paid back?
5: Look, as debt ages, it becomes harder to collect, and we know that about 43% of it is over 2 years old. So once you get into that territory, it gets harder and harder to collect, and you've really got to strategize that, look to get the best possible outcomes from it.
4: How has it, I mean, the question has been asked about this, how is it that it got to that level? How should it have been allowed to get to that level?
5: I guess the answer is no, but it has built up over time, unfortunately, and during that period we were trying to do our best to ensure business survived and carried on, but as part of that we've ended up with a number of businesses that have unfortunately racked up quite large debt bills and are probably uneconomic and will not survive.
4: I mean, is it ultimately, were we going to end up in the same place either way? Had the once the problem started post COVID and the IRD relaxed what it was doing to save the businesses, they were going to fold either way, weren't they?
5: Well, certainly a number of them were likely to. I mean, yes, some could have traded through, but I think they're also trying to protect the employment scenario as well.
4: Yeah.
5: But, I mean, the unfortunate thing now is a number of these smaller businesses have put their life savings into the business as well, you know, the owner-operators, and they're really looking at having nothing left. The ideal scenario is not to let debt age in the first place, seek early help, and make it more manageable.
4: I mean, John, I know that this is heartbreaking for these people, but this has unfortunately been very difficult times, right? There were always going to be casualties.
5: Correct.
4: Now, there's a question as to whether it is too easy to start businesses in this country. What do you say?
5: Well, it certainly is easy. You don't need any skills. And, I mean, I think in a number of cases you've got some very good, talented people who have great ideas, but are not business people. So.

0: I mean, unless they get the right wraparound support, you can see from the stats that a number of businesses fail in their first couple of years. So that probably suggests something. We're an entrepreneurial bunch.
1: Yeah, all right, John, thanks very much. Appreciate it. John Cuthbertson, Chartered Accountants, Australia, New Zealand Tax Lead. I have got some good news for you, and I am so stoked to be able to say this. The turnaround at the warehouse is working. The Macquarie analysts have upgraded their rating of the warehouse. They now have it at outperform. They say the recovery is underway. The turnaround's happened. The recovery is underway. The forecast earnings per share is 7.4 cent for the 2027 financial year. They expect the dividend payments to resume. And it basically comes down to the new CE, the warehouse board poached out of South Africa, Mark Sturton, who came over here, had a look at the thing and went, this is not going to work. If this is the kind of retailer you are, way too much cost going on at headquarters, let's chop it. Went hard on it. And as a result, he appears at this stage to be saving the thing. The share price is up as a result of that. I'm thrilled because there is a part of me that, because we grew up with the warehouse, right? So we all want the warehouse to, it's just nice to know it can survive. It's up against the Kmarts. It's up against the Amazons. It's up against the Shine, Sheen, Shane, whatever. I still don't know how to bloody pronounce that nonsense and all the other cheap crap from China. So it's nice to know that the warehouse might have a bit of a fighting chance thanks to a SAFA that we've imported. So thanks very much, Mark Sturton, and long may it last. Let me give you the numbers. NZX 50 is down marginally today, 0.2%. ASX 50 is up 0.24% so far today. A barrel of Brent crude is costing you $88, and one New Zealand dollar is worth $0.59, 83 Aussie cents, 51 euro cents, 44 UK pence, 94 yen. And Jamie Mackay is with us next, 12 past 6.
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1: It sounds like Erica Stanford's just landed in Wellington recently for the caucus meeting tomorrow. 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
1: The Rural Report with Farmlands. Jamie Mackay, host of The Country, is with us. Hello, Jamie.
12: Well, I can talk sport and a bit of footy with you, Heather. Oh, there's mate. No finer sport at the moment than what's happening and

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2: 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On the urban motorway city bound, a heavy patch at Aurora Terrace, then it's moderate to heavy through the Terrace Tunnel. Out of the tunnel, heavy on Vivian Street approaching Taranaki Street. State Highway 2 northbound now, just light flows between Silverstream and the Moonshine Bridge, and no delays on State Highway 1 at Johnsonville. 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
1: Crunching the numbers and getting the results. 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
0: Yeah, the Erica and the other national MPs have been told by their boss to say nothing if they value their positions good on them. Larry, oh, bless. No, that's not what happened here. Mate, Bishop has been talking today. Mark Mitchell's been talking today. A whole bunch of MPs. Mark Mitchell called Talkback today. Like, a whole bunch of MPs are talking today and like making themselves available. The reason that Erica didn't say anything is because Erica is the one. That's why. She's trying to be completely silent at the moment, so she comes through this completely untouched by all the dirtiness of it. That's why she's silent, not because Chris Luxon told her to be silent. Anyway, as I said, we'll see. Well, no one knows what's going to happen tomorrow. We'll see what's going to happen tomorrow. We'll find out, I suppose, at 9:30 or thereafter. Now, we need to talk about the BSA. I don't know if you've seen this, but the BSA has upheld the complaints against Sean Plunkett on the platform. Now, the complaints were somebody complained that he described Māori tikanga as mumbo jumbo. And then the second problem is that the complainant then complained, and then Sean Plunkett got hold of the complaint documents and then revealed the complainant's name, which then formed the basis of the second complaint. So first the mumbo jumbo and then revealing the chap's name. Anyway, the debate, just to bring you up to speed if you missed all of this, the debate was whether the BSA ever had the jurisdiction to go after Sean Plunkett, because he is not a radio broadcaster in New Zealand. He broadcasts on the internet. The whole point of his show, the whole reason that he set it up on the internet, was so that he fell outside the jurisdiction of the BSA. The BSA has now come out today and said they upheld the two complaints against him. He has done something very bad. They do have jurisdiction over him, but they are not going to punish him. Which to me is the worst of all worlds, is it not? Because basically what they're doing is they're pretending that they've got power over him by saying they uphold the complaints. But then they're admitting they've got no power over him by then not punishing him at all. I mean, I honestly, like, the BSA is ridiculous. It is ridiculous to the point of inviting ridicule. So anyway, they can keep on doing the weird things if they want to keep on doing the weird things. Barack Obama, if you're into the

0: 24. And I'll tell you what, over summer, because I have no time, because also there's a thing happening in November that's kind of taking up a lot of our time at the moment, the thing that is the problem for Chris Luxon at the moment. But once we're through that thing and we're into the summer break, I reckon this is going to be it for me. I'm going to listen to Barack talk about all his favourite books, or I might just read them all. 6:26.
1: There's no business like show business. Having
0: my baby. Speaking of the internet, some weird things happen on the internet, eh? The latest weird thing is about Anne Hathaway. Twitter is convinced that she's faking her pregnancy. Now, I don't know if you're aware of it, but Anne Hathaway is pregnant, and we know this because she's been rocking her baby belly on all of her red carpets that she's doing at the moment. One outfit, she wore a low-rise jeans situation and a buttoned shirt that was unbuttoned at the bottom to show her stomach and you know, make it clear that it didn't fit into the shirt. Anyway, it now seems there's no other reason people think that she's faking her pregnancy other than she's trying too hard to show it off. So because she's unbuttoning it and showing her belly, that is the sign, clear as mud, that she is faking it. Anne has now addressed the speculation. She posted on her Instagram a very simple phrase, fake hair, real bump, which I'm going to be honest with you, I don't understand. But I also don't understand the conspiracy theory, so it befuddles this millennial. Don't understand what's going on in the internets anymore. Paul Bloxham is with us next on the RBA, holding the OCR. News Talk ZB.
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13: It's 6:30. I'm Wendy Petrie. ACT leader David Seymour says he won't give his two cents on the Prime Minister's leadership, but New Zealand doesn't need distractions. Chris Luxon's called an urgent in-person caucus meeting tomorrow morning, aiming to resolve increased speculation on his leadership of National. Luxon says division and disunity are a major distraction, only 90 days out from the election. Seymour says he's not getting involved in another party's internal politics.
14: My party has been consistent and effective at serving people. I can't speak for others.
13: Warnings New Zealand will pay more for not acting on climate adaptation the longer we wait. The Climate Change Commission's new report finds progress has been minimal in the past 2 years.

0: Is with persistent gaps in funding, planning and information. Chief Executive Joe Hendy says some communities are making plans but need clarity on tools and processes.
1: Delaying making some of these hard decisions doesn't mean the risk goes away. It means that future cost and harm increases.
0: Informational company The TV Shop has been ordered to pay more than $1.1 million over conduct including posting fake customer reviews and removing negative ones. Whakatane has been rattled by a magnitude 4.1 earthquake shortly before 6.30 tonight. The quake struck at a depth of 9 kilometres, 15 kilometres northwest of the town. To sport, Luke Metcalf has retained the Warriors' number 7 jersey in an unchanged starting side for Saturday night's NRL clash with the Broncos in Brisbane. Forecast wet weather could make the All Blacks' trip to the so-called Shark Tank even more dangerous overnight in Durban. And the chance to help the Phoenix women go one better has been part of the attraction for the 136-cap Matildas midfielder, Tameka Yallop. I'm Wendy Petrie. That's News Talk ZB News and Sport at 6.32. Heather Duplessy-Allen is next.
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3: 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And on the urban motorway city bound, a heavy patch approaching the Terrace Tunnel from Aurora Terrace, then moderate through the tunnel itself and out of the tunnel, moderate to heavy on Vivian Street to Taranaki Street. In Newtown, Riddiford Street, moderate to heavy in patches both ways. State Highway 1 and 2 northbound, both free flowing. 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
9: Heather, I'm excited to get a new Prime Minister and it not be Chris Hipkins. Well, in that case, you'll be hoping that the end result of all of what is going on is that you don't end up with Chris Hipkins, because that is a real possibility, right? If they get this wrong and they put someone in, and that someone is Erica Stanford, let's say, and then she turns out to just bomb massively, which is a possibility, well, it's a Chris Hipkins leadership for you after November 7, isn't it? Enda Brady's with us out of the UK in about 10 minutes' time. It's 25 away from 7. Now, Australia's official cash rate has been kept at 4.35%. Its Reserve Bank held the rate steady despite the inflation hovering well above the target of 2 to 3%. HSBC's chief economist Paul Bloxham is with us. Hi, Paul.
10: G'day.
9: So what is this down to? Is this inflation is high, too high, but not as high as expected?
10: That's part of the story. So inflation is above the target, but it was a little lower than the Reserve Bank had been expecting back in the second quarter numbers. That's part of it. I think also part of it is that the Australian economy is slowing down. There is evidence that growth is weakening.

0: the Duplessis Allen.
1: Apparently the schools are banning the Ushies. Like, the Herald's compiled quite a long list of schools that have said, please don't bring the Ushies to school. Wānaka Primary School, Mangere Central School, Colwell School and Massey, Snells Beach School, Cambridge East School, Pitt St. Peter's Catholic School. One of my nephews is going to go there. Takapo School in Hawke's Bay, Invercargill, Waihop High School, etc., etc. And apparently what's going on is the kids are trading the Ushies in class, and so they've been getting distracted and they're getting into arguments and stuff. We have so many Ushies. Do you need an Ushie? If your kids can't take an Ushie, go to the swap day, by the way. They're doing the swap day again. They did the swap day last week on Friday, and apparently it was a raging success, and they're going to do another swap day. If you need an Ushie, holler at me. I got all the Ushies. Got them all, I think. Oh, we've got so many Ushies. We're having Ushie wars now. So there's like five or seven Elses who will just go up against R2-D2s, and they just have fights with each other. The boy just goes and lines them up. He lines up all the blue ones up against the gold ones, and they have an Ushie war. Lord above. And actually, like, it's weird, eh? My mum said to me, what are they supposed to do? I was like, I don't know. She goes, do you put it on the end of your pencil? I don't know. Why is it, honestly, why does it have a question? Why does it have a hole in the bum? Why is a little plastic thing with a hole up the inside? What are you supposed to do with it? I don't know. We've discovered, baby who's 19 months old has discovered that you can stick it on the end of your tongue and wobble it around. Like, who knows? In years to come, we'll look at the Ushies and be like, why were we into this? It's just such an odd thing for us to get into. I think this is outrageous. This, to me, is the most outrageous thing that has been said all day. Do you know who Joanna Cherry is? She is a former MP over in the UK who is a lesbian, which is relevant to the story. She says Nicola Sturgeon, you know, the former First Minister of Scotland, should be open about her sexuality instead of teasing that she's a lesbian. She says Nicola Sturgeon flirts and teases us with the idea that she might be a lesbian. I think that is so outrageous. And then you Google Nicola Sturgeon and you go, oh, maybe she's, I don't know, maybe she's onto something. Outrageous. 17 away from 7.
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1: Employment Hero, the AI employment operating system for Kiwi businesses. And citybound from the airport, a bit of a heavy patch through Evans Bay Parade and Kilburnie Crescent, then a clear run through the Mount Vic Tunnel. Just moderate in patches along Ritterford Street between Adelaide Road and Constable Street, and moderate on the urban motorway citybound approaching the Terrace Tunnel from Aurora Terrace. Employment Hero, the only employment operating system you need to hire, manage and pay staff. Time Saver Traffic.
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11: Get a load of this. This makes it even weirder. Hagen has texted me. Hagen listens to the show on the regular. Hagen has a business in toy importing. Hagen says, we distribute Ooshies, not to Woolworths, but to the rest of the market. It is a pencil topper. They couldn't get the license to sell a small figurine unless they put a hole in its butt and turned it into a pencil topper. That is how the licensing world works. Isn't that dumb? That's dumb. Why can't you just sell figurines for the sake of selling figurines? Who with the licensing? Is it the BSA? The BSA involved here. Blame everything bad on the BSA because why not? I hate them. My mum said I'm never allowed to say that I hate anything. Hate is a very strong word, so I apologise. I just intensely dislike the BSA. Now, Amanda Knox, I was having a crack at her comedy show the other day because I went off half-cocked, didn't I? She's now done the comedy show at the Fringe Festival in Edinburgh, and she has got mixed reviews. So The Guardian gave it a 4 out of 5. If you don't know who I'm talking about, she's the bird who was accused of killing her flatmate or her roommate in Italy, and then she went to jail, and then they decided it was a wrongful conviction, and they let her out again, and that happened about 20 years ago. Anyway, she was given 4 out of 5 for her comedy show about allegedly killing her flatmate by The Guardian. Performer cleared of death of her roommate in Italy uses new motherhood as framework for her defiant comedy show. Says more power to her for peppering this account with several adroit jokes, even if they elicit more rueful smiles than laughs. She's an inexperienced comedian. This isn't a show, but she shapes and performs this umpteenth telling of her story well. I found its spirit of defiance stirring. I found it respectful to the memory of her murdered roommate, as well as and a well-judged effort by Knox to reclaim her awful story, as we have any right to expect. Telegraph disagrees. 2 out of 5. Amanda Knox Cartwheel review, poignant but painfully funny. Knox delivers her material with too much actorly poise and no feel whatsoever for comic timing. Humour has always helped people to process terrible events, says The Telegraph. For that reason, great stand-up can sometimes be a source of profound catharsis. It's a shame this show is so very far from great stand-up. So there you go. You can decide if I went off half-cocked, if I would bang on without knowing it. Ants.
12: Nice to Each Other by Olivia Dean to play us out tonight. Big news about the Olivia Dean show that's happening in Auckland in October. It's moving venues. It's gone from Spark Arena to the brand spanking new Western Springs Bowl that's being built. So this is going to be the first

0: show that's going to happen since the big redevelopment there over at Western Springs. I think it increases the capacity to about 30,000 people is what they've been talking about, so presumably they will be able to move some more tickets, especially since Olivia Dean has really blown up since that show was announced.
1: So I love Olivia Dean.
0: Oh, you'll be there then. Concert Club.
1: So I was really excited, as were all of Concert Club, when we saw this, because we couldn't get tickets. And we love this song, because this song is just a great song. But unfortunately, we can't get tickets. Shut up! It's a great song! One of the somebody who works here.
0: He's incorrect, yeah. As usual, Chief Producer Michael, his music taste has always been on.
1: Who is Michael obsessed with? How old are you, Michael? You're like 40 and you're obsessed with Taylor Swift.
0: And he likes all the wrong albums. Like, it's just his favourite albums and my favourite albums are just completely different.
1: He's a boomer in a millennial's body. Anyway, so the problem is, because we couldn't get tickets to Olivia Dean, we were like, yay, when Macy Gray came, and we've bought tickets to Macy Gray. It's on the same night. Macy Gray is awesome though, hey? So I was like, well, on the balance of probability, Macy is going to die, has a greater chance of dying before she comes back, so we should see her this time. Whereas unless Olivia gets heavily into drugs and alcohol, she may well be back again while she's still alive. So you see, I think we've worked this out quite well, haven't we?
0: Oh. We're not going to get the whole song though.
2: Games, strangers and fields.
1: I mean, how good?
2: When will they go?
0: Oh, sorry, Olivia.
1: Just how
0: I'm sure other people will buy tickets.
2: They stop. I believe that fate has brought
1: no regrets.
2: And we should be together.
1: Go Google it, Spotify it. I try. See you tomorrow.
2: But we're not.
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9: 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Will Christopher Luxon survive? All the reaction and analysis as it happens. 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
10: It's 7 o'clock. I'm Stuart Willey. The Prime Minister's recent gaffes are believed to be driving questions over his leadership. Chris Luxon's called an urgent caucus meeting tomorrow, saying the speculation needs resolving. He last week apologised for telling business people to be adult, then caught his MPs off guard with an impromptu call to revisit MMP. Senior political correspondent Barry Soper says he expects MPs will back down or call a vote.
11: He may, in fact, find out that they have the numbers tonight. And if they do have the numbers, then I would imagine, knowing Chris Luxon as I do, he would probably do the honourable thing and resign. Mm. But if they don't have the numbers, he'll steer them down again, probably.
10: National's deputy leader Nicola Willis has told Newstalk ZB she retains confidence in the Prime Minister. Police Minister Mark Mitchell also says he has 100% confidence in Luxon. A man's been arrested after allegedly smashing the window of a school bus in an apparent road rage attack in Auckland this afternoon. Police say the bus driver was taken to hospital with minor injuries after they were called to Mount Elbert at around 4. A 28-year-old is charged with willful damage, threatening behaviour, and two counts of possession of an offensive weapon. Police say there are serious injuries after a crash involving a car and a pedestrian on the outskirts of Hamilton. Emergency services were called to State Highway 1B, Marshmeadow Road in Newstead, at about 5:30 tonight. The road's closed and motorists are advised to avoid the area. The Bay of Plenty has been rattled by a magnitude 4.1 earthquake shortly before 6:30 tonight. The quake struck at a depth of 9 kilometres, 15 k's northwest of Whakatane. Rescuers in Colombia are racing against time to dig trapped people from the rubble, almost a day after a 7.4 magnitude quake hit the western province of Chocor. More than 100 people were killed in the country's strongest earthquake this century. City paper Bogota reporter Richard Emblin told the BBC many buildings just crumbled.
8: The real concern are the vulnerable people trapped still inside buildings, and I think that's where all the focus now is being directed.
10: A coroner's warning about the risks of small objects after a West Auckland toddler choked to death on a drawing pin. Siuta Uhi died in Waitakere Hospital in November after his mother noticed him choking, holding a bag of lollies. Claudia O'Neill reports.
12: A post-mortem revealed a small drawing pin was stuck at the back of the infant's nose and mouth. Coroner Ian Telford says the family could have done nothing more once he was choking. But he says the death is a reminder small items can be fatal to young children and families should remove them where possible.
10: A fired up crowd at an Otago University election debate. New Zealand First's Andy Foster's support for oil and gas exploration copped heckles and cheers.
13: These guys cancel oil and gas as the price is being
10: Some students applauded the Greens co-leader Chloe Swarbrick. Another candidate called her a conspiracy theorist for opposing AI data centres. In Newstalk ZB Sport, the All Blacks may have to adapt to the conditions as they look to build combinations against the Sharks tomorrow morning. Dave Rennie has picked a close to full-strength test side to run onto the field at Kings Park Stadium in Durban with cool and potentially wet conditions forecast. Kiwi-born former Springbok and Sharks player Kevin Putt says rain is fairly unusual there, so it won't be welcomed by either side.
14: The kicking game can be a little bit of a tester at any given time, but you're back at sea level. It won't be new to the All Blacks. The biggest challenge for the All Blacks will be getting their combinations right.
10: Catch live commentary tomorrow morning on Newstalk ZB Sport and iHeartRadio from 5 a.m. Breakers coach Gordon Herbert believes the final international piece of his new roster will fit snugly into the team's defensive system in basketball's ANBL. The Canada coach has recruited Canadian national team centre Charles Bediako, forming a trio of imports with star point guard Parker Jackson Cartwright and forward Josiah Jordan James. Herbert says the defence-first additions of Bediako and James will complement one of the league's most exciting offensive rosters.
15: Hopefully we're getting some real defensive presence. To a certain extent, it's like a puzzle and then putting it together. And sometimes the little pieces are tougher to fit into the puzzle than the big pieces.
10: Former Silver Fern Leona Lever has reflected on her time on and off the court with Anna Nuavao, who's died aged 58. The former mid-quarter was capped 23 times by New Zealand, becoming captain in 1992. Lever says Nuavao had a game similar to current Mystics mid-quarter, Peta Toiava.
16: She was just unbelievable. As a shooter, you had to be on. As a winger, tack to just turn and pass that ball into the circle was, yeah, not many like her around.
10: The Phoenix believe decorated Australian midfielder Tamika Yelup will bring important football knowledge from across the ditch. The ninth most capped Matilda in history has joined the Wellington Club's women's side for the 2026-27 A-League season. That's news and sport to 5 minutes past seven. Sports Talk is next.
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17: Weather Watch 24/7 at the Met Service regional forecast for Wellington. For the rest of today, cloud clearing to fine this afternoon. Southerlies are turning northeasterly this evening and dropping down to a low of 7 degrees tonight. Tomorrow morning, cloud clearing to fine. Northeasterlies dying out for a time in the afternoon and evening. Tomorrow's high 15 degrees, a low of 9 tomorrow night. Thursday, cloudy with some morning and afternoon rain. Northeasterlies and a high of 15 degrees. Friday, mostly cloudy with the chance of a shower. South
18: southeasterlies and a high of 15. Saturday, rain with southerlies and a forecast high of 12.
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0: the eight-match tour of the Republic. It is up against the Sharks tomorrow morning at 5 a.m. Live and free on News Talk ZB, Elliot Smith with the call. 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So what, in your mind, do the All Blacks have to do against the Sharks to calm your farm, to make you feel it's going to be okay moving forward? 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What do you want to see? 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
0: Newstalk ZB, this is Sports Talk. My name's Darcy Waldegrave. Looking forward to discussing rugby with you. 0800 80 1080, free phone number nationwide. You can text 9292. That is ZBZB. A standard text charge does apply. What do the All Blacks need to do tomorrow morning against the Sharks to calm your farm, to placate any fears that may have arisen after that messy old game on Saturday morning? I'd like to see a series of successful combinations. That's pretty simple. Can it be executed? I don't know. I look forward to seeing it. What about you? 0800 80 10 80. Good evening, Peter.
7: G'day there, Darcy. Interestingly, to see a Wellington former All Black, Manomu, could be lined up to play against these our All Blacks there. Wonder if he'll give any secrets.
0: I think it's been so long since he had anything to do with the All Blacks, he probably can't remember any secrets. I say that with a

0: of us say that, Harry. If they can't tell or they don't know, they can't share that information with us, and if they can't see it, what hope have we got, right?
1: Yeah, but isn't there a bloke listening to the ref's mic? For those commentators, don't they hear what the ref is saying to the players?
0: I don't know. Is there? Someone might better tell me that. I don't know. They got some list. Who's listening to it though? Is it a director or a producer or?
1: Don't know. Used to be on Sky years ago that you could actually listen to the referees. Commentary, listen to the ref rather than the commentary.
0: Yeah, well, they had sports ears. That was the name of those things, wasn't it? You could take them to the game, plug them in, and a direct line.
1: And you could, what I used to do with my TV when it had, then you pushed the blue button on Sky and you got the ref's stuff all through the game, and I'd play the radio commentary to make it compensate for that, you know. Anyway,
0: well, I don't. Yeah, no, that's okay. You're not nothing wrong with it. You love your game. That is fine. I think the what you mentioned before, Harry, and thanks very much for your call about the lack of leadership. You look to a guy like a Fitzpatrick or a McCaw, and how they used to get the information out of the refs in a really polite, really calm manner that made the refs understand. We don't think you know what you're talking about. We don't think that any of these rulings are correct. Could you please, sir, politely explain to my front row, what are you ruling on? We'd like to know. And that is assertive captaincy, and that's what we'd like to see. I wonder if Luke Jacobson's got it in. Lines are open, 0800 80 10 80. What would you like to see the All Blacks achieve against the Sharks? Yes, they'll win. Yes, they'll win by an amount, but in the body of the game, what is the most important thing for you? To me, successful combinations. That's what I'd like to see. You, let me know. 0800 80 10 80. And we'll be talking rugby league later on the program. David Riccio joins us. The Warriors team has been released to take on, I'll say, the might of the Broncos. Well, they're mighty for about half the game, and then they're kind of not. Rugby league toward the end of the show, but your call's on rugby next. 0800 80 10 80. Lines are open.
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0: fan. You might want to just take a couple of steps back and just read what you said again slowly. I mean, there's every chance that the Springboks have been in the ears of everybody there and that World Rugby are on their side. Every chance. Crackers says, Darce, how are you, mate? I'm a Roosters supporter. I've been 47 years. I can see a Warriors-Roosters grand final with the Roosters to win as they did in 2002. Thanks, Crackers, thanks. That's it. Rain all over my night, but thanks for your text anyway. Gail wants to know if I'm eating crow after my comments last week on Luke Metcalf. Look, Luke Metcalf, what did I say about Luke Metcalf? I said he could go one way or the other. He could play like a genius. He could play like a man possessed and win the game single-handedly. Or he could absolutely defecate the duvet. One way or the other. And he didn't poop in his sheets, did he? He went the other way. So no, I'm not eating crow at all. G'day, Joe. What do you want to see, mate? What are you looking for?
1: I think one of the key things is how we line up defensively against their line-out drive. Yeah. I think that's important. I believe that when we're in our red zone, or even when we're just outside the red zone, if we can negate that, we have then allow the ball to go wider out. I think our defense in the back line is probably more sound. I think that they've got the technique right in terms of their driving and their positioning when they're going in on the drive. And that's really one of the key things. I think scrummaging, I think we're a lot better technically because it's really just bulk and size against, our mobility and technique. And I think we'll win that out on the day. I think tomorrow morning, we've got a far more experienced side that have had games together. I think the game against Stormers, people were still, players were still finding their feet in terms of combination. Whereas I think tomorrow, a little bit more polished. I'm looking forward to Preston running the ship there. But that would be the key thing that I'd look out for is our line-out defense on the drive-in and the ball. And obviously, at the pick and go as well.
0: Technical efficiency, and Gregor Paul touched that as well. Joe, keen student of the game, thanks very much for your call. 5 o'clock tomorrow morning. Listen to it live and free on News Talk ZB. Gregor Paul with the comments. Elliot Smith is on the mic. Coming up next, it's Rugby Lee. David Riccio, chief sports writer at the Daily Telegraph in Sydney, joins us to talk about the Warriors taking on the Brisbane Broncos. The teams are out 2 hours ago. We'll have a chat about that next here on News Talk ZB at 7:44.
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10: If you're a tradie, time off the road costs you. 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

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Someone said, train spotting kid called Jackson on 7 Sharp tonight. What he didn't know about trains in Upper Hutt wasn't worth knowing. A great watch. 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
0: I've got in my hand the light bulb for my oven, and I thought I was going to ask you where to get a new one because that was going to be complicated. I just Googled it, Mitre 10, so that's tomorrow, $398. Gee, goodness me. Home handy hints. 25 past 8. Zane, it's Marcus. Good evening.
13: G'day, mate. I kind of get tired of the blaming the media narrative. I don't often listen to talk back all day, with special day today with all this going on. So I tuned in, you know, and the old boomer talkback was on steroids about blaming the media, you know, and poor old Thomas Coughlin, who is all part of the NZME umbrella, is getting blamed. He invented it. I mean, people don't realise, I guess, that, you know, these MPs for National that are plotting this, they phoned him and they told him. And he wouldn't be doing his job if he didn't report it. Because if he didn't report it, isn't he then withholding information that the general public really should know, and therefore he's showing bias?
0: I mean, Zane, thank you for saying all this. Because for the real media conspiracies, I say this, they say, oh, of course you'd say that you're part of the media. But I think people have a poorer understanding of the media now than they ever have.
13: It's about as poor as how they understand MMP. Like, I can understand why these people want to roll Luxon, because they're averaging about 30%, around about the same as Labor.

0: on time and on budget. 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
6: 11 away from 9 bullets. Marcus, good evening and welcome.
7: Marcus, just before I touch politics, I want to refer to that texter who let you know about the Seven Sharp story on the railway tracks in the Upper Hutt Valley. Can you, and I think you said you'll try and watch it later on. Can you remember that?
6: Yes, I can remember what. It was half an hour. Yeah, I remember that, yes.
7: That's all right. Look, I only got onto it halfway through, and I know that whole track pretty well, and it's been very dangerous over the years. You know, college kids have lost their lives and other people too. The college kids, I think, were wearing headphones at different things, which is just a no-no, you know, as far as I'm concerned, in any traffic. But the trains go,
6: I thought this was a lighthearted story about a young guy that knew everything about trains, not about rail safety.
7: Yeah, he did. He does know everything. In fact, Jeremy Wells said after that guy's going to end up as the head of Kiwi Rail. Yeah, it was a brilliant little story, but okay. I missed the first half, yeah, so I didn't know whether they mentioned safety.
6: Sure, but moving on.
7: Moving on to the politics. Okay, Mr. Luxon, I think he'll survive tomorrow, and I think that anyone who wants to take the poison chalice is absolutely crazy, and I can't see anyone there worthwhile. Mind you, in the Labor Party, I can't either, but... I think that to change, to bring in someone else, you know, this far out from an election is crazy. You don't learn this job overnight. You know, it takes a few months or several years.
6: So the vote was 27-22 last time. You think he's going to be more secure this time despite the bad week that he had? Is that what you're saying, Bill?
7: Yeah, I do think.
6: People now are not saying they support him when last time they did. It doesn't look rosier for him, Bill.
7: No. Well, Barry Soper told Heather he thinks he'll survive and Heather doesn't. But I think he will survive, and it'll make a lot of A and G people think better of trying to change him. In fact, you will have heard the stories that top salesmen don't make top managers, sales managers. And in the case of Erica Stitt, we know she's an excellent politician. But as far as a managing sort of role is concerned, we don't know. There's a big question mark, and others as well.
6: Leave it there, Bill. Thanks so much for that 19-9.
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9: How do you know they're

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9: From the Herald, Mark Mitchell arriving at Wellington Airport said Luxon had his full support and he would be voting for Luxon if it comes to that tomorrow. He said he would not emerge as deputy leader after the caucus vote. Simon Watts said he supported Luxon but did not answer when asked whether he would vote for Luxon. So they're all arriving in Wellington and they're all being hounded at the airport, I guess. Where would they be? Oh, that's right, you got to get your baggage, don't you? You walk up that long corridor then go down the stairs to get your baggage. Nigel, it's Marcus. Good evening.
10: Good evening, Marcus. How are you?
9: Good, thank you, Nigel.
10: Oh, that's good to hear. So it's a three-way race tomorrow, is it?
9: I don't know.
10: Leadership.
9: I've got no idea. I thought from last night they said it was a two-way race between Sanford and Bishop. I think people have talked about Penk being a stalking horse, whatever that is.
10: I'm counting Christopher Luxon, the status quo, sticking
9: okay.
10: with the status quo. Yeah.
9: So when you say he's part of the three-horse race. Okay, I see what you're saying. Two Chrises and Erica. A little bit of Erica.
10: Erica, but she's New Zealand First Party, isn't she?
9: No.
10: She's
9: the Minister of Education. Bennett's Marcus, good evening.
11: You get it, Marcus. Yeah, I watched that video before of Erica coming through the airport, and when she was asked would she be the PM in 24 hours, and as she made a deal with Bishop, she had a big smile on her face. For me, that's telling it all. I think Luxon's gone tomorrow.
9: I think if you were walking through there in position, you'd want to put on a kind of a forced smile, though, wouldn't you? Because you knew I could see that as just how I would act, just because you wouldn't want to look like you're grumpy or not. Yeah, I could. I mean, I hear what you're saying, Ben. But I could also see that as being just what you'd do if you'd walking through the park. I mean, that's an uncomfortable situation to be hounded like that.
11: Yeah, but she didn't have a smile when the reporters first went up to her. It was it was after about 30 seconds.
9: Yeah, okay.
11: And she was asked some questions. That's when she smiled. So, yeah, look, I think she's going to be Prime Minister tomorrow. That's my prediction.
9: Are you excited about that?
11: Look, I voted for Luxon in 2023. I won't vote for him this time. But if she becomes leader, yeah, I probably will vote for her.
9: Not because of policy, just because you like the cut of a jib?
11: Yeah, she reminds me a bit of like a Dune, but more of a serious Dune.
9: Like a serious.
11: And she's a lot better spoken.
9: Okay. And seems composed with media experience. I think she used to. Yeah, okay.
11: Yeah, sure. I think she used to be involved in the media doing some, previous little stories or.
9: I think she did research for Neighbours at War or something. I'm not entirely sure what she did. No doubt if she she becomes prime minister, we'll have all sorts of stories about her hobbies and stuff like that, I would imagine.
11: Yeah. I think she's probably the best one out of the bunch. Like, I would like to see someone else, but she's probably the best one.
9: And do you think that National would get a lift with her there? Their numbers would rocket up to 35-40?
11: She won't get the lift like Ardern got, but I'd say, yeah, they'll probably get about another 5 or 6 points.
9: Brilliant. Good on you, Ben. Nice to hear from you. 13-9.
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9: 10 to 9. Josh, this is Marcus. Good evening.
17: Yeah, hey, Marcus. Good that this actually came to fruition, because listening last night, I thought, oh my, I hope it comes true.
9: People last night didn't believe me when I said that, you know, people that, oh, well, you know, this is the media stirring, causing mischief, all that ridiculous conspiracy nonsense. But anyway.
17: Yeah, next they're saying you're a covert double agent for the Labour Party.
9: Exactly. People just need to outside, turn the radio off and get outside. Anyway.
17: Those predictions that you got, those predictors, because some of them are a little bit more specific than others, so I don't know if you've got a front runner there.
9: Meredith says Luxon will be rolled pre-election by Willis and Stanford.
17: That's quite specific, isn't it?
9: Yeah.
17: Because it has to be those two that push him out the door.
9: Because my only Luxon predictions were that he was going to grow a goatee and be seen on holidays wearing Crocs, and neither of those have happened.
17: Hey, I wish I never said join a bank, because you know, if I just said got rolled, no one included. But hey, just with Erica Stanford, I do feel that that might be a big mistake. And the reason why I say that, Marcus, is does she have full support of the teaching community?
9: I don't think a lot of the teachers vote for National.
17: Yeah, so I mean, if you can't get everyone on board in the teaching fraternity, why on earth would you put your hand up for PM?
9: Don't know.
17: Like, I don't think that would work out. Like, if you had 60 or so percent teacher support, maybe that would be good. But I don't think she does. But I could be wrong. Be interesting to see if any teachers would want to comment.
9: But I don't think teachers vote for National.
17: In general.
9: Yeah, I'm sure they don't.
17: Yeah, well, the accusation,
9: the occasional.

0: John Key or somebody like that as it becomes almost universally popular. I think that he thinks he's in control. I was looking at his body language when he was first interviewed early on the news tonight. I think it's probably him who's got the knives out leading this. I think Eric Stanford is way too smart to take it this time. I think it's too early in their career as a politician. I listened to that lady before saying that, no, the guy that was saying that she wasn't supported by the teachers.
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8: It's 9 o'clock. I'm Stuart Willey. A fork in the road for the National Party as speculation looms around the Prime Minister's leadership. Chris Luxon has called an urgent in-person caucus meeting tomorrow morning to resolve the issue quickly. In a post online, Luxon says it's a major distraction 90 days out from an election and unfair to the New Zealand people and Nationals supporters. News Talk ZB senior political correspondent Barry Soper says a change at the top could increase public perception of disunity.
9: And if you're a disunified party, then rarely do the public say, we want to vote for you. So it's a big play, whichever way you look at it.
8: Pauline Hannah's husband has described events to a coroner's court soon after he found her body at their home. Philip Polkinghorne's been giving evidence at an Auckland inquest, unpacking the time around Hannah's death in 2021. The eye surgeon, who was acquitted of murdering Hannah in 2024, has given an account of the days before her death. He says that morning, his sister came over and found him distraught.
10: In her statement, she describes getting another pillow for me to kneel on while I cradle my wife. She also details me wailing and moving about.
8: The Climate Change Commission says we're acting too slowly and adaptation gaps pointed out 2 years ago still haven't been addressed. Its new report finds funding and governance decisions are being delayed and tools aren't in place to combat the growing climate risks. Chief Executive Joe Hendy says damaging storms and floods are already larger and more frequent. She says some communities have come up with strategies to deal with it but haven't got past the planning stage.
11: There isn't clarity around how proactive adaptation will be paid for and the processes that people need to go through to make it happen.
8: Queenstown's and Auckland's mayors have teamed up to pressure the government to pause on fast-tracking greenfield housing. Auckland's Wayne Brown is criticising the large fast-track approved Delmore development in North Auckland, which lacks waste infrastructure, so it'll have to be trucked out for years. Lachlan Rennie has more.
12: In Arrowtown, residents are rallying against plans

0: it doesn't give me much confidence in him. And then I've thought about the guys that work with him and the woman, with the MPs being, your trust is gone. If he's doing that and he hasn't discussed that with them, that they would lose trust in him because he's going off on his own. So I understand why they're doing it. This is probably, we're sick of it. We're going to say that we're sick of it. But I think he should go.
1: Some of the commentators said when you had John Key's level of support, you could announce policy on the hoof because you were beloved by the country and by your caucus. But if you're in the late 20s and you say things like that, it doesn't go so well. Because your National Party caucus gets kind of caught on the hop, and you know, I guess you want to have a sense of them coming up with policy together that's been talked about, and you've got
0: You've got to trust who you're working with, and if you can't trust them, and even if you don't like the people on the other parties, you have to be able to find a way to work with them, even if they're really difficult.
1: Yes, and there's also the sense that people think he should have fired Winston Peters. I think the majority of people think he should have fired that because of his comments, and now he's been unable to do that.
0: Well, if he had fired him, there would have been a quick election, and I don't think he felt he was ready for that.
1: Did they say no, that there would have to have been an election? But yeah, I do take your point, Lana. I forget the fine details about that, but thank you, 26 to 10. Ricky Megan has emailed, just driving home from my niece's 8th birthday, have my dad and father-in-law in the car. Can you please shout out to Nolan Hilton, lifetime of friendship and now family for 25 years. Long-time fans. Thank you. Shout out to you guys. Good on you. Sounds like quite a day. 16, 26 to 10. Here to the end.
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1: 23 away from 10. Bob, this is Marcus. Good evening.
9: Well, Marcus, I'm not choosing anyone tonight, so we're okay. I reckon they get rid of Rollam tomorrow, and I was trying to think of a way that we can design a way where we can work our way out of this. He wants to, they want to roll him tomorrow. They want to put Chris Hock as a Chris, the other Chris, what's his name? The one that's number three in the party right now.
10: Bishop,
9: sorry about that. They want to put him in, and he wants to get rid of number two. Well, he's three now, so we have to get rid of two, four, five, and six. and bring up some backbenchers. And when he's got the backbench,

0: can't really get rid of air. So,
1: it's an interesting thing. Education's a bit like broadcasting because everyone's been to school. Everyone thinks they're an expert on it.
0: That's right. Yeah, and everyone likes simplicity in an incredibly complex environment. So, you know, I mean, it's fascinating. I just think it's fascinating. I'm really enjoying listening to you. I'm really just in all the listeners that are calling up. You know, people have got some pretty firm views, and it's good. You know, the more interested we get into politics, the better the country we get.
1: Nice to hear from you, Jimmy. Thank you. Texter, he's so entitled. It's all about him. Never cared for people. We're just bottom feeders. Bottom feeders. Disgraceful Prime Minister. Worst ever. We're glad to see the back of him. Marcus, if Luxon loses, he would be gracious. If Stanford got in, the teachers may not vote for her, but I bet the parents would. Marcus, good evening. What a circus happening in Wellington. I think us Aucklanders be happy to send Wayne Brown down for a few weeks and sort it out. He not up for a popularity contest would all be a bit funny if it wasn't costing so many reputations and credibility from highly paid civil servants. Anyway, got the All Black game as an entree to the Wellington event. Thanks for the best radio show. Always cheers, Sue. Marcus, I worked with Luxon in New Zealand. He was an okay guy, an okay CEO, however not relatable as our Prime Minister. The National Party, as it currently stands, is a mess. It's a wonder the country is in the state it's in. We need a dramatic change, both left and right. I mean, no Māori in the top 10 in National. That's crazy. Where is the representation? Also, these entitlements need an overhaul. Nobody from National is fit in the party's current state to be Prime Minister. Luxon would be a good CEO for Business New Zealand, but not as Prime Minister. Bring the backbench up. Thanks for that. 10 away from 10 o'clock.
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1: 9 from 10. Pete, Marcus, welcome.
9: G'day, Marcus. I still reckon a lot of your callers sort of said the same. I reckon Chris Luxon, I still reckon he should stay because it's not good right now changing, you know, 3 months before an election, even less than that. Yeah, you know, he's getting better too. He's getting a little bit more aggressive when it comes to the parliament. He wasn't that good before, but I think he's learning. And I think about the referendum, it's not really a bad thing. At least they know that he's gonna bring that in debate if he gets in. I don't think that's a bad thing what he suggested. So if he's gonna have a referendum, and then let the people speak. You know, I reckon it was 25 years ago last time they had that. I think it's good. You know, just to get out of the way in the next election.

0: 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Coffee's on its way. Can't wait. Can't wait.
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8: It's 10 o'clock. I'm Stuart Willey. ACT leader David Seymour says he won't give his two cents on the Prime Minister's leadership, but the country doesn't need the distraction. Chris Luxon's called an urgent in-person caucus meeting tomorrow morning, aiming to resolve increased speculation on his leadership of National. Luxon says division and disunity are a major distraction only 90 days out from the election. Seymour says he's not getting involved in another party's internal politics.
9: My party has been consistent and effective at serving people, but I can't speak for others.
8: Our political reporter Ethan Griffiths has been speaking with National MPs arriving at Wellington Airport tonight.
10: MPs, including Prime Minister Chris Luxon, are being tight-lipped ahead of tomorrow's meeting, held while Parliament's in recess. Luxon was the first to arrive, followed by Coromandel MP Scott Simpson and Southland MP Joseph Mooney, both saying Luxon has their support, but this was a matter for caucus. Tuki Tuki's Catherine Wedd was next, but wouldn't answer whether Chris Bishop or Erica Stanford have asked her for support.
8: Ruapehu District Council says Ohakune's water supply is now fully restored after going down on Friday. Teams have been repressurizing pipes and refilling the reservoir in stages, and all properties in the town should now have water. A precautionary boil notice is in place until tests confirm it's safe to drink. A man's been arrested after allegedly smashing the window of a school bus in an apparent road rage incident in Auckland this afternoon. Police say the bus driver was taken to hospital with minor injuries after they were called to Mount Albert at around 4. A 28-year-old man is charged with willful damage, threatening behaviour and two counts of possession of an offensive weapon. Free-to-air television is winning the Kiwi popularity contest. New Zealand On Air's annual survey shows 63% of respondents watched linear or on-demand television and 62% use global video sharing platforms like YouTube. More traditional TVs edged out on-demand subscription services like Netflix in daily reach for the first time in 5 years. Research head Alana Kalafatelis says cost is a factor, but free-to-air has also upped its game.
11: One of the things that's been really beneficial has been the building up of the on-demand offering by our local broadcasters so that you can choose whether you're going to watch.
8: A huge whale, close to 22 metres long, weighing about 20 tonnes, has washed up on Westport's Carter's Beach. The Department of Conservation says it died recently, with the cause still unknown. DOC says it's engaged with Ngāti Waewae and plans to bury the body in sand near the dunes. Australia is rolling out vaccines for its native birds, with signs the deadly H5 bird flu is worsening in the country. The Federal Agriculture Minister

0: Now there's hecklers. MP Dan Bidwar expressed confidence in Luxon. Defence Minister Chris Pink said he had confidence in Luxon and expected him to survive. He would not disclose whether he was lobbied by people agitating for a change. I don't disclose private conversations, he said. 18 past 10. Hold your horses over there. I'll get to you as soon as I can. I'm here till midnight tonight. And be a part of it. 0800 82. I'll just have a quick look at any other news that's happening that I need to tell you about. No. Back at you.
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0: 21 past 11. Past 10. Widamu, it's Marcus. Good evening.
9: Oh, kia ora, Marcus. How you doing, bro?
0: Kia ora, good, thank you.
9: You will remember this, maybe not, but about a week ago we were talking about pies.
0: Yep.
9: Do you remember that? And I predicted that this would happen. Something that was relevant, but I said that Luxon is going to get rolled by Erica Stanford, my bro.
0: Did you?
9: I said that. I literally said it. Go back to the things I predicted a week ago.
0: What pie were you on about before that? I'm just trying to get zoned in on that conversation.
9: We were talking about Crumbs Continental Baker and Howard.
0: Oh, yeah.
9: Anyway, I got two predictions for you, my friend.
0: Yes.
9: So I predicted last time, I said, Erica Stanford's going to roll Luxon.
0: Yeah.
9: That's what I think is going to happen. But you've got to keep in mind that there's a bit of factionalism inside of the National Party.
0: You want to do it at 48. You want to be in the peak of your job. You want to do it in your 40s. The 50s are cruising gear. That's the thing. This is her time.
9: Yeah, but does she have the support of her colleagues to do it?
0: I don't know. You just do a bit of rambling.
9: Well, this is the thing you've got to think about.
0: You just do promises.
9: So National, they've got to think about their messaging.
0: You promise portfolios and things. You know, if someone's difficult, you make them the deputy. If someone's a squeaky wheel, you make them finance.
9: No, now you say, you go to them and say, hey, look, we know we screwed up massive, but we promise we'll be good this time.
0: Yeah.
9: Nah.
0: So what are your predictions this time, Widamu?
9: Okay, so running into the election, they're going to roll Luxon with Erica Stanford, and then Labor's going to roll Chippy, and they're going to put in Kieran McEnulty, and it's going to be fresh blood versus fresh blood, and National losers.
0: Well, there's always this great belief that McEnulty will be a

0: Luxton. So it's C. Luxton is for act. Luxton is for national. That's the way it works. Marcus, please no Paul Goldsmith. As for Nicola Willis, please no. I watched her after Laxton won the prime position. It was like she thought she was going to get the deputy position on the way she kept eyeing him up. Now she's back to more eyeing up. As for Luxton, the way he always curved his arm around important people, around the young school kids when cameras were on him, so irritated me. There we go. I reckon Luxton will resign the 12th of the 8th, 2025 from James. He gave it a good shot, but not going his way. I reckon he'll step down. Why would it be such a big meeting? Great show. Oh. That's right, I've got to do something. Anyway, thanks for the reminder, person. Oh, apparently someone says that the it might be auto-corrected with the spelling. But anyway, get in touch if you want to talk on air, 26 away from 11.
1: 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Like the Waihi Beach New Year's Day races. And the Whakatipu Legend Midwinter Swim. 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
0: 24 minutes to 11. If you've been trying to get through, there are some lines free now. Someone said, Erica Stanford is no Jacinda Ardern. She's cold-hearted and ruthless. Someone else says, Luxton must stay to keep New Zealand moving forward. He is not a professional politician, thank goodness. He's a leader, has confidence in his ministers, let them champion their responsibilities and doesn't take their limelight from them. He supports them and they do good work for the good of the country. Another texter says, Erica doesn't give the vibe of playing well with others, like you're dealing with Seymour and Peters. I honestly can't imagine it. Didn't we as a country already decide at Luxton that was keeping the coalition together? I can't imagine it with Erica. Anyway, it will be what it will be. I think the government would stay together under Luxton. I think there's a situation that you can't probably call an election that far from an election. So I think we're in the 80-day cycle now. Ardern replaced Little as opposition leader. Yeah, that's right. Any MP replaced a sitting prime minister failed to win the next election, which is why it is not what... I don't think anyone said it was what Ardern said did. Not one person has said that. So, yeah, I'm not quite sure what you were on about. Marcus, maybe Luxon will resign.

0: that's not a problem. But it's, yeah, look, and it's been quite interesting how it's progressed tonight. It seems as though most of the people that arrived at Wellington Airport didn't say they had support for Luxon, which was telling. I think the last vote was 27-22 for Luxon. This time it's less. Yeah. Anyway, get in touch if you want to talk about this. Anyway, 0800 80 1080.
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0: Back at you, people. 12 away from the top of the hour. Keep those texts coming. Someone says the Opportunity Party will probably reach 8% at the next poll with all these shenanigans. If Luxon goes, so does National. I won't vote National again, particularly if Chris Bishop gets in. That's from Robin. Yes, it's been built up too much. Luxon will stay the course. There's good ministers in National. I've always voted Labour, going National now. Labour coalitions will send us the poorhouse. Just the change alone, over alone, will be crippling. Wow. That's what's happening. Get in touch if you want to talk. 0800 80 1080. Yeah. 9292 to text. Anyway, get in touch. Good evening, Marcus. I might swing top if Luxon is rolled. He's been made into pariah for trying to fix the poison chalice. Let's be thankful that Luxon is not a Donald Trump. Good show. Geez, flashy is not the same as charismatic. Simply suggesting someone with substance, not someone who wants attention. He doesn't connect with people. That's the problem. Lack of emotional connection. Tim Costley is the hardest working MP that I've seen since Walter Nash. I changed my party vote because of him. Knock, knock. Marcus, knock, knock. Who's there? Not Luxon. I agree with previous caller. If Luxon is rolled, I'm switching to ACT. Marcus, and who is the National Party election campaign lead? Simeon Brown. He's been rather quiet. Those so-called National MPs need to stop. They are committing election suicide. Well, I think Simeon Brown was a surprise. He ref-

0: used to support Christopher Luxon when he arrived at Wellington today. So. 9 away from 11 o'clock. My name is Marcus. Welcome here till 12. Please, no, Paul Goldsmith. Oh, that's the one that was worried about Nicola Willis. It's interesting because, you know, for some of them people, you really only get one chance to become Prime Minister. And you've always got to wait for that moment when the stars align. Then you've got to find your moment and you've got to really take it because you don't get many chances. You might get one window in a decade. And people will know that. They'll know that, you know, there might be some, you know, that you, with your Nicola Willises and your Chris Bishops, they might know that in 3 years' time, there might be some other bright new thing that will come in and look sort of fresher and more alive and more resonant with the audience. And your window's gone, your chance is gone. If that's what you're there for, to become Prime Minister.
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0: Just angling towards the news, people, I need to talk to you about Luxon, about what's going to happen, what you think is going to happen tomorrow. I would imagine most people in the course of tonight have been realistic that there's going to be a change tomorrow. That's what I reckon is going to happen. Now I'm getting some crazy conspiratorial texts, but that's all right. Marcus, I think the media have been unfair and Christopher Luxon is a good Prime Minister. He's not big-headed.
14: Wow.
0: But he's a great businessman working to improve his exports and overseas relations. He just finds it difficult to speak with media. Regards, Sue. Well, it's not the media that have got them at 29%. It's the people. It's the voters. So I think it's tiresome, all these people blaming the media for everything. So was it the media's fault that John Key was very popular? Was that what happened? So that's kind of weird. No Luxon, no National, no one bright enough to replace him. This shows how much we need FPTP. How hard to run a country with two other parties having their say. He's the best man for the job. God forbid. People need to stop listening to the media who are pushing this and focus on how to reduce our debts. I think the media is pushing this. I think the media is reporting on what is quite a big news story. Um, Nicola is not a leader. I

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9: It's 11 o'clock. I'm Stuart Willey. The Prime Minister's refusing to say if he has caucus support before an urgent meeting tomorrow morning. Chris Luxon has summoned national MPs to the capital after speculation about his leadership. He says division and disunity need to be resolved quickly. Luxon had no answer for journalists when he touched down in Wellington this afternoon.
10: Afternoon, everyone.
11: Why can't you say you have any confidence of your entire caucus?
10: How are you? How are you? You having a good day?
11: Good.
10: Are you considering resigning? Team, I'll talk to you tomorrow. Take care.
9: Senior MPs Nicola Willis and Mark Mitchell both expressed confidence in the PM. Newstalk ZB senior political correspondent Barry Soper says potential leadership challengers would go into the meeting believing they have the numbers.
12: People are too afraid to say, no, I wouldn't support them, because what happens when they become leader?
9: Philip Polkinghorne's mused he should have filmed what he did when he found his wife, Pauline Hannah, dead in 2021, with aspects of his account challenged in the coroner's court. The eye surgeon is giving evidence in Auckland at the inquest into Hannah's death.

Greetings, welcome here to 12. Final comments on this. You want to come through, Keith? The lines are free. I'll read some of the texts if you want to talk on air. That'd be the situation. Luxon's gone tomorrow. That's what some people are saying. Some people are saying he's not. Most people are hoping he's not. The fair few National Party supporters go, well, I imagine the National Party supporters probably want change. Certainly seems like the MPs do. Marcus, this media were not around when John Key was minister. The media today and journalists are just out to bring down this government. I don't think you could be more wrong. On Friday in Christchurch, there is the South Island Leaders Conference 2026. The main party leaders will be attending. That will make for an interesting occasion. I don't know quite what that is, the South Island Leaders Conference, the main party. What are you talking about, the National South Island Leaders Conference? You better tell me something more about that. Get in touch if you want to talk. Hopefully our current Prime Minister will stay the course. The country needs stability. I think the country needs stability. I think the country just needs people to be doing a bit better. Less unemployment. Less child poverty. Lower inflation. Higher income. I think it's stability. I think they're wanting change. They're promised change. They're looking for it. Marcus, Luxon is the worst Prime Minister. Many would agree with me. Failed promises, failed for the National Party, being acting for the interests of the globalists, not Kiwis. Things went backwards for the past 2.5 years for most Kiwis. Roll him will be the best thing for the party and the nation. Anyone is better than him. Well, I guess the question is for people that don't support National is whether a change of leadership means that National are more likely to be re-elected. And I suspect that probably is the case. This is probably the chance to cement victory in 2026. That would be my suggestion there. But could all go bad. Everything's a gamble. No one quite knows what's going to happen. So come through if you want to talk. 0800 80 1080 and 9292 to text. So be in touch. But yes, I think the blaming of the media is, well, I mean, do what you want. You do it's a free country. You've got freedom of speech. But blaming of the media is sort of kind of lazy and pointless and wrong. But I can't convince you that because I am the media. But take it from me. You couldn't be more wrong about that. But each to their own. It is a free country. We have freedom of thought. Well, a lot of you don't have freedom of thought. A lot of you parrot what you see on podcasts and blogs, but that's fine. At least you have that ability to do that. So what's that? What was the conference that person was referring to? I wasn't quite sure what that was. I'll see if I can get a website up about that. Oh, it's Business Canterbury's South Island Election Conference. Thanks for that.

0: difference than probably the when Labor was in, but I think he hasn't really targeted areas where the most is more at need, and I think that's where the failure ends. And I mean, you know, all I think about these politicians, whether or not I'm allowed to say it, is, and it's not anything direct or anyone, it's a phrase actually. I think a lot of these politicians are all piss and wind, because it's promised after promise, and then, you know, when it comes in, it's really just to get the vote, and then they turn around and it's all this and that, and it never happens. So we're losing all our, you know, our confidence in having our businesses remain in New Zealand. Like, we've got missing, you know, Waddy's is going. And
1: everything's going.
0: McCain's going.
1: Well, our
0: going.
1: Feed manufacturers, now we've lost Bergen. She's all over. It's not good.
0: And did you know that
1: you go.
0: Nestle's going as well?
1: Yeah, okay. Thanks, Chris. Luxon's a goner. He can't run the country like a corporate business. The quicker he goes, the quicker he'll take the people out of the misery. Chris Luxon will still be Prime Minister tomorrow. He's done so much for the country. People act so shell-shocked about this, but leadership spill happen all the time in Australia and UK. This is a normal part of democracy. I think Luxon will go. PM Chris Pink, now that will be interesting. So there we go. Get in touch if you want to talk. 0800 80 10 22 past 11.
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2: Get in touch, Marcus, till 12. Head on midnight. Beverage will be along at 12. That's my prediction there. And if you've got something to say, be a big day of news tomorrow. I reckon. So that's the promise. Like the election discussion early. Yeah, Tim Beveridge along from 12. 88 days to the election. This day in 2014, Robin Williams died. He was 63. Matthew, it's Marcus. Welcome.
3: Hi, Marcus. It's Matthew calling. I'm just trying to reflect my thinking on my brain a little bit.

0: Yeah. And what do you think is going to happen tomorrow? Maybe people would have liked Luxon more if he was richer. Because he's just eight houses rich. Maybe Kiwis really look after someone that's kind of John Key rich. I don't know. But people kind of have a weird obsession with people with money, don't they? I don't think Chris Bishop and Erica Stanford are rich. Or maybe they are. How would you know? I don't think they're self-made. I think they've just worked as politics back office sort of people. Sort of been their career as politics. But 26 to 12.
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5: Get in touch, Marcus, till 12. 12 away from 12. One more break before the end. Be in touch if you want to be a part of it. 0800 80 1080 and 92. Hey, thanks for hanging on there, David. Good evening.
6: Good evening. You going well tonight, Marcus?
5: Thanks, David.
6: Was that Chris Luxon's brother, the previous caller?
5: I don't know. Has he got brothers? I don't know.
6: All right. I have two things. How'd you get on with the tyre today?
5: Yeah, I went to the tyre shop and it's been fixed tomorrow morning, and I've driven the farm ute to town and back. So the tyre's still up, David.
6: Oh, okay. Because if you leave them in
5: I've been at council all day today, so I had to just have a break, but they didn't have time to fix it in the break, so, yeah.
6: Well, I went and got my... I rang you last Friday night about which knife I should get. So I chose a big one.
5: You only eat eggs, don't you?
6: Yeah. Well, now I can cut a frozen chicken in one swipe.
5: Okay. So how many cards did it cost you? How many sticks and how much money?
6: I think it was about 20 stickers and $18,
5: $20. That sounds reasonable.
6: It's a really heavy knife. It weighs just about a kilo.
5: Goodness. Oh, you'll be happy. You haven't cut yourself yet?
6: Nearly.
5: Okay, well, you take care of yourself, David. Thanks for coming back. 10 away from 12, 0800 80 1080. Marcus, I find it funny when people blame the media. It's difficult. Not the media's fault. Without the media, we wouldn't know what's going on. Lux has been suddenly digging his own grave, so thank you for Marcus for doing that fabulous job. Luxon, dead man walking, Ray in denial. Luxon, yes, no man, just watch Parliament. Marcus, the only thing Peters has done is get us a gold card, and that is laughed at by retailers 7 out of 10 times I've presented it. Hi, Marcus. Lux on, Lux off. No more tomorrow. Gone burger. The point, yeah, I mean, the other thing about the media is the news media has been devastated. The number of redundancies, the number of people lost their jobs because all the income for the media has gone offshore. All the money that used to go to fund newsrooms has gone to Google and Facebook. So, yeah, I mean, they're doing the best they can with limited resources. You're lucky to have them. 9 away from 12, we're going to come through finally before the very end. I look forward to your calls. Back in a bit.
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5: Hello, Kevin. It's Marcus. Welcome.
26: Oh, that was great. Hey, I agree with you about...
5: I've only got about 3 more minutes left.
26: Oh, I know what you're saying about Google and the other people taking over the media. You're right, and it's garbage. A lot of their stuff is just echo chambers and...
5: Oh, yeah, it's not, really it's not good for anyone. It's not a good thing.
26: And I think all the nations, if they want an intelligent, informed population, you know, I'm talking to everybody on the planet, who they should bloody well confront it and text them
5: I think it's just the old... I don't think many people have got the love for Facebook anymore. I think it's done its dash.
26: Yeah, but it's just being dumbed down. The popular... Google's just making it look stupid.
5: Yeah, I agree. Thank you, Kevin. Martin, it's Marcus. Good evening.
27: G'day. How you going, Marcus?
5: Good, Martin. Thank you.
27: With the Luxon thing, I think he'll be gone tomorrow. The main logic, I think, is that for a first-term national government, they've been pretty patchy, and usually during a first term, you tend to sail through things more. It's usually a second term when things go wrong. So I think he's been a bit patchy, which works against him. And another one, he's too corporate-y for New Zealand, most New Zealanders, I think. And I think obviously a lot of that's to do, obviously he's been CEO of those big companies. He also hasn't had enough political experience, which works against him again. He's obviously had the ifs as well, which doesn't help.
5: Had the what, Martin? The what? The ifs?
27: The gaffes.
5: Oh, yeah.
27: So he's had too many of them. And another thing is, I think he's only going to take them to 30%. He doesn't seem to be moving. I don't think he can move the dial up on the polling. So I think even if they did change to someone else, then they're not going to get less than what they're getting now. And there's a good chance that they might get, to
5: 35, 37.
27: Yeah.
5: Bring back Summer Act, bring back Summer New Zealand First, maybe bring back some of the Labour, some women, if it's, yeah. So that's what they could do.
27: Yeah. And I think Stanford or Bishop, both of them would be, I think they would be definitely be a bit better than Luxon. Yeah. Anyway,
5: a lot of people are going oh, Bishop, they hate him in Auckland. But I think that's just people reading blogs and listening to podcasts. I don't think anyone's hated in Auckland. I think there's that. But, you know,
27: yeah,
5: they'll get the Aucklands will get behind him if he says some things about property and stuff like that. They're okay. They're reasonable people.
27: He seems a bit more pragmatic and he's pretty experienced by now as well.
5: And he's

0: sense about the rail loop. You know, it wasn't their decision, but he got behind it, and that's going to happen. That's New Zealand's biggest ever bit of infrastructure. It's going to be a big thing.
1: Yeah, exactly. So we'll see what happens, but I wouldn't mind seeing Bishop there. I think he could do all right.
0: Nice to hear from you, Martin. Nicely well summed up. And as I say, I promise I won't talk about it tomorrow. God's honour. That's it from me. And we will know tomorrow morning at one way. Well, actually, I guess if Luxon survives, we don't know if that's it for him, because then there is continued questions about him. Then someone might leak the vote, and then, you know, so I can't see the way that they get through this, but you never know. You never know. When self-interest is at the forefront, strange things can happen. And I think I will leave it at that. So there you go. I promise I won't talk about it tomorrow. And yeah, have yourselves a good one. Good night.
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11: In this update, a fork in the road for the National Party amid speculation over the Prime Minister's leadership. Chris Luxon has called an urgent in-person caucus meeting later this morning to resolve the issue quickly. In a post online, Luxon says it's a major distraction 90 days out from an election and unfair to the New Zealand people and Nationals supporters. Senior political correspondent Barry Soper says a change at the top could increase the public perception of disunity.
12: And if you're a disunified party, then rarely do the public say, we want to vote for you. So it's a big play, whichever way you look at it.
11: A magnitude 4.1 earthquake that rattled the Bay of Plenty has been described as loud and rumbly. It struck at around 6:30 last night at a depth of 9 kilometres just northwest of Whakatane. Bay of Plenty Civil Defence is warning residents to be prepared for possible aftershocks. Several schools are banning ooshies as the promotional toys given out by a supermarket prompt disagreements in playgrounds. Parents in central Otago, Waikato and Hawke's Bay are being asked to keep the toys at home to avoid distraction in classrooms. Australia's rolling out vaccines for its native birds, with signs the deadly H5 bird flu is worsening in the country. The Federal Agriculture Minister says endangered species in captivity will be the focus because spread in the wild can't be stopped. Julie Collins is warning distressing mass mortalities could be ahead.
13: We have had what is suggestive of local transmission for the first time. Clearly, we will expect to see increased evidence and deaths of wildlife.
11: Indonesia is ramping up its battle against wildfires, including the use of cloud seeding aircraft to bring on rain. Authorities say 50,000 people are now fighting forest and land fires as haze spreads across the region. That's news. In sport, the All Blacks may have to adapt to the conditions as they look to build combinations against the Sharks this morning. Cool and potentially wet conditions are forecast at King's Park in Durban. Kiwi-born former Springbok and Sharks player Kevin Putt says rain is fairly unusual there, so it won't be welcomed by either side.
3: The kicking game can be a little bit of a tester at any given time, but you're back at sea level. It won't be new to the All Blacks. The biggest challenge for the All Blacks will be getting their combinations right.
11: Tributes are being paid to former Silver Ferns captain Anna Nuvau, who has died aged 58. Netball New Zealand say Nuvau died in Queensland on Sunday after a long illness. And Luke Metcalf has retained the Warriors' number 7 jersey in an unchanged starting side for Saturday night's NRL clash against the Broncos in Brisbane. That's sport. I'm Stuart Willey.
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19: News Talk ZB Weather Watch 24/7. Northland, Auckland and Coromandel, rain with heavy falls developing in Northland this morning and elsewhere from afternoon. Waikato to Taranaki, also Bay of Plenty, Tomaranui and Taupō, high cloud increasing, scattered showers developing this evening. Whanganui to Wellington, also Taihape, partly cloudy. Gisborne to Wairarapa, cloudy with patchy drizzle, becoming mainly fine this afternoon. Nelson, Buller and Grey, partly cloudy. Showers about the Tasman Ranges this morning, spreading elsewhere in the afternoon. Marlborough to Southland, mostly cloudy. Patchy light rain clearing north of Christchurch this morning and south of Dunedin later. Westland and Fiordland, occasional rain developing this morning, sometimes heavy. And for the Chatham Islands, cloudy periods and isolated showers.

Yes, and a very good morning to you. I'm Tim Beveridge. Welcome to the show. 0800 80 1080 is the number. 0800 80 1080. Text 9292. And you can email timb@newstalkzb.co.nz. If you're not in a hurry, by the way. Because I'm notoriously, well, I sometimes sort of read my emails and reply to them. I just don't like to

I don't like to set the expectation. It's like, I'll give drop Tim an email and he'll be all over it. It's like, well, not necessarily. Anyway, look, I guess there's only one major topic of conversation, and that is what's happening with the National Party leadership and whether Chris Luxon will have a job this time tomorrow or, you know, by lunchtime. So what are my reckons on it all? Now, I've got to be honest, I thought initially this was something that was whipped up by overeager journalists and some disgruntled backbenchers. And, you know, I've heard Heather was probably ahead of me on this one because she was talking, it was looking a little bit doomsy for Christopher Luxon, a couple of days ago on Heather's show as well. I think there was a bit of commentary, brewing on that. But, you know, to be fair, I'm also not connected with anyone within the Beltway who would be passing anything on that make me think, oh, he's in trouble. But I think he's in trouble, would be my take on it. From what I've heard, that was interesting listening to the huddle yesterday, which I think it was with, was it with Jack and Jordan, Jordan Williams from the Taxpayer Union. And I think one of the points that was made, or wasn't, okay, actually, what can't remember if it was Jack, was it Jack as well? But one of the points that was made was that while Luxon's treated the job as, you know, like a CEO, and he's treated the caucus, you know, he's sort of managed them all, while they're sort of like his employees, they're also like the board as well, because they decide whether he keeps his job. And anyway, the question's obvious. I gather it's been chatted about during the course of Marcus's show as well. Is, can Luxon hang on to, hang on? I think there's a slim chance, but I would say it's a slim chance. I am guessing that barring some extraordinary performance from him in caucus tomorrow, where he manages to change some people's minds, I would say the numbers have been done, and this time he's history. The question then would be, there are lots of questions that come out of it, and that's the fun. The question would be, who replaces him? And also, what effect this will have on National? My initial thinking was, not, I don't think it's going to be good for them. But it depends on who they choose. So, you know, the candidates, well, I think the obvious candidates are probably, and this is not an order of my preference, the candidates would be Chris Bishop would be one. Mark Mitchell might be another. I don't think Nicola Willis will be leader, although she might be a candidate for it. Be interesting to know where she is sitting with this whole thing. Erica Stanford would be a candidate. And I think if they get the right choice, it might actually be a really good thing for National. I mean, look, what do I know? This is the wonder of it. Who knows? It's all conjecture and guessing and speculation. But firstly, as of this time yesterday, I wouldn't have considered, I thought this is, I'm sure this stuff with Luxon's blown over. But of course now, I don't think that. I think his day's numbered as the National Party leader. As for the reasons why, there'll be, I do think that he's had, I don't know, I mean, I know some people would want to blame the media on this. I must say I'm probably guilty of thinking that a lot of this was whipped up by the media in terms of the story, but the story turns out to have some gas. But, I mean, the polls are showing that it's very, very likely that the coalition are going to be returned to power with Luxon at the helm. So this is why it all feels a bit strange. But if here's my guess. I won't beat around the bush any longer. Here's my guess, or what I think would work. And there'll be a bunch of names in there who we might think about. Here's my guess. It's Erica Stanford and Mark Mitchell as number two. Both people who are right across their portfolios. I'm not sure Erica's quite ready for the leadership, but funny thing is, I think the country doesn't mind, you know, we're quite a, the fact that she's a woman has nothing to do with it these days.

0: We're so accustomed to female leaders. In fact, maybe we prefer them. I don't know. Also, she is, she's a pleasant looking person. She's, you know, she's got a youthful sort of look about her. She's been an exceptional education minister. And if she, I mean, I think the toughest thing for her, if she ended up being leader, was would be giving out the education portfolio, because she's all over that. Maybe she would still keep it on as prime minister. Maybe that would be her thing, if that was the way it goes. But anyway, look, what do you reckon? Is Luxon going to still have a job this time tomorrow, or by lunchtime, or is he going to be gone by lunchtime? I think he's probably gone by lunchtime. As to what this means for the election, well, it'll be interesting, won't it? Because I've got to say, from a talkback point of view, this is exactly what I needed, because I was getting bored out of my tree with politics, because it's just, you know, it's 87 days to go or whatever. Oh, 86, I don't know. Who's counting? I'm not, obviously, because I've just some number I heard, 80-something. But it's like, oh, God, we've still got 3 months to go before the election and the machinations and stuff. I don't think it'll be good for New Zealand First. I think New Zealand First actually sort of maybe they were fully ripe a couple of weeks ago. Now they're starting to sort of go off a little bit with Winston's rant in the House, which I thought was laced with bigotry and racism. And I just don't think, you look at the caucus of New Zealand First, they look like a plate of leftovers that have been in the sun for too long. The Opportunity Party, they're on the ascendancy at the moment, but they're pillaging their vote from Labour. It amazes me that Hipkins is still there, a guy who just seems to be, hey, look, if you don't like what you've got, here's something, I'll do it. Oh, what, you want some policy? Oh, I've got, maybe got some policy. Haven't thought it out too much, but here are a few things. I mean, God, did Labour look lackluster or what? So, yeah, what do you think? Your reckons, 0800 80 1080, text 9292, and 14 past 12. Let's go to it.
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0: Yes, 0800 80 1080. Right, let's go to it, shall we? Dallas, good morning.
7: Yeah, good morning, Tim. Yeah, some good thoughts of yours. I was nodding along to...
0: thought you were saying nodding off for a second.
7: No, I thought, first of all, I agree with you. Why change? It looks like this coalition are ahead in most polls. So it looked like they would win under Luxon. But the only thing I can think of is a lot of the backbenchers thought, we might win as a coalition, but we might have a diminished National Party, and I might not be in Parliament. A lot of, there might be some self-interest involved with a lot of those...
0: No, not self-interest. Surely not.
7: I know, it's a shock.
0: God, it's a dirty old game.

0: Possibly. What do you think of the new leaders? Okay, hey, good on you, mate. Good, nice to hear from you.
1: Okay.
0: Cheers. Bye-bye. We'll be back with Harry in a tick.
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0: Yes, News Talk ZB, right, let's get into it. Bunch of calls holding. Harry, hello.
6: Yeah, good morning, Tim. Your description of New Zealand First, the plates of leftovers left out in the sun too long, just describes Winston Peters and Shane Jones, and from what I've discovered over the last few weeks, Winston Peters should have been fired,

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4: Newstalk ZB, I've got to address this text from Karen, who's probably not, she may or may not be listening. She says, I thought I could listen, but sorry, Tim, switching off. Winston wasn't racist. So many overrated opinionists tonight, I'm out. Karen, it's talkback. The whole point is people call up with their opinion. And if it wasn't racist, then it was certainly appealing to the bigots of the nation, wasn't it? But yeah, I thought it was racist. I don't think he would have said the same thing to a Dutch immigrant or to an Australian immigrant. But the person was Asian and Chinese descent. And yeah, I think it absolutely 100% was racist. And that's why I've got zero... I don't mean 1% respect for Winston. As a retail politician, I got no respect for him. I think he's horrendous. Did a great job as foreign minister, but, you know, God, what will he be like as he gets more grumpy if he's in government next time? Be bloody horrendous. That's my take on it. But let's see, that's my opinion. We're here for opinions. So if you're suddenly out because you hear an opinion you don't like to... I mean, tuning out because...

0: Well, what's going to happen once we have the election?
1: Well, what do you think is going to happen overnight? It's probably more to the point for the talkback.
0: Well, I'm going to be sitting, lying here wide awake because I'm like wanting to hear what everyone else has to say.
1: Mm-hmm. What do you think is going to happen?
0: My opinion, and this is for the, from the fact that, yes, I have worked in a fast food restaurant, and I can see the difference between a good and bad manager. And Chris Luxton, I think he's going to go.
1: Yeah. Well, from my understanding is I think he's been quite a good manager of his team. I think it's more his public-facing stuff. He hasn't resonated with the public. I don't know if it's to do with his management style. Oh, well, it is obviously to do with his management style of the caucus. We're not happy with him, so yeah.
0: Well, Winston Peters is a good example. If Winston Peters was a McDonald's employee and did what he did, he would have been fired on the spot.
1: Yeah, well, quite possibly, yes. Cheers, Wesley. I've got to go. It's 15 minutes to one.
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1: News Talk ZB, just a couple of funny texts because I lightheartedly talked about does it matter if someone's better looking than the other person. Where is it? Somebody said, it was quite a funny text. It says, it was quite funny. It says, I'm taking it seriously. You're treading on thin ground amongst women if good looks are a measure of a good PM candidate. Having said that, if that's your basis for voting, then James Meagher gets my vote every time. For PM. Anyway, somebody else said on that, says I sound sexist. No, I'm simply talking about do looks. Funny thing is, I don't mean good looks. There's a look that people can have, whether they're good looking or not is not the thing, but you see, some people have more accessible, friendly looking faces and others don't. And I think sometimes the look of someone, whether they be good looking or something, it's not necessarily about good looks. It's just, do they have a look which engenders accessibility and trust and all that sort of thing? Because you can look at certain people and go, I mean, how many times have you looked at someone and gone, oh, that person looks a bit dodgy? I mean, seriously, we do it all the time. How important is the look of a person in the role and in the public eye? And as I said, Erica Stanford is an attractive looking woman. But she's a smart cookie as well. But putting all that to one side, as humans, we make judgments on people based on look all the time. Because to be honest, that's also how we evolved for survival, about just developing an instinct for people we could and couldn't trust. Oh, that person who won't look you in the eye, or that just seems to be, oh, I don't know, they've got an angry demeanor about them or whatever. We are judging people on looks all the time. And anyone who says different is selling you something or lying. Because I do think that the look of someone is something that we are assessing constantly. And there are those, I mean, you can see it on the text from people who've made judgment about politicians. I don't like the look of that person, or, you know,
11: Yeah, I won't go into the sort of physical criticisms people have made of various politicians that I've read, but people are judging books by their covers all the time. That's a better way for me to put it. Anyway, 11 and a half minutes to one. Marie, hello. Hang on, sorry. No, Marie, stand by, stand by. Let's do that again. Marie, hi.
12: Hi, is that me?
11: Yes, it is you.
12: Oh, excellent. Well, I'm going to be different to what everyone else says.
11: Yeah.
12: Because I hope Mr. Luxon stays.
11: Yeah.
12: I hope he's still here tomorrow morning.
11: Yeah.
12: And the good ones, the ones that have supported him, like Chris Bishop, there's a couple of others, I just can't think of their names offhand. I hope that they back him, that they all get in behind him when they find out that he's going to be the there for the election.
11: Okay, here's a question for you. It's like you hope the Black Caps win all their cricket games. We hope all sorts of things. But what do you predict? Do you think that Chris Luxon will survive this? So you have to put your hopes and dreams to one side. If you had to put money on the line, you know, let's say I

0: NBL silverware in mind under new coach Gordon Herbert. Jackson Cartwright says they want to kick on from last year's Ignite Cup win with a stronger regular season. That's news and sport. I'm Stuart Willie.
1: It's official. Kiwi Bank New Zealander of the Year nominations are open. Great New Zealanders don't nominate themselves. So, who deserves to be recognised? You tell us. 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
6: Newstalk ZB Weather Watch 24/7. Northland, Auckland and Coromandel, rain with heavy falls developing in Northland this morning and elsewhere from afternoon. Waikato to Taranaki, also Bay of Plenty, Tomaranui and Taupō, high cloud increasing, scattered showers developing this evening. Whanganui to Wellington, also Taihape, partly cloudy. Gisborne to Wairarapa, cloudy with patchy drizzle, becoming mainly fine this afternoon. Nelson, Buller and Grey, partly cloudy. Showers about the Tasman Ranges this morning, spreading elsewhere in the afternoon. Marlborough to Southland, mostly cloudy. Patchy light rain clearing north of Christchurch this morning and south of Dunedin later. Westland and Fiordland, occasional rain developing this morning, sometimes heavy. And for the Chatham Islands, cloudy periods and isolated showers.
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8: Canterbury tried to rush one through this week and then got busted and then pulled it from the agenda. Now, the fact that councils are being cynical like this is of no surprise to anyone, because they did exactly the same thing with the Māori wards when they knew their own ratepayers, in many cases, did not support the Māori wards. But this gets much more crunchy for the current government, because they, the ACT Party and the National Party in particular, have said that this co-governance stuff would end. Yet they are allowing it to continue under their new RMA laws by allowing these agreements to carry over. They need to change that law. They need to change that law before it becomes a law, if they really meant what they said. And importantly, if they want to retain the faith of voters who voted for them to end this stuff, then they have to, when they have the chance next week, when the RMA Select Committee report comes back, they have to say these agreements will be rendered void under the new law. Whatever's been signed in a rush will mean nothing. This is this government's big test to prove that what they said about co-governance wasn't just hot air.
7: 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Talk back with Tim Beveridge. 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
6: Yes, Newstalk ZB. It's all politics. The leadership questions over Luxon. Will he be here this time lunch? Come lunchtime, basically. And if not, who should be the leader? Who will be the leader? What is going to happen? Your reckons. Here a few texts just before you get back into the calls. Tim, I'm trying to doze off here, but punchlines have me laughing. Anton's comment, Bishop looks like he just rolled out of bed. It's just so funny, said Harry. Tim, I and several others I know who normally vote National have emailed to say we will not vote National if Luxon is rolled. Stanford would be another idea, and anyway, National will definitely lose the election if they change leader, as has happened historically. Our votes will go with New Zealand First because the caucus supports Peters. Oh, God, blimey, really? We agree we can't support a country that would roll their leader so close to the election. Luxon will have to get rid of Stanford, the obvious leaker on weak link, Jan and Chris. I think you're wrong, Jan. I think you're just 100% wrong. And there's no way you can demote a leader like Stanford. And the fact that she refused to back him is what tells me why he's history, I think.

0: Tim Beveridge. Let's go to Mark. Hi.
1: Good morning, Tim.
0: Morning.
1: Morning. I think the general public have already hung Luxon before his trials. I think he comes across as a stuffed turkey when it comes to personality, but I think he actually cares about New Zealand, the people of New Zealand.
0: Oh, of course he does. I mean, he's a guy who's got so much money he could just spend his life touring the world if he wanted to, but instead he's, you know, a politician.
1: Yeah, I think too that let me check my train of thought. I was going to say, how many politicians have actually apologised when they were wrong before in New Zealand?
0: I can't think of any. I don't know. It's not something that comes easily to my mind, is it?
1: No, I can't think of any that actually apologised on national television about the mistakes they made. Like you say, everybody makes mistakes. Nobody's perfect. Mm. And it wouldn't be an easy job trying to run a caucus and do the best for people of New Zealand.
0: Mm.
1: But it's, I don't know. It's, like you say, it's like, will he go, will he not go? I think it's a tough game,
0: and he's worked his butt off. Whether or not, look, here's the thing. He has worked really hard, I think. I think being Prime Minister must be an exhausting job. I think it'll be a very it's a tough time for him. I think he is

0: One thing I think I admire is, and whether it's John Key has advised him to do this or whether he's thought of it himself, but in both leadership spills, the April one and this one, he's done what is the right thing, which is right away, we're going to have a vote, you know, give them less chance to get the coup going and get everyone on side. That's why everyone's frantically on the phone, all of today and all of tonight, ringing each other up. So in that respect, he's actually done what is best for him, which is basically, get it done right away. I'm not going to give you any time. He hasn't said that, but...
1: I think he also knows that, it's come to a head, it has to be dealt with. He also has to have the interests of the party. You've got to make a call. And so whatever happens, in a timely fashion.
0: Yeah. And the thing is that even if they pull back and sort of keep him there, when he already scrapes in, I mean, he's like a dead man walking. He should be so tainted,
1: That's why I think he's gone. Yeah. I think you've touched on why he's gone. But I think that point you made, you're the first person to mention it, but the fact that it seems that he's very unpopular with women is a reason why it probably will be Stanford, actually.
0: People just don't warm to him. He did say, didn't he, once when he was interviewed or having a chat with Heather one time or something, or was it Heather or someone else? A journalist anyway, and he said, I'm the CEO, and the journalist said, no, you're not, you're the Prime Minister.
1: I mean, that's just slips of the tongue and stuff, but yeah. No, good stuff, Grant. Interesting comments there. Appreciate it. Thanks.
0: Yeah, okay.
1: Cheers, mate. Bye. 22 and a half minutes to two.
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1: Yes, Newstalk ZB with Tim Beveridge. Trevor, hi.
6: Good morning, Tim. I just want to rewind back to what Jenny Shipley did back on December the 8th, 1997, ousting with the coup against Jim Bolger. It wasn't pleasant back then, I struggled to figure out how she could actually become the first female Prime Minister when she didn't actually get voted in.
1: Well, she did become, just the fact that she did.
6: She voted herself in, but...
1: Well, the caucus voted her in. The caucus voted her in.
6: Yeah.
1: And that's why Helen Clark always made a point, I'm the first elected, female Prime Minister. So, they're all going for particular badges and labels. It's like,
6: But Muldoon was the one that could duck shove questions.

0: we are absolutely ruling out. There'll be no way the Opportunity Party will get anywhere near their land tax or their universal benefit. You could rule out the policies you think are untenable, but still say, we could possibly agree with them on other things.
1: I don't know much about that party, but you know, it's said that they're communist leaning, and as far as I'm concerned, that's too left leaning.
0: Oh, look, I'm not. They're a bit left for me too.
1: Yeah, so I think he was quite right to rule it out from the start, because people do need to know who's going to go who with who.
0: There's a chance that Winston does look to me that he's getting increasingly sort of reckless in the last sort of month or two.
1: Yeah, it has been surprising that he has been so reckless, but he does appeal to certain voters.
0: Well, you'll
1: be
0: voting for him.
1: Well, that's right, because I used to believe everything he said.
0: But hang on, you just said he looks a bit reckless, et cetera, but you've said if they change Luxon, you'll be giving Winston your vote.
1: Yeah, only because that I can't see what other party, it'd be like, what's her name? Sheila. Mm. I wouldn't have any other party to vote for.
0: But the party's still the same. They've just changed the leader. I think what I'm arguing about is that you're putting too much weight in who's leading it rather than the whole sort of structure.
1: I'm not. I've lost confidence in the caucus.
0: Mm. Okay.
1: Because I think they're making a foolish decision. And so if they're foolish enough to go ahead, I just wouldn't be interested in voting for people like that.
0: Okay.
1: That's quite frankly it. And by the way, Sylvia Woods has also come out in support of Luxon, which makes me feel...
0: I mean, in a fairly president, you know, I don't think she has to roll with whatever the caucus. She'll come out in support of whatever decision they make as well.
1: It's exactly right. But the thing is that towards the end of the night, which you probably haven't seen, those various MPs have supported Luxon, which gives me the feeling that he's got a chance to be stay in the position, which... I think it's the only hope for National.
0: That, okay, you call it. What's going to happen? What do you think will happen, regardless of what you want to happen?
1: I think 50-50 could go either way. As I said, it depends on how foolish the caucus is.
0: Yeah.
1: If they're strong, if they want National to have a chance at the election, they'll stick with Labour.
0: Fair enough, Janet. I appreciate your call. We'll see what others think. It is 7:07.
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0: All right, let's continue the conversation. Sandra, hello.
5: Hello, good morning.
0: Morning.
5: I don't normally comment on political situations, but this has got my interest, as with everyone else. But
0: yeah.
5: Yeah. close to an election, I would have said they were digging their own grave. But if she's ready and willing, I think Erica Stanford, as you have commented and others have commented, is one that stands out. She's direct, she's mod, and she's with it.
0: She's with it. She's hip. She's hip.
5: She's hip. She's hip. Yeah. No, she stands out a mile. And she stands out that she would be capable of the role.
0: Yeah, so, that seems to be the vibe. I mean, obviously, for the people who say if they get rid of Luxon, they'll never vote National again, I don't quite buy that, actually. I think that's people just saying I'll be very unhappy with them. But then there's, you know, 2.5 months to go, and you look what who else is campaigning. There's a long time to the election. Oh, God, there's still a long time to the election.
5: Yes, there is. So, and if it plays out tomorrow that Christopher Luxon is out, well, she's the one that would get my vote.
0: Yeah. Do you think she'll make a difference to, you know, they've said women have deserted the party. Do you think she'll make a difference to bringing them back or not?
5: Yes, I do, because I like her attitude and I like her demeanour.
0: Actually, it's interesting the idea of her, if she was leader and she kept the education portfolio, that would signal how important education is with the Prime Minister being, you know, if that was the case. Lots of ifs. There's a lot of ifs this morning, aren't there, Sandra?
5: Let's just see what happens, how it shapes out.
0: What's your guess? $20 either way. Where's your money going?
5: I think Christopher Luxon is out myself.
0: Yep. Okay, and it's official then. Sandra has called it. He's toast.
5: And tomorrow morning, I'll be proved wrong.
0: Well, I like the fact I get to sleep through it, and I'll just wake up at around 12:30 or 12 o'clock, and fun times. Yeah.
5: Well, I'm discouraged entirely by New Zealand First.
0: No, did I?
5: Oh, yeah. You've nailed it. He is a grumpy old man, and he's getting worse.
0: Yeah, the Uncle Festus is Deputy Prime Minister,
5: Anyway. Oh, no.
0: Anyway, we have to leave it short this time, Sandra. We'll maybe talk tomorrow, okay? Yes.
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4: News Talk ZB Weather Watch 24/7. Northland, Auckland and Coromandel, rain with heavy falls developing in Northland this morning and elsewhere from afternoon. Waikato to Taranaki, also Bay of Plenty, Tomaranui and Taupō, high cloud increasing, scattered showers developing this evening. Whanganui to Wellington, also Taihape, partly cloudy. Gisborne to Wairarapa, cloudy with patchy drizzle, becoming mainly fine this afternoon. Nelson, Buller and Grey, partly cloudy, showers about the Tasman Ranges this morning, spreading elsewhere in the afternoon. Marlborough to Southland, mostly cloudy, patchy light rain clearing north of Christchurch this morning and south of Dunedin later. Westland and Fiordland, occasional rain developing this morning, sometimes heavy. And for the Chatham Islands, cloudy periods and isolated showers.
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6: There's nothing worse than kids in jackets all hooded up. 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
4: Yes, News Talk ZB. We're talking about the possibility that Luxon may not be Prime Minister or the leader of the National Caucus come lunchtime tomorrow or sometime thereabouts. What do you think's going to happen? What do you think it means? I mean, you would have heard in the news, Barry Soper talking about the instability and not a good signal, but there can be exceptions to rules. I've run with the hares and hunted with the hounds a bit on this. A day ago, and I talked with someone I correspond with a bit on social media, saying, oh, I think it's ridiculous, you know, it's just a bunch of malcontents who are talking to the media. But then I heard, I listened on the huddle last night to the head of steam that had built up and read the news reports about it, and it does look like the writing might be on the wall. But then you consider, well, if they make an interesting choice of leader, can that actually provide an impetus? Because they're... Here's the thing, nothing that Christopher Luxon was going to do was going to take the party any further forward, I don't think. And I think that's probably what people are worried about. And I think he's a very hard-working politician. I think he's run his team of ministers very effectively. Of course, you know, while the caucus are like your employees, when they're not happy, they're like your board of directors. They can sack you. And I think they probably are going to do that. And the question is whether... the change, regardless of when it is. I mean, everyone talks about history and what's happened. I mean, people, you know, you make history at times too. Different things can happen. It doesn't mean what's happened before is going to happen again. So what do you reckon? Do you think that if, and who do you fancy as leader? Who would you put in there? I would put Stanford and Mark Mitchell in there, if it was me. And I do think that he's probably gone. I'll be very... Here's the problem for National, is that because this is now an issue that's going to a vote, it can't happen twice and Luxon to survive without him being actually fairly mortally wounded and the National Party. So I think the only way through for them is that they do actually have to change leader. Otherwise, they've just undermined him again. So I don't know.

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6: Yes, Newstalk ZB, Tim Beveridge. Nigel, hi.
7: Good morning there, Tim.
6: G'day.
7: Excuse me, I'll just get the frog out of my throat.
6: Hey, Nigel, just quickly, you're breaking up a bit there. Can you change ears or something where you've, I don't know, your phone's a bit crackly?
7: Yeah, I've changed ears. Is that any better?
6: Funnily enough, it sometimes fits. Okay, let's see how we go.
7: You want me to get...
6: No, that's better. That is better. Yeah, carry on. Yeah.
7: Erica Stanford, isn't she part of the ACT Party?
6: No. What are you talking about? She's national.
7: I thought she was... The second, because you know how David Seymour used to...
6: No, you're thinking of Brooke Van Velden.
7: Van Velden?
6: Oh, Nigel, you're going to have to call us back, mate, on a different line or something. The reception's terrible with your phone.
7: Okay, then.
6: Oh, no, hang on. It's all right now all of a sudden. Where you go. Carry on.
7: Oh, that's better. That's good. That's good. Well, the wind's died down in Dunedin, and there might be atmospheric conditions causing it.
6: Yeah, it's a little bit marginal, but anyway, carry on.
7: I thought David Seymour, long enough on the MMP, was the only constituent MP, and you know, because he won as Epsom. Is it the Epsom?
6: Yes, he's Epsom, yeah.
7: Yeah, well, long enough on the MMP.
6: Brooke Van Velden was Tamaki as well, so they had two constituency MPs. But she's leaving. So James Christmas is fighting for Tamaki for ACT now.
7: Well, you just told me I was getting mixed up. So now you're
6: said Erica Stanford was ACT, and I said no. You're thinking of Brooke Van Velden. Erica Stanford is national.
7: Yeah, but
6: Hey, Nigel, I'm sorry. The line is too terrible, mate. You'll have to see about. Try calling a friend during the day and see if it's better reception. But we can't deal with it at the moment. Sorry about that. Technical issue, really. But anyway, best luck for sorting that. Bill, hello.
8: G'day. How are you? Just before I talk about the Prime Minister, Donald rang me a few days ago to give me notice that the 2ZB supplement was going to be in the Sunday Herald on Sunday, which I went and got and bought. And I was sitting by the door, on a seat on the way out, and a couple of women came past me and at different times and saw me reading it and said, "Where did you get that?" And I said, "It's the News Talk ZB 100 years, et cetera."
6: Yeah.
8: And can I get it? And anyway, they turned a race back and bought a Sunday Herald, which they don't usually buy.
6: Uh-huh.
8: And said it was really good. And of course, came back. They were standing there, both looking at it at different times, and said, "Where's all Wellington?" I said, "They probably haven't thought about it, et cetera." And
6: what did they mean? Well, where's Wellington? It's sort of
8: Wellington.
6: Nick and
8: all the announcers over the last 100 years since 1926. You know, it's got. Have you?

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0: that guys like Hipkins are licking their lips on this, but I don't know. I don't know whether that's the right reaction for them. It's 23 minutes to 3. 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
0: Yes, indeed. Hang on a second. I've just got a little bit of housekeeping to do here, and we can go to Craig. Oh, hang on. No. Wait. No, not that button. Craig, hello.
5: Hello, finally.
0: Yeah. G'day.
5: How's it going?
0: Good.
5: I kind of missed the most of it because I was doing work all day and only tuned in just before about it. But yeah, as the other caller said, yes, Chris Luxon does work really hard, but I think he's missing a bit of substance as far as when he talks to the media and people in general. It's just something missing there, whether it's because he's been from a corporate CEO and all that, I don't really know, but there's something missing there. But I think Mark Mitchell would be excellent, or Erica Stample would be great. But the thing I do find interesting is that with all the trouble that went on in the country with Labour and all that sort of stuff, and that National and Labour, the difference between the two parties and polls is quite close. And you think, well, if National is doing a really, really good job and Labour's doing so poorly, why is it always so close? It seems to be still the people that, you know, matter what party is in, even if they make stuff up, so they're still voting for them just because that's what they do.
0: Except for the last poll, which had the opportunity climb a bunch and Labour really have a big drop. And I'm wondering whether opportunity. I mean, Wong. I mean, she's very, she's a nice, appealing person, but, you know, the policy she represents, I think, are just barking mad.
5: Oh, listen to a few of them, and it's just like, this is something you'd expect to get from the Green Party, not the opportunity.
0: Well, the land tax thing is just ridiculous. But, of course, they're not going to get to implement those ideas.
5: But the thing is, like, when you talk to the other person about what you prefer and all that, I mean, yes, ACT, National, and New Zealand First, yes, they do some bad things, but I'd put New Zealand First way above the Opportunities Party. The simple reason is you've got career politicians and people have been there before and know how things run, rather
0: that's
5: than...
0: a point.
5: Putting someone in who's green, or in, you know.
0: Oh, well, I have no idea who's behind her either. There's her, then who? I don't know.
5: Yeah, but, you know, you put in another party who hasn't had much experience in Parliament, and then it's like, oh, here we go again. It's going to be more mucking around in there, but,
0: Politics is going to get interesting, though, because I've been dreading the lead-up to the election, because it's like, oh, God, they've been campaigning for so long, I'm over it already. But this will put the cat amongst the pigeons for a little bit, make life interesting.
5: Yeah, I was kind of like you. I'm sort of glazed over and not really that interested in it because they're just going round and round in circles and bitching and moaning. It's like, really? Whatever. And then nothing really happening. And then I heard on the news before about this guy, and I was like, oh, finally some interesting stuff happening in politics.
0: Yeah, well, I mean, if we're just interested in interesting stuff, it's got interesting.
5: But, what made it interesting was I texted a mate of mine just before. He works night shift, and I'm doing some work up in Auckland with him next week, and we were going to go out to lunch, probably out to, like, Subway or whatever. And I basically sent him a text and said that if Luxon gets rolled, then we're going to Oliver's Pies and

0: paying for it. If he doesn't get rolled, then we go to Subway or whatever, and I pay for it. So
1: I thought you meant I'm paying for it. I thought you were talking to me.
0: No, not you. No, yeah. You could start a sweepstake. You know, a voucher for Oliver's pies, and people text them.
1: I actually went to the pie shop that won Pie of the Year on the weekend because my daughter had a hockey game near. I think it's called Levan Bakery. Levain. And boy, they are printing money right now. The queue was out the door. It's in Blockhouse Bay. Out the door. But I have to say, for me, I had the best pie I've ever had in my life at Oliver's Bakery on the weekend. It was just massive chunks of beautifully stewed beef brisket. Oh, God, it was so nice with the mushroom sauce and top and the pastry. I couldn't go past it.
0: Yeah, I mean, that's the thing. It's like when you know you're going to get something decent every single time, it just takes the guesswork out of it. You know that when you hand over the money, you're going to get something that's pleasurable and worth it.
1: I don't know if he's had a crack at the pie competition, but the Levan Bakery is beautifully presented. It's a fantastic bakery as well. I mean, I think they were sold out of bacon and egg pies and the steak and gravy. So, I had steak and cheese, which was still good.
0: Well, I went back to the one in Silverdale today to get one because I was just down the road with a friend of mine, so I called him there, and it's like, yeah, still not, it's sort of like, in some ways you could call the pie place in Silverdale a little bit like Lux and sort of missing some substance, whereas Mark Mitchell and Eric Stanford are pretty Oliver's pies.
1: Well,
0: that sort of terminology, it's missing something, but it's kind of interesting what goes on, but I would have thought, he seems to be going up and down the polls, not really gaining much. When he comes on television, he sort of misses a little bit of charisma.
1: And a few random sort of things in the business, just a few little missteps, which I didn't think actually were fatal, to be honest, but obviously the caucus of, anyway. Oh, well.
0: Yeah, well, you walk a fine line in politics, eh?
1: Well, they say every political career is doomed to end in failure. I think the only person who ever pulled the plug before the plug was pulled on him was John Key.
0: I reckon Hipkins will probably leave the Labour Party if he loses the election this year too. I think he's just going to walk out.
1: Oh, who cares what he does? God, I just think he's...
0: No, I don't. Maybe he goes open up a sausage roll factory or something. I don't know, but yeah.
1: Chris's sausage rolls, yeah. Who knows? Anyway. Could be a winner for him. Okay.
0: Yeah, you take care, Chris.
1: Thanks, mate. Cheers, Craig. Right, bye-bye. Quarter to three, Daniel's next.
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1: That's a very good morning. Daniel, hello.
9: Good morning, Tim. I'm going to say that the New Zealand First Party kingmaker deadlock, which is happening repetitively, needs to end.
1: Well, how's that going to end?
9: It's just happening over and over. It's put the decision of the into the

0: sort of all the Maori coverage on through their Te Anawa Hurihanganui, it's just sort of, it's all hagiographical or hagiographical, whatever the word is. It's only coverage that's designed to make that part of things look as if it's amazing. But when there's a negative story, I don't think they're really there. Anyway, let's have a look at a couple more texts before we go to the break. Tim, my wife, my sister and my daughter-in-law do not like Mr. Luxon and would not vote for him in Thus National. However, none of them can tell me why they don't like him other than he looks smarmy. No thought as to how bright he is. No thought about how he loves New Zealand. If women of New Zealand think that way, it's a massive number of votes, the amount of votes that National are missing out on. That's from Malcolm. Oops. Too late with that other thing. You need to start the text with saying you want it to be anonymous, Malcolm. Sorry. Yeah. Okay. Anyway. No last name. Who knows? I tell you what. We will, obviously, continue the conversation. I'm not sure what else there is to talk about, to be honest. Most of this is, we can try and find a couple of other things just to add a sideline to the conversation, and I'll have a look at those in the break. But that's a few minutes away. News Talk ZB.
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5: In this update, ACT leader David Seymour says he won't give his two cents on the Prime Minister's leadership, but New Zealand doesn't need the distraction. Chris Luxon's called an urgent in-person caucus meeting this morning, aiming to resolve speculation over his leadership of National. Luxon says division and disunity are a major distraction just 90 days out from the election. Seymour says he's not getting involved in another party's internal politics.
6: My party has been consistent and effective at serving people. I can't speak for others.
5: Our political reporter Ethan Griffiths was at Wellington Airport as National MPs arrived. He says they were tight-lipped.
7: Luxon was the first to arrive, followed by Coromandel MP Scott Simpson and Southland MP Joseph Mooney, both saying Luxon has their support, but this was a matter for caucus. Tuki Tuki's Catherine Wedd was next, but wouldn't answer whether Chris Bishop or Erica Stanford have asked her for support.
5: A man's been arrested after allegedly smashing the window of a school bus in an apparent road rage incident in Auckland yesterday. Police say the bus driver was taken to hospital with minor injuries after they were called to Mount Albert at around 4 p.m. A 28-year-old is charged with willful damage, threatening behaviour and two counts of possession of an offensive weapon. Ruapehu District Council says Ohakune's water supply is now fully restored after going down on Friday. Teams spent Tuesday repressurising pipes and refilling the reservoir in stages, and all properties in the town should now have water. A precautionary boil notice is in place until tests confirm it's safe to drink. Free-to-air television is winning the Kiwi popularity contest. New Zealand On Air's annual survey shows 63% of respondents watched linear or on-demand television and 62% used global video sharing platforms like YouTube. More traditional TV edged out on-demand subscription services like Netflix.

0: daily reach for the first time in 5 years. Research head Alana Kalafatelis says cost is a factor, but free-to-air has also upped its game.
1: One of the things that's been really beneficial has been the building up of the on-demand offering by our local broadcasters so that you can choose whether you're going to watch.
0: A huge whale, close to 22 metres long, weighing about 20 tonnes, has washed up on Westport's Carter's Beach. The Department of Conservation says it died recently, with the cause still unknown. DOC says it's engaged with Ngāti Waewae and plans to bury the body in sand near the dunes. Australia is rolling out vaccines for its native birds, with signs the deadly H5 bird flu is worsening in the country. The Federal Agriculture Minister says endangered species in captivity will be the focus because spread in the wild can't be stopped. Judy Collins is warning distressing mass mortalities could be ahead.
2: We have had what is suggestive of local transmission for the first time. Clearly, we will expect to see increased evidence and deaths of wildlife.
0: In sport, one All Black is taking inspiration from Ma'anonu ahead of playing against him in Durban this morning. Hooker Asafa Omua was too young to spend time with the 44-year-old Sharks recruit and two-time World Cup winning All Black at the Hurricanes, but he did play against Nonu when he made a pre-COVID return to the Blues. Omua wants to keep going to a similar age to Nonu.
3: So that's my goal. I'm trying to play till I'm 40, but I don't think scrums help.
0: Luke Metcalf has retained the Warriors' number 7 jersey in an unchanged starting side for Saturday night's NRL clash with the Broncos in Brisbane. With Tamaidi Martin still out with a hamstring injury, Metcalf gets the opportunity to back up his strong display on return to first grade in the statement win over the Panthers. The lone change on the interchange is the return of middle forward Dimitrik Vaimonga from a rib injury. Breakers point guard Parker Jackson Cartwright has revealed he wants to play club and international basketball wearing black and white. The fourth-year American import has confirmed he's exploring becoming a naturalised tall black as the Breakers bring in a black and white playing strip for this season.
4: Being in Auckland, being in New Zealand, I feel like I came home from being in LA. It's definitely in the process. I can't say too much. I don't know how far along it is, but I am going through with it. I definitely would like that opportunity if it presented itself.
0: Family considerations and first-rate facilities have helped the Phoenix land another big-name season ahead of the new Women's A-League. Australian midfielder Tameka Yalup, who has 136 caps for the Matildas, will join the Wellington club for their 2026-27 campaign. Yalup's married to the Football Ferns centurion, Kirsty Yalup.
5: Where I'm at in the stage of my family life and then having two young girls and marrying a Kiwi, I was looking over the ditch and I think once I was invited to go and see Wellington's facilities, and they're pretty impressive, and as a professional athlete, that's kind of where you want to be.
0: That's news and sport. I'm Stuart Willey.
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10: News Talk ZB Weather Watch 24/7. Northland, Auckland and Coromandel, rain with heavy falls developing in Northland this morning and elsewhere from afternoon. Waikato to Taranaki, also Bay of Plenty, Tomaranui and Taupō, high cloud increasing, scattered showers developing this evening. Whanganui to Wellington, also Taihape, partly cloudy. Gisborne to Wairarapa.

0: Yes.
1: I don't know.
0: Yes, I don't think she was a great prime minister.
1: No, I think she's...
0: Overseas people think she's a saint.
1: Oh, my God. She keeps on winning these awards for having, yes. I don't know, just... I don't understand it, but anyway.
0: Well, for having a baby out of wedlock in office, big deal.
1: Well, I mean, I'm not so worried about the wedlock thing, but it was, anyway, you know. There we go. Okay.
0: Well, we'll know in a few hours.
1: Yes, I think. So, actually, now, can I just drill into this just before you go? You think they'd be crazy, but that's not really a prediction of will they be what you would describe as crazy. What do you think they will do?
0: When they look at it and look at how it would look to the public to change leaders, there's two ways. They can either say, yes, people would say, well, this person's a lot better than Luxon, but more than likely there'd be people like me who would be really quite disillusioned.
1: Yeah. I think what's going to happen...
0: that bad a job.
1: Yeah. Oh, well, that's the thing, though. It maybe is not connected with so much the job that he's done behind the scenes, but how he's resonating with the public. Here's the thing. I think it's a fait accompli. I would say the numbers are in, and this time they'll be certain of themselves. I would say that it will take an extraordinary performance by him in caucus to save his job, and an even more extraordinary performance in public to repair the damage that this will have done. If he stays, the damage that will be done will be massive. The only way of repairing the damage is by... I think is they're going to have to go ahead with it and get rid of him and see if they can replace him with a couple who'll resonate a bit more. I don't know.
0: Well, it certainly happens in England. They
1: change. Oh, well, I mean, you know.
0: This would have been the first time, if the two Chrises do fight each other, that we've had the same two people in two consecutive elections for 33 years since the early 90s. But if I thought that wasn't going to happen, I thought it would have been Hipkins that was rolled, surely. I mean,
1: I can't believe he's...
0: Luxon has been a success, Hipkins has been a failure. He turned her wonderful majority into a defeat 3 years later.
1: Reminds me of there's a guy, Gary... Is it Gary Larson, the cartoonist, who
0: oh, probably.
1: Yeah, called The Far Side? And there's one with there's three or four guys who are obviously ship marooned in a dinghy. Their ship sunk, and they're floating in the middle of nowhere, and they're drawing straws to see who's going to be eaten, you know, as food.
0: Yes.
1: And they go, "Oh, looks like it's you, you know, Smith." And there's a dog sitting in front of the boat, just like, "I'm not here. No one's noticed the dog's there." And that's Chris Hipkins.
0: Oh, really?
1: Yeah. Well, you know, all this argument going around and he's still sitting there doing sweet Fanny Adams. Anyway, cheers, Peter.
0: Yep.
1: Thanks, mate. Yep. Bye-bye.
0: Good one.
1: It's 3:15.
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1: 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Hey, by the way, there is something else we can also talk about if you like. We're going to continue the conversation because Christopher Luxon's leadership.

0: who's going to get rolled. And while Trump is talking about the reflecting pool got vandalised by a vandal, all false, Canada is off making multi-billion dollar agreements with to buy fighter jets from the same place that make Saab helicopters.
1: Sweden.
0: So they had, they had a choice of buying aircraft from America, but America offended them so much, they're now buying from Sweden.
1: Yeah.
0: And they're piping their oil to other countries other than America, and they're basically ostracizing, quarantining, cutting off. They've taken everything off the shelves in America. It's a wine industry.
1: Yeah.
0: The Californian wine industry has gapped it to is 60% behind its sales before Trump took over.
1: We're covering a few different sort of bases here, aren't we? But I think that, you know, at the moment, I mean, the media are entitled to be. We're all entitled, and I can tell you from the phone calls and the texts that it's a big deal right now. The speculation around what's happening with National, and then it will be a big deal if they announce a new leader, then that'll be a big deal, and then we'll get on with business as usual, I guess.
0: A bigger deal that we should be focusing on would be making New Zealand self-sufficient in petrochemicals. And I know it's hard to do because the oil that comes out of our ground is thin oil, light grade oil, not heavy crude. So we need to mix our thin oil with heavy crude. So we send it off to Vietnam or Malaysia or somewhere like that, Singapore, whatever it is. And we get it mixed with heavy crude, and then we buy it back.
1: It's not an either or situation. I mean, we can talk about more than one thing at once, but at the moment, you know, what you're talking about is not going to be getting the traction for the next, you know, few days.
0: I know, but we should be thinking about how can we be a dominant trade participant in the world where the economy of the world no longer includes America?
1: Well, yeah, I think that is a big one, but I don't know, Hugh, but we won't be, I don't imagine it's going to get a lot of traction this morning, but I appreciate your passion for the topic, though. Hey, look, I've got to take a break. Thanks for your call. It's 29 past three.
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1: And Neil, good morning.
7: So I'm not talking politics.

0: I suppose it feeds into the lactic acid cycle, would it be, in the muscles. That's very appealing. I've tried going to the gym, and we were organized into a group that only had to pay $2 cohort to get in. And originally they said walk a lot, so I walked a lot, and none of that was helping. So it's very appealing, to think there's a solution.
1: Well, yeah. Look, I guess so. I just, it's, I was listening to the news and with my wife as well, and we were both like, oh, I don't know if I like the sound of this new one that they're talking about, with the New Zealand researchers saying, well, it doesn't suppress your appetite. It'll just diverts all that fat and the energy to your muscles. And I'm like, well, what if you're not using your muscles to burn that energy off? What happens then? And it just, I guess these are the questions they're going to have to answer, because it's about a new stage in research, not of a new product yet.
0: Yeah. Well, I mean, it's very appealing all the same, because it becomes a increasing problem. I don't know if you know anyone that has obesity like I've got. I weigh 200 pounds, so I'm only 5'8". So to get some of that
1: What's
0: off
1: that in stone? What's 200 pounds in stone? Is that about 15 stone, is it? No, oh, okay. And what have you, are you looking at taking a medication or a pill or some sort of other way of losing the weight or what?
0: Yes, it's very appealing. I probably would be a little bit guarded about it, because any sort of pill you take these days has side effects to it, so and they might be worse than the problem.
1: Well, that's the thing that makes me a bit nervous about it. But not that I'm thinking of taking any pills at all, but I mean, I actually, yeah, I just, my thing is I'd like to delay having to take any sort of medication in my life for as long as possible, but.
0: Oh, that's a thought. Well, we should definitely keep this gym activity up then, but
1: What are you doing to, what are you doing to lose weight at the moment? What's your gym activity?
0: Pretty much just circuits. Like, for me, it's putting my back against the wall and then sliding down, bending the knees and pushing up, or carrying a medicine ball across the gym. Step ups. It's a very, very light exercise.
1: Yeah. Oh, well, good luck with it, Neil. 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Thanks, mate. What is it? 25 and a half minutes to four. Matthew's next.
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1: And Matthew, good morning.
8: Yeah, God. It's a hard subject, but I like,

0: clear messaging, very reassuring. Let's hope for stability in the announcement in a few hours' time. Yes. Yes, they can't afford to shuffle too many of the deck chairs, can they? Another person, Pat, says, I think Chris Luxon is gone, just like my forever vote for the Nats. Off to act, bugger the Nats, says Pat. See, I've got to say, again, I don't get that sort of mentality that you hinge your support for a political party to whoever, to one particular leader. It just seems to me to be at odds with what politics is about. Surely it's about a collection of policies and a team of people who can deliver it. This idea that you tie your vote to whether they replace one particular leader, I think, is just bonkers. Unless you don't rate any of the other ministers. If you think that everything was held together by Chris Luxon and that, you know, people like Bishop, Willis, Stanford and Simeon Brown and that they were all, and Mark Mitchell and Todd McClay, that they were all numpties. If you think that the getting rid of them means you don't want that team in, I just think that's barking mad. That you suddenly would just go, oh, well, I'll vote for, I don't know, God knows. Anyway, I think I've made that point a few times, though. There we go. Hi, Tim. I'm a national member and supporter and feel they're a pack of slow learners by even thinking of rolling Luxon. If they do, history will repeat itself. The guy's done an amazing job of representing us on the world stage. Cheers, Tony. I guess the question is, everyone's going, this means doom. I don't think it means doom. I think if he is struggling to resonate with a lot of voters. If they replace him with someone who does, I'm just on the other side of that argument. That's all I would say. Okay, what else have we got? Jeez, Tim, even talking about... Oh, Donald doesn't like this conversation. He thinks we should talk about flies reproducing. That would be more exciting. Well, Donald, I got to tell you that in terms of the engagement with the program, we have had truckloads of calls and even bigger truckload of texts that I won't get to all of them. So I think you might be in the minority on that one. Anyway, it is 16 minutes to 4. Back soon.
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0: 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Let's go to Alison. Hello.
7: I hope Barry's bought that bottle of whiskey. yes, I'll say that Christopher's definitely burnt toast, but what happens now, this goes ahead, it won't be an automatic thing, will it, today, if it all comes to fruition? There'll be a changing over process, won't there?
0: Yeah, I mean, as you will have heard on the news, I'm not sure if it was in the last bulletin or the thing, but Barry Saper was talking about the uncertainty. It's not good news at all.
7: Right.
0: I mean, maybe I'm being a cockeyed optimist on it, but I don't think it's necessarily all doom. But I think that if Luxon survives, funnily enough, I think it's even worse, given that You know, there's
7: all doom and gloom,
0: it won't make the rumours of disunity go away.
7: No,

0: giving up, you know, the front runners, is Erica Stanford and Bishop, Chris Bishop.
1: Or Mitchell, maybe.
0: No, they're not. The talk last night was that Mitchell is not in the running for this.
1: No, Mitchell is not going to bring any extra votes to National.
0: Yeah, they're not. He's not even in the frame. They reckon Pink is sort of behind this whole thing. But I don't think personally. I think those people are quite good ministers, but I don't think sometimes people are promoted above their ability.
1: Yeah. Well, is Christopher Luxon a good prime minister?
0: I think he's done quite well. People talk about him, you know, fumbling and stumbling, but you see him in an interview, he answers the questions.
1: Yeah.
0: And if they look, I listened to him on Kerry's show, I listened to the context of what he was saying, certainly not what was given out in the headlines.
1: Well, he did say he wouldn't look at MMP, but I mean, I thought, way too much.
0: The context of what he was saying.
1: Should have said, look, personally, I'm quite interested in it, but it's not our position at the moment. I mean, but he just sort of said, yeah, we'll do that. And I think, anyway.
0: Yeah. So anyway, that's my tuppence worth there.
1: Okay, good on you, Gordon. Well, we'll see. Okay. You know, I'll know by the time I wake up today.
0: Yeah, that's right. You'll find out when you... Yeah. It'll be all the talk. Either way, it'll be all the talk, and they'll be staking out their parliament and staking out the airports. And,
1: I've got to go, mate. It's news, but thanks for your call. Cheers, bye.
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6: In this update, the Prime Minister's refusing to say if he has caucus support before a make or break meeting this morning. Chris Luxon has summoned National MPs to the capital after speculation about his leadership. He says division and disunity need to be resolved quickly. Luxon had no answer for journalists when he touched down in Wellington yesterday.
7: Afternoon, everyone.
8: Well, why can't you say you have any confidence of your entire caucus?
7: How are you? How are you? You have a good day?
8: Good.
7: Are you considering resigning? Team, I'll talk to you tomorrow. Take care.
6: Senior MPs Nicola Willis and Mark Mitchell have both expressed confidence in the PM. Senior political correspondent Barry Soper says potential leadership challengers would go into the meeting believing they have the numbers.
9: People are too afraid to say, no, I wouldn't support them, because what happens when they become leader?
6: A magnitude 4.1 earthquake that rattled Bay of Plenty last night is being described as loud and rumbly. It struck around 6:30 at a depth of 9 kilometres just northwest of Whakatane. Bay of Plenty Civil Defence is warning residents to be prepared for possible aftershocks. Rescuers in Colombia are racing against time to dig trapped people from the rubble a day after a 7.4 magnitude quake hit the western province of Choco. More than 100 people were killed in the country's strongest earthquake this century. City paper Bogota reporter Richard Emblin told the BBC many buildings just crumbled.

0: But there may be some people, especially women, if they got Erica Stanford on board, who might be like, actually, you know, like the look of the cut of her jib. Cut of her jib. It's such a funny little cliche, isn't it? Anyway, 0800 80 10 80, text 9292. I'll do a few texts, then we'll take a break and come back with our callers. Somebody says here, it feels like callers are unsubconsciously, which mean consciously? You mean subconsciously. Wanting a National Party-flavoured Jacinda but dressed up as Erica Stanford. Seems like they're trying to mimic the last-minute success of Labour's last-minute leader change in 2017. Who knew? Tim, I hope Christopher stays as PM, but if he doesn't, New Zealand is ready for a good bloke who's happy in gumboots, boots or a suit when needed. That person's Mark Mitchell. It'd be a shame if he would lose his portfolios that he's managed with such proficiency, says Chrissy. A coalition of National Act and Opportunity parties with Erica Stanford as PM has a really nice feel about it, to it. A team that would go places and get New Zealand out of the poo and back on track, says Ross. Well, here's the thing. In terms of getting out of the poo, it's contingent on stuff that we have no control over, such as global insecurity and instability and conflict, as we've seen, and obviously for years with the Ukraine, but more recently with the whole Strait of Hormuz being closed because Donald Trump listened to old Netanyahu and attacked Iran. And when's that going to be? I did hear Mike Makett made a comment yesterday, which I was thinking myself, actually. It does seem that, I mean, the world is sort of finding some sort of way of getting access to oil without totally being screwed by the Strait of Hormuz. I guess because the market demands it. And, you know, commerce is often a way of getting things going, isn't it? So, anyway, we'll be back in a moment. 13 past 4, 0800 80 10 80.
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2: 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Now, where's Margaret?
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2: 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Well, where's Barry then?
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6: Simon Watts is the local government minister and he's with us. So what happens now? Of those who did submit a proposal, do you just tick that off? If they're happy, you're happy or not?
7: So the teams are working through those 18 or so proposals. We're going to get Cabinet to take a decision around which ones do we push through to make sure that the officials draft the legislation ready for the new government. And for some, potentially they won't meet the criteria. We'll give them a go to see if we can help them out. And there'll be some that will be ineligible, most probably, and we'll have a conversation with them. So that's a process we're going to do over the coming weeks.
1: Back this morning from 6, the Mike Hosking Breakfast with Bailey's Real Estate, News Talk ZB. Call 0800 80 1080 to talk to Tim. It's Tim Beveridge on News Talk ZB.
0: All right, let's go to Nairi. Good morning.
8: Good morning.
0: Morning.
8: I just thought of waking up again. I just wanted to talk briefly about the two subjects this morning.
0: Yeah.
8: I wanted to talk about Mr. Luxon, the National Prime Minister.
0: Yeah.
8: I have just one qualm about him, and then I'd like to

0: say my piece.
1: Okay, away you go.
0: Firstly, I am not happy by one thing that for some reason I haven't received $20 in the power because I'm not a pensioner. But apart from that, I think he's doing a great job. He's done a lot of good things. He's actually been to my children's father's job at Metco Engineering, opening up, you know, etc. I think he's doing a great job. And if people want to disrespect him and say, oh, he doesn't talk much, oh, he's too quiet, can they do a better job? I don't think so. So I'm in full support of him, as I am every year, except one time I switched to Labour. But Ginny Anderson, who feels very that it's her job to write to me when the elections come up and say, not a pad paper, dear, on a newsprint, dear Nari, contributed so many millions to mental health. Well, that's funny. I was talking to them on the phone tonight and they don't even have sugar or coffee. So I'm just saying my view that I would like to support him. He's doing a great job and I like what he stands for, and I give him a fair go. And as for the one from Hutt South, Mr. Bishop, is it? Well, I had a little worry about him when he first got into Parliament, and he passed, I think it was something to do with the council or whatever. I congratulated him. He just carried on walking and talked to the school kids. But what the other subject was, the weight loss. Just quickly, I'd like to say my weight fluctuates from what's going on in my life. You know, I get a bit hypo, I lose weight, I put on weight, and it fluctuates. I just keep to, you know, I walk a lot, I drink a lot of water, I go to the doctors and I take everything serious. I got told I had high cholesterol at one stage. I got read up on it. I stopped that, and I became able to get rid of it. So I breathe the fresh air, drink water, and for all the people who are trying to lose weight, I wish them well on their journey. And if they can do it without pills, good on them. If they can't, good on everybody. Yeah. But last but not least, thank you, and 100-year celebration for the radio station.
1: Oh, well, that's very kind of you. Thanks, Nari. Yeah, 100
0: and
1: years
0: you
1: less.
0: Have a happy day.
1: Okay, cheers, Nari. Thanks for your call. Back in a sec.
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1: News Talk ZB. By the way, just to respond to a quick text, somebody said, where is it? It said, during COVID-induced world inflation, did you mention this is an uncontrollable economic factor? Not a chance, but suddenly with national, the Iran war is an acceptable excuse, says Jim. Well, Jim, you don't listen to me, obviously, very closely, do you? Because actually, yes, it was. There were straitened times as a result of COVID. Of course there was. The question around Labor's management of the economy was the amount of money they spent above and beyond what they needed to, and the extra borrowing which they and bloating of the bureaucracy in Wellington, which

0: over herself and her not getting out of that trouble, you know, as a visual point.
1: Well, she'll have a steep learning curve to get on top of the economics of the government's arguments and stuff. But
0: I'm looking forward to enjoying it, and actually it's sort of brought me to life. I'm up early.
1: Well, politics is going to be interesting for a short while, because I was really dreading how boring this election was going to be, but, you know, here we go. Okay, cheers, John. Thanks, mate.
0: Thank you.
1: Bye-bye. It is 27 past four. Hold on a minute. Let me just do a few texts. I'm just got a couple of things with breaks, because if you are listening to ZB on the AM on the sports channel, on the ZB sport frequency, so you may be listening to this show, but once I take the next break, it's going to be flicking over to the coverage, the build-up, and the subsequent coverage of the All Blacks' next match on the Greatest Rivalry Tour, of course, which is this morning. It's the Sharks. So, by the way, if you do want to catch the commentary from 5, build-up starting at 4:30, you can switch to News Talk ZB Sport on iHeartRadio, or go to News Talk ZB to find your local ZB Sport frequency, of course. Okay. A couple of texts. Luxon is gone. The damage is too great if he stays. Believe it or not, Stanford is a lightweight compared to Luxon. Great in two ministries, but weak broad knowledge, but perception is everything. Weak broad knowledge will count against her, but Nats are desperate. Top will kill them. Top's not going to kill them. Top will kill Labour. Bishop, sharp and natural speaker, so real chance. No, he's not going to be there. Willis ideal, but perception too close to Luxon, so more of the same. Luxon, so more of the same and patronising. Probably right. They'd need a sharp person around Stanford to get caucus vote. Watch out for Simeon Brown, slippery operator, but bright. Slippery. Mitchell always talking about himself. When I was in the Peace Corps, again, lightweight intellectually. Oh, Fred, I think that's a very harsh assessment. I agree with a couple of things you've said, but I disagree with a few of those. And Lars says, hi, Tim. Chris Luxon signed his own death warrant as National Party leader when he made an unnecessary apology about earlier comments. It made him look weak, says Lars. But the thing is, the poll of polls was saying that Labour had bugger all chance of forming a government, and National had a very strong chance. So whether that changes with this and how it affects it, well, that remains to be seen. I don't think he can stay, though, because the damage of having to do two votes will still leave maybe the taste of disunity will linger no matter what decision they make is, but it's sort of a mortal blow for him, I think, so... 29 past 4, News Talk ZB. By the way, if your coverage changes away from here and you want to stick back, you've got to get back on iHeartRadio or FM frequencies for ZB. Otherwise, if you're on the ZB sport frequencies, we'll be flipping over to the coverage with Elliot Smith and the build-up leading to the game of the All Blacks against the Sharks. Back in a mo. That's happening in just a tick.
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1: 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Dave, hello.

0: rat bags, like Kim Philby.
1: Well, that's it's fair to point out you went to Oxford, so there is that rivalry there. But yeah, I think they've
0: it's
1: let themselves. I think they've let themselves down badly.
0: They let themselves down. That's a mild way of expressing it, isn't it, old chap?
1: Well, I don't know. I think it's nice to talk in slightly more moderated language sometimes, rather than as the gates of hell have opened.
0: I find you very mendacious sometimes.
1: But you think I'm lying?
0: No, I don't believe it's the attitude you project.
1: Well, you know.
0: Anyway, we're
1: sorry
0: still
1: to
0: friends,
1: disappoint
0: eh?
1: You, John. Yeah,
0: we're still friends, eh?
1: Well, I think we still talk to each other, so.
0: No, anyway, I've got some very bad. Well, I hope it doesn't happen. The showdown's coming in the UK within 2 weeks.
1: Okay. Well, we'll talk about that another time, John, because life's too short for me to continue now. I've got to go take a break.
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1: Newstalk ZB, Tim Beveridge. A couple more calls before we wrap it all up. Gary, hello.
8: Hello, Tim. There's a lot to listen to while I was waiting. Especially the last call of John. I'm quite a new person talking to you on this channel. But I wanted to bring in, I know you're talking politics, but sorry, that's what's on a lot of people's mind at the moment. But I was thinking, why don't we just go way out left and bring in the DNA party, like they did in the Bahamas.
1: What?
8: Which is sounding DNA party, Democratic National Alliance Party. Sounds a good fit for what we've got now.
1: I have no idea.
8: Haven't you?
1: No.
8: The political parties are found in Bahamas. You just get your DNA, you'll find out. And I brought it out in 85. I spoke to the guy that bolted out of the Labour Party, Jim Anderson. I spoke to him in Christchurch one morning about when he was formed the other party, not that he got out of Labour and formed his own party, and then I always thought he would have been a good prime minister at the time, Jim Anderson. But I've been through quite a bit in my lifetime, like I'm 66 this November, I've just got treatment tomorrow. I've got booked in for biopsy because I've got cancer in my gallbladder.
1: Oh, that's no good. That's a stressful time for you, Gary.
8: Yeah, but I've been treated by chemo and radiation for my sclerosis and lymphoma. You live with it. You don't die from it, apparently. Mm. It's not curable.
1: Okay.
8: There is research being done about different cancer treatments,
1: yeah,
8: which I'm looking at. But okay. I wanted to... Well, well,

0: but I don't want him to go. I want him to stay.
1: Well, he was also, I think you'll need to brace yourself, Maren. I've got to go because the show's a bit, we've got 30 seconds left, but thank you for your call. Yeah, I mean, we'll wait and see, and then we'll renew the conversation tomorrow and start all over again. Anyway, I haven't got time to do that. Thank you for all your texts. Hopefully you've heard your views echoed and, someone else's thoughts, maybe, if not particularly the wording of your own text, but thanks for that. By the way, if you want to watch the, listen to the commentary, should I say, with Elliot Smith, turn over to the ZB Sport, channels and you can catch the game there. Otherwise, stick around for Ryan and I'll catch
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12: Good morning, it's 5 o'clock. I'm Neva Reddy Manu. A showdown at Parliament as National MPs prepare to address the leadership of the party this morning. Christopher Luxon announced the urgent meeting on social media yesterday, saying speculation needs addressing. Political reporter Ethan Griffiths has more.
13: With Parliament in recess, MPs must fly in from around the country. They began arriving last night, including the Prime Minister, who rushed through the airport with a smile plastered on his face, declining to comment. Other MPs followed, most refusing to be drawn on conversations held since the meeting was called.
12: Questions over New Zealand First's baby bonus when the population isn't declining. The party's election promise would give eligible families $5,000 a year for each of their first three children for their first 3 years of life. New Zealand First points to New Zealand's falling total fertility rate, but the population itself has continued to grow. Otago University Associate Professor Brindle Homan Marriott says the fertility rate is an artificial measure that's been declining globally.
14: The number of babies per woman is declining, but because we already have lots of people in the population, this still means lots of babies are being born.
12: Family members will question Philip Polkinghorne in the witness stand today at his wife's coronial inquest in Auckland. The eye surgeon's been providing the coroner's evidence on Pauline Hannah's 2021 death. Polkinghorne was found not guilty of her murder in 2024. More than 500,000 New Zealanders collectively owe $9.4 billion in tax. An Inland Revenue report dating to March shows those numbers have ballooned from $5.8 billion in June 2023. It shows micro and small to medium businesses are responsible for 65% of the debt, with 62%

0: as the most, you know, egregious slap in the face to the party that you could imagine. So stakes are high today, 12 after 5.
1: Ryan Bridge.
0: You're on News Talk ZB. We'll talk about a new study out of the University of Otago. It's to do with cot death and vaping. That's next.
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0: News Talk ZB, it is 14 minutes after 5. Martin Nonu has responded to the AB's haka with one of his own. This is over in South Africa. Have a listen. Pretty cool. Just one man in a haka. It is 14 after 5.
1: Ryan Bridge.
0: New study from the University of Otago. Vaping around newborns, potential higher risk of cot death. Baby dies in their sleep unexplained. That's basically what cot death is. Maternal vaping was reported in half of the cases that involved direct bed sharing. Dr. Buzz Burrell, general practitioner, is Aotearoa Chair with me this morning. Dr. Buzz, good morning.
10: Ryan, good morning. Good to talk to you again.
0: Good to have you on. So tell me, what is the link here between vaping and sudden infant death syndrome?
10: Yeah, look, it's sending, I think what we could say, a very concerning signal. There isn't a direct cause. My skim reading of the paper is that it's... I had a look at just over 100 sudden infant deaths, and a theme very strongly emerged. Bed sharing was still a common theme which came out, but bed sharing with smoking and or vaping, 85% of the cot deaths had those in common. So it's certainly emerging, I think is the correct way to word it, as a risk factor for sudden infant death. And gosh, what an absolutely horrible and lifelong condition. I really appreciate your interest in this. It's just so sad and tragic, and anything we can do to reduce the risk, we've just got to actively go for it. I think one big message is, and this is emerging as well, vaping is not harmless. And I think with all credit to the marketeers, they seem to have tried to get that message across. Yes. that vaping is safe.
0: Buzz, what's actually happening here? Is the vape somehow like the vape juice, or is it that the mother is smothering? How do the babies die?
10: Yeah, good question. It's probably almost certainly the same mechanism that smoking during pregnancy is getting into the baby. So it'll be a combination of the contents of the cigarette and or the contents of the vape. And bearing in mind that a vape, you've got a lot of stuff in the vape. You've not only got the inhaled nicotine, which is doing strange things.

0: to the to the lining of the blood vessels of the baby, the placenta, and the mother, and that fetal placental unit. But there's other things. There's blood making this up. No, but everything. I think we've got glycol. We've got burnt products of glycol, aldehydes, that's burnt bits of metal. Every time somebody's inhaling a vape product, they're inhaling all of that and nicotine. And there's something about heating nicotine and putting it into the lungs is unique. If you put it in a patch, if you swallow it by means of a gum, it doesn't seem to have the same lung effects as if you're inhaling it. Okay. So it's there's something just unique about that.
1: All right. Good stuff, Dr. Buzz. Well, not good stuff, I should say. Dr. Buzz Burrell, nice to have you on the program this morning. Time is 17 minutes after 5. IRD's completely changed their tune when it comes to debt and when it comes to liquidations. And they've gone from softly, softly to we're coming after you. And we have new numbers for you on how much debt we owe the tax man. That's next. News Talk ZB.
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1: Yeah, here's some numbers, 5:24 you on this Wednesday morning. The S&P Global Ratings Agency, you know, the one we care about when it comes to our debt, well, they also do a bunch of numbers on growth, and they reckon that our economy is going to grow about 0.5% faster than they thought it was last time they checked in 26 and 27. They're picking their forecast 2.4% growth for 26, 2.5% for 2027, not to be scoffed at. And high frequency indicators are the leading reason, including business investment. Business investment, you could argue, would come down in part to business or investment boost, the government policy. It's 20 after 5.
7: Ryan Bridge.
1: 500,000 Kiwis now in debt to the IRD. Total Kiwi debt now $9.4 billion. That's up from $6 billion in 2023. Now 65% of that outstanding debt is for SMEs, which is a worry. Robin Walker, Deloitte tax partner with me this morning. Robin, good morning.
10: Good morning.
1: Is this a COVID hangover, the size of it?
10: Yeah, I think that's definitely the case. You can see the numbers. There's reporting from about 2020, and from about 2023, the debt numbers really start ballooning. And during those years, Inland Revenue were directed to focus on COVID, put out those small business cash flow loans, do the COVID support payments, the resurgence payments, and so on. That's what they were focusing on rather than collecting debt as soon as it was outstanding.
1: And when you're not collecting the debt, it tends to grow. IRD, you could argue, a bit softly, softly. And now going a bit more hardball, what are you seeing?
10: Yeah, definitely there's focus on it, and that's come direct from the government. They're saying you've got to go out and collect this money. You want to collect your debt as well.

0: fresh, right? So when we look at the statistics, 95% of people pay all of their tax on time, and within 6 months, 97.6% of the tax is collected. So it is a small fraction, but it's significant when it's left uncollected over a significant period of time. So of the $9.4 billion that you mentioned, $6.2 million is the actual tax, and the rest of it is interest and penalties. So you've got over $3 billion of interest and penalties, which are just adding to that and making it harder to repay that debt.
1: When 62% of the debt that's outstanding is collectible, what do they mean by that? Does that just mean that that's the bit that they can likely get back, minus the interest and penalties you're talking about?
0: Yeah, so it's looking at how old is the debt and what is the type of debt. Is it debt that is subject to a dispute? Is it a company that's going through a liquidation process, or something is stopping them being able to collect the debt immediately? They don't write off the debt until obviously there's absolutely no chance. So that's kind of like a bit of an accounting thing to just say, well, what do we think we will actually be collecting?
1: All right, Robin, good to have you on the show this morning as always. Have a great day. Robin Walker, Deloitte Tax Partner. It is 23 minutes after 5.
2: Ryan Bridge.
1: Ryan, IRD came after me from a house that I sold before COVID with the Brightline test, $160,000. WTF, says AJ. Well, I mean, the Brightline is the Brightline. So the Brightline was 2 years, or was 10 years, then 5, and then 2? Is it 2 at the moment? I'm pretty sure it is. And depending on when you bought the property, this is for a second home, when you bought the property will determine what number, which of those tests apply. It can get a bit confusing. Crikey, Ryan, I want a job at Otago University. They study a lot of things that we all know the answer to and talk in riddles, and they get paid for it, says Donald in Oamaru. Good morning, Donald. I'll try and hook you up with a job there, eh? 24 minutes after 5. Next, we'll talk about National, because it's really the only game in town, apart from the All Blacks, only game in town today. We will talk about that next. 9292 is the number to text. Let me know who you think will emerge today, the leader of the National Party. 9292 News Talk ZB.
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1: News Talk ZB, 26 minutes after 5. Here's how this morning is going to play out. At 9:30 a.m, any member of National's caucus can call a no-confidence vote in Luxon's leadership. Party's constitution calls these guys the parliamentary section. They vote. It's majority rules. If there's a vacancy, i.e. Luxon's Gomberger, then they elect a new leader or leaders. History tells us most leaders

0: is up north, like Russell, for example. Yep. You go in there, and if you're getting an Airbnb or something like that, you know, you take your rubbish with you normally.
1: Yes.
0: And you go and dump it in the tip on the way out of town. I would assume they should be doing something like that.
1: Well, they should. And how much would you pay for that? You sound like you've been there recently.
0: I've been there recently. I can't tell you.
1: $6?
0: I don't know. It's less than 10.
1: Yeah, well, that's fine.
0: But yeah, especially coming from an island, you know.
1: Yeah, and what do they say? I've never been there, but it's a beautiful. Everyone's talking about that. Oh, you must go.
0: Take only photographs, leave only footprints, whatever they say.
1: Yeah, that's right.
0: How's our weather, Neva?
1: Cloud increasing, scattered rain, 16 the high.
0: Nice one. It is 17 to 6. News Talk ZB, we're in the UK next.
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5: You're on News Talk ZB. Very quickly before we head to the UK, I just want to tell you about Trump. So you know he was over in Turkey at the NATO summit and left suddenly, and everyone went, oh, Trump has stormed out of the NATO summit. Turns out there was a threat from the Iranians, an assassination threat. And they were following this, this is the Secret Service, following this threat, and they were so worried about it that they hid the president inside a catering container. This is the story, which is, yeah, I shouldn't laugh, it's a serious matter, but just the thought of Donald Trump in a catering cart being wheeled across the tarmac into a plane is quite funny. So he was in front of the media, gets on Air Force One, in front of the TV cameras, waves, everything like that, and then was secretly smuggled off that plane onto a second plane via a catering cart, and it was onto a military plane, and that

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2: 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It's the Mike Hosking Breakfast with Arvida Retirement Communities. 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
3: Good morning. It's 6 o'clock, 7 degrees in Wellington. I'm Max Toll. National is scrambling again as speculation swells around the Prime Minister's leadership. Chris Luxon has called an urgent in-person caucus meeting this morning with MPs travelling to Wellington from across the country. Luxon says division and disunity are a major distraction. So close to the election. Political commentator Grant Duncan says having the leader's position questioned again is not a good look.
4: It reeks of desperation. It causes uncertainty. Voters sense the disorganisation.
3: Newstalk ZB senior political correspondent Barry Soper says only the party whips will know the true numbers. So people often lie about their loyalty out of fear for their own political survival.
5: Nobody is willing to tell a leader that they're not going to support them because they worry about their own butts, that they may in fact suffer.
3: The Energy Minister is putting the heat on electricity companies to cut power costs in line with big falls in forward prices. A forward price is the set cost agreed upon today for buying at a specific time in the future. They've been taking a substantial tumble since February. Simeon Brown's asked the Electricity Authority to look into whether the big four are passing it on to consumers. He's written to the CEOs of Meridian, Mercury, Genesis and Contact, saying he expects this to be reflected in power bills fast. The fall has been put down to new renewable power projects due in the next few years and the extra supply they'll bring. Micro and small to medium businesses are responsible for the majority of the country's $9.4 billion tax debt. An Inland Revenue report dating to March shows the debt has ballooned from $5.8 billion in June 2023. More than half of the debt is GST and employer obligations or deductions. Chartered Accountants Australia New Zealand's John Cuthbertson says the debt increase is part of the COVID-era hangover.
6: During that period, we were trying to do our best to ensure business survived and carried on. But as part of that, we've ended up with a number of businesses that have unfortunately racked up quite large debt bills.
3: Water failures in Ohakune could serve as a timely reminder for other councils. The Ruapehu District Council now says water has been restored to all properties but still needs boiling. Water had been offline since Friday after a recent quake. Water New Zealand's Gillian Blythe says it shows the importance of maintenance.
7: Asset maintenance is absolutely critical for all infrastructure providers, whether you're in water or in electricity or in telecommunications or roading.
3: Overseas, and the death toll from the 7.4 quake in Colombia has now risen past 200. It struck a western province just after 7:30 a.m. yesterday, felt strongly hundreds of kilometres away. Many are injured and rescuers continue to comb through collapsed buildings. And U.S. media is reporting Donald Trump secretly swapped planes as he left a NATO summit in Turkey last month to evade a possible Iranian threat. It's believed he boarded Air Force One in view of media before being covertly moved to a military aircraft with the help of a catering truck. The White House has not confirmed the secret switch, but CBS News reports it came after credible warnings. Trump had arrived in Turkey aboard a newer Boeing donated by Qatar. That's Newstalk ZB News with Spark for Business.
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9: Fitting it off, it takes it though on the 22. Links up with McKenzie. Now McKenzie might get the try. Don't know if he was in field or not. Referee says it's okay. but they might take a look at that. He was flying through the puddles once again.
8: Yeah, that try was awarded, pushing New Zealand out to a 14-0 lead at half-time. The second half is just underway now. McKenzie had been denied earlier, despite the conversation getting kicked. The conversion getting kicked. Fifi Finianganofo splashed over for the first try after a dab down the blind side in some close quarter work. Meanwhile, 44-year-old Ma'anonu, who last represented New Zealand when they won the 2015 World Cup, is on the bench for the hosts. He's performed a solo haka before his former team. At a full circle moment, Nonu was first picked for NPC rugby by All Blacks coach Dave Rennie with the Wellington Lions in 2002. The live commentary is available over on Newstalk ZB Sports on 10:35 AM and iHeartRadio. International rugby coverage with Forklift Solutions, lifting you and your business to a higher level. Luke Metcalf has retained the Warriors' number 7 jersey in an unchanged starting side for Saturday's NRL match against the Broncos in Brisbane. He gets the opportunity to back up his strong display on return to first grade in the statement win over the Panthers. Temati Martin remains out with a hamstring injury. The lone change on the interchange is the return of forward Dimitrik Vaimoanga from a rib injury, with Morgan Gannon dropping to the extended bench. Brisbane have named captain and lock Patrick Currigan to start, pending the results of his judiciary hearing for a careless high tackle in the Broncos' loss to the Dolphins. And double Commonwealth Games gold medalist Lewis Clairbert is intrigued to see how the 17-strong New Zealand swimming team stand up at the Pan Pacific Champs this week. The standard of competition in California is expected to intensify, with non-Commonwealth nations diving into contention. I'm Adam Cooper, that's Sports with Generate, celebrating great performances in sport and KiwiSaver accounts. It's 6:05.
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10: 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Good morning. It is free flowing right across the city and the wider region at this point in time. If you see something though, update us on 0800 jammed. That number is 0800 52 66 33, and we will get it into the next report. 0% finance on now at Gaisley Mitsubishi. 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Time saver traffic.
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3: Partly cloudy weather in the capital today with nor'easterlies dying out this afternoon and this evening. A high of about 15 in the city. Tomorrow, rainy periods for much of the day. Nor'easterlies 15. Friday, mostly fine. Perhaps a little cloud in the morning with south-easterlies developing in the afternoon. Again, 15 the high. It is 5 degrees. A cool start in Kapiti, Porirua, Wainuiomata. 6 in Upper Hutt. 4 in Lower Hutt. 7 degrees down in Lyell Bay. 7 as well here in Wellington Central.
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11: Morning and welcome to Dave the Doofuses and the National Party of Specialised in Self-Interest. Good news, we are opening up a shedload of new businesses. Unfortunately, interest rates continue to rise, so we'll talk to the banks about that. Mark and Ginny on You Know What. Richard Arnold, Steve Price in from the overseas.
2: Hosking.
11: Welcome to the day, 6:07. If this was another time, right? Like when the Labour Party was more normal and centrist under a long era Clark. If this was a time when the political debate was, you know, you really couldn't tell the difference between National and Labour, and that was the debate for a sustained period of time. Both had moved to grab the centre. The centre is what won or lost elections. If these were those times, I probably would have given up on National by now, because honestly, as we head to another of these time-wasting meetings again this morning, it is a rare day you see a group of such self-centred people try so hard to cock up their race. The numbers show most likely the government will win on November 7. What is causing the navel-gazing is some of the Nats will be losing their jobs because the tide in 23 came in, but like all tides in 26, a chunk of it will go out, and clearly there's nothing like self-interest to drive a bit of blame and finger-pointing. I vote where I want to see this country head, right? Not on party leaders, certainly not on leaders of major parties. Small parties, maybe, because they're way more reliant on them. I mean, what does ACT look like without Seymour? What does New Zealand First look like without Peters? I mean, the answer to both those questions, by the way, should be a worry for us and them. But National, whether led by Luxon, Bishop, Willis, Stanford or Mitchell, does not materially change between now and November 7, which is why this is such a gargantuan balls up. This election is about the direction of the country. That debate does not change if Luxon survives or doesn't today. That debate does not change. Today is about introspection. self-absorption and selfishness. Luxon, with his caucus, is doing the best thing he could. He's between a rock and a hard place, simply trying to once again shut the whiners up. He is right. The country deserves a lot better than this. If National were 22%, if every poll had the government losing and badly, sure, desperate times. But it doesn't. Not even close. So it is the handful of go-nowheres that have put themselves once again ahead of everything else. I named them last time. Luxon should name them this time. He should call them out and shame them, no matter who they are. Penk is the top of that list. This disrespects the party, the coalition, the public, and the process. It is a mess that does not need to be.
2: News of the world in 90 seconds.
11: It is slow and painful work in Colombia.
12: They've paused, and we've seen this kind of on and off in the past little bit, where they've held off and moved away from a certain spot and then tried to direct resources to that location.
11: In Britain, Andy's back from holiday, rolling around the country on his cost of living tour, but he's in some trouble with these prisons. They're full to overflowing, which means some get let out early. The who is the sticky bit.
13: The proposal will be to find new ways of freeing up space within the prison system so that we do not have to release offenders early, and particularly the most serious offenders, like those involved in the killing of PC Andrew Harper.
11: Indeed, the police like to hear that sort of talk.
14: Officers armed in the country every single day run into danger when everybody else runs away from it. They put their lives on the line and they swear an oath to the king and to the badge of each force that they represent. And some pay the ultimate sacrifice for that.
11: But that's not all there is to the overcrowding debate.
15: One cannot have a situation where somebody does, you know, think of the worst imaginable thing somebody can do or a gang of people can do, and there is absolutely nowhere to put them, so they can't be arrested and taken away.
11: Also, while we're in Britain, still hot.
16: But over the next few days, it won't just be the south that sees those high temperatures. It's going to be parts of Ireland and Scotland too, which hitherto have been rather cloudy and cool with outbreaks of rain.
11: God, I'm sick of it. Do you realise most of Europe's actually not even hot? I was reading yesterday. The vast majority of Europe's not even hot. Because we're obsessed with Britain, it's hot. Spain is hot. Bits of France are hot. The rest of Europe is not hot. Then stateside, we're back voting today. Another series of primaries. Minnesota and Wisconsin. The old Dems split between the moderates and the progressives. Francesca Wong, if you're following this, is one of your rock star progressives.
17: We need a united party. We are ready to unite not just the party, but working class people all across the state to defeat Tom Tiffany in November. I think the Democratic Party, we are a big tent party, and there's always room for better policies and always room for more people.
11: And finally, Spotify, they're creating a title for AI-generated music. They're calling it AI Persona. So once you get tagged with an AI persona, you're sort of blocked by the algorithm from being recommended or promoted to listeners because they want real musicians to actually get a chance. Last year, Spotify removed 75 million tracks designed by AI. Is 75 million a lot? Well, their legit cataloguer's got 100. So it's catching up fast. News of the World and New Worlds in 90. By the way, you want a little bit of Hormuz update? The US and Iran, this is from the Pakistanis, senior Pakistani minister. The US and Iran are close to, quote, some sort of arrangement. Fills you with hope, doesn't it? 12 past 6.

0: 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Fills you with hope, doesn't it? 12 past 6.
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2: So some good news about the British weather. Because it was so sunny, they all went to the pub. So spending up, retail and food up 3.8% year on year. Confidence is up as well. So at least they're starting. The sunshine brings a better mood in the UK. 15 past 6. From Shaw and Partners, Andrew Kelleher, good morning.
3: Yeah, good morning, Mike.
2: RB, Michelle was out. The hold was not unexpected.
3: No. We've got political drama today, but as ever, the wheels of commerce and business, they keep turning. Yesterday we were all eyes across the Tasman at the Reserve Bank of Australia. So, yes, the rate was unchanged at 4.35%. Absolutely no surprises there. But I think we talked about this yesterday. It was going to be very interesting to see what their comments were, what the accompanying statements were. So, look, there's a range of notes from the accompanying statement that I think are worthy of note. They said the momentum in the housing market has shifted. And we spoke about that yesterday, about the mortgage application starting to drop off. They said consumer spending growth is slowing. I think we also mentioned that. They said they won't hesitate to raise rates if inflation doesn't look like it's going to return sustainably to the 2 to 3% band. Thing is, Mike, it's not expected to do that until late 2027. So it's another year before they actually get there. Weak productivity growth is constraining the economy, so they can't grow without creating inflation. A particularly interesting statement for me was they said the impact of the Middle East conflict on inflation was less than expected, but inflation is still too high. And there's your global trend right there, Mike. That's what lots of central banks around the world are saying. Look for elements of, I'm looking for sort of elements of their assessment that are relevant to us. They said there are indications that higher fuel prices are now being passed through to other goods and services, and inflation likely to remain high for some time. So that sort of rings true for, or potentially rings true in New Zealand as well. That's what the RBNZ is worried about. They released their quarterly economic outlook yesterday. So the housing market, which they said has softened, it was more than expected. And at the press conference, Governor Bullock said she was a bit surprised at what had happened.

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7: Hi, Mike. Why do you call Chris Pink a little shit? Good question. I'll tell you the story yesterday. It's a good story. It's an interesting story. The outworkings of it could be disastrous, of course. Mike Pink's in a safe seat. What's he gain? Well, that'll be part of the story I'll tell you later. Mike, I would far prefer Willis to be replaced and Luxon to stay as leader. That's not an option today. Stop texting me things that aren't happening. You're so right, Mike. Luxon should have saved the adult child ability for the selfish half-wits in his caucus. Oh, to hear some frickin' common sense. Thank you, Mike. Mike, the Muppets in the National Party will take down the party themselves as they force Luxon out. That was told to me several times today. People at the very top of the National Party cannot believe what is happening. 6:25.
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7: Now, if you're looking for a place to park your money, can I interest you in some sports trading cards? So the one a lot of people have been after this season is the Dallas Mavericks, a rookie called Cooper Flagg. So you got your one-of-one patch autograph card. So he signs it. They take a patch from his first singlet. You could only get it in the 25-26 Topps Chrome update packs. Now, when I say get it, it's a one in a million chance. You buy your pack for $340. If you don't get them in the store, that's on Facebook Marketplace. And you pull that card out, suddenly you're rich. Now, it's expected the card to go for between $5 and $8.5 million. So that's a lot. And news this morning is someone's actually got it.
9: Could be a life-changing hit. Could just be a pretty sweet hit. Either way, it's pretty cool that we got one. So, all right, good luck here. Debut patch is... Oh my God. Well, there it is. Rhodey did it.
10: Cooper.
9: Wow.
7: So he's got Cooper. So that was pulled by card openers. Those card openers, by the way, were live streaming for the card company Rhodey Breakers, hence the reference to Rhodey. Anyway, as soon as they realized they got the card, somebody offered them $6 million. Dallas Mavericks, they got a better plan. The Dallas Mavericks, they will offer you 2-season tickets for 32 years. A Cooper Flagg signed game-worn rookie jersey, a post-game photo shoot with Cooper, a private photo shoot with the NBA Championship Trophy and the Rookie of the Year Trophy, a VIP tour of the Mavericks practice facility and a meet-and-greet with the whole team, a private basketball experience for 10 people at their stadium, airfares, accommodation and tickets to see the Mavericks via the Boston Celtics game. Or you can take whoever offers you $6 million. Or you can hold. You can hold and watch it grow, as they say. Retail New Zealand, so that spending, those spending numbers are not to be underestimated, of course, so we are out there actually spending. The other thing we're doing at the moment is opening businesses. New stats on the number of businesses that have been opened in the last

0: Yeah, it's ridiculous. Has everyone literally just gone and opened a business? What the hell's going on here? What a weird time in which we live, isn't it? News next.
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11: Good morning. It's 6:30, 7 degrees in Wellington. I'm Max Toll. A warning, it's too close to the election for one of National's rising stars to take the reins. Prime Minister Chris Luxon has called an urgent in-person caucus meeting for 9:30 this morning. Amid speculation, he faces a leadership showdown. He touched down in Wellington last night, refusing to say how confident he was. Grant Duncan says any leadership change would only mean more uncertainty.
12: There is some talent lurking behind Luxon there, you know, biting at his ankle, so to speak, but it's just not a good time for that sort of leadership spill.
11: Four more Kiwi supplement companies have been pulled into a top-level probe sparked by allegations of illegal and unethical business conduct by NZ Muscle. The Commerce Commission is considering 41 concerns made by members of the public about the supplement brand, as Kate Rickard reports.
13: The Commission's now confirmed the spotlight is widening as it prepares to investigate complaints about four other local companies. It won't be sharing the names of these businesses or the exact allegations made against them, but says the claims are awaiting assessment. Allegations made against a fifth company have been looked at and dismissed.
11: Immediate challenges appear to be plaguing the construction sector, but things could be looking up long term. A survey by Kennards Hire shows 84% of industry leaders are confident about its performance over the next 5 years. It reveals a 9% drop year on year, pointing to economic uncertainty, rising costs and labour gaps. Kennards General Manager Richard White says the future is looking bright despite this, but international settings are not helping.
14: Costs of materials and delays in getting the things that help productivity are slower and more costly.
11: Family members will today question Philip Polkinghorne at his wife's coronial inquest in Auckland. The eye surgeon has been providing the coroner evidence on Pauline Hannah's 2021 death. Polkinghorn was found not guilty of her murder in 2024. Emily Ansell reports.
6: Yesterday, Polkinghorn gave an emotional account of their life in the days before and of what happened when he found her dead. At times, he expressed frustration during cross-examination and agreed aspects of his official statements were inconsistent. He's back in court this morning.
11: The Mountain Safety Council is warning even an afternoon walk can turn disastrous in an instant. Rebecca Woolley died of hypothermia after becoming lost on a day's hike in Arthur's Pass National Park in 2021. The 37-year-old experienced tramper was not carrying a personal locator beacon, a sufficiently charged phone, or enough clothing or food. Council Chief Executive Mike Daisley says most people

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2: Newstalk ZB Sport, the All Blacks are dominating the Sharks at a rain-soaked Durban in the second match of their South African tour on Newstalk ZB Sport.
3: A little bit messy, Ruben Love picks ahead, now regathered, flung out to the right wing of Finney on an Orfo who's got to finish in the right wing corner.
2: And New Zealand leading 42-0 after 67 minutes. They've scored six tries heading into that final quarter. Handling has been an issue in the wet, as pointed out by Herald rugby writer and ZB analyst Gregor Paul with this Tupouvae effort.
4: Just throw a basketball pass at Ruben Love's feet, which you can't do when you're in a puddle.
2: Meanwhile, 44-year-old Ma'anonu, who last represented New Zealand when they won the 2015 World Cup, has taken the field for the hosts. He'd also performed a solo haka before his former team pre-match. International rugby coverage with Forklift Solutions, lifting you and your business to a higher level. Breakers coach Gordon Herbert expects his club and country basketball juggle to remain manageable. The Canadian mentor, who won the 2023 World Cup with Germany, is on a two-year deal in New Zealand. Herbert says he's got the capacity to deliver in both roles and expects the same dedication from his charges.
5: Now, I don't know if you want to call it 1A and 1B or whatever you want to call it, but I do both. You're in the moment with wherever you are, doing it a professional way. And for me, I'm either going to do it professional or I'm not going to do it. And it's the same thing I expect from our players.
2: The season starts on September 19. Basketball coverage with BK's Cinnamon Sugared Funnel Fries. It's like having fries for dessert. Double Commonwealth Games gold medalist Lewis Clairbert is intrigued to see how the 17-strong New Zealand swimming team stand up at the Pan Pacific Championships this week. The standard of competition in California is expected to intensify with non-Commonwealth nations diving into contention. Clairbert thinks the setup of the event could benefit the Kiwi contingent.
6: It is another level up from the Commonwealth Games. It's another opportunity to race. America, Japanese and Australia can enter as many athletes as they want through the heats, but only two of them can make it through the finals, so it's going to be quite a fight.
2: United States President Donald Trump has declared a terrible mistake will be made if FIFA President Gianni Infantino is ousted. That's sport with Generate.
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2: Employment Hero, the AI employment operating system for Kiwi businesses. Good morning, looking at State Highway 1. Heading into the city, no delays at all. State Highway 2 is also free-flowing. And in the central city, Urban Motorway is also looking good. If you see something, update us on 0800 Jammed. Employment Hero, the only employment operating system you need to hire, manage and pay staff. Time saver traffic.
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3: A day of partly cloudy weather, so not too bad, nor easterlies. A high of about 15. That high of 15 consistent through the rest of the week as well. In fact, tomorrow a bit of rain, particularly around the middle of the day. Drizzly otherwise, nor easterlies. And then Friday, fine. Easterlies developing in the afternoon, a colder weekend. Currently 5 degrees in Kapiti, Porirua and Upper Hutt, 6 in Lower Hutt, 4 degrees in Wainui Omata, 7 in Lyle Bay, and currently 7 as well in the CBD.
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4: You're asking all the right questions. Hey, Mike, is Pink this month's Andrew Bailey, or that young snot from Southland, or Jamie Ross came from nowhere, huge majority thinks he's God. Mike, is Pink a stalking horse? Talking to some people yesterday, for a while there, and I don't think they've pulled back from, for a while there, they seemed to think he was the man, or he thought he was the man. In other words, as one person put it to me yesterday, if it's PM Pink, we can all leave the country. So they're all good questions. Let me come back to them shortly. 23 minutes away from 7. Question worth asking around the state of the economy. If things are so bad, why are so many of us starting businesses? And we are. 62,061 companies were incorporated in the past year. This is the most since 2021. There's almost 1,900 new construction firms, more than 1,000 cleaning companies, 612 restaurants, 601 clothing retailers. Chris Wilkinson is the First Retail Group Managing Director, and he's with us. Chris, morning.
5: G'day, Mike.
4: Stats don't lie. I mean, everyone's opening up a business. What's going on?
5: Oh, look, there's three key drivers, I think, Mike. One is that the gig economy is reducing the barriers. And secondly, we've got inflation bringing that GST threshold closer. So it's pushing people in to make decisions about their businesses. And that third is people wanting to regain control in life, and self-employment's the way.
4: So regain control is interesting, because the media will tell you life is miserable. We're not spending any money. The economy's in the doldrums. What you're telling me and what these numbers show me is people march to their own tune. Is that fair?
5: Yeah, absolutely. We're seeing it across all the communities we work with around New Zealand and overseas as well.
4: Are you seeing anything within these categories? I mean, is 1,900 construction firms, is that just Bob and his mate who's got a housing contract, he wants to go back building housing again?
5: Well, as a lot of these big contracts start to wind up, these guys are coming out of those, or guys and girls coming out of these projects and going, what are we going to do? Starting up their own businesses is really one of the only choices they have.
4: Yeah. The immigrant community, I had a conversation with some immigrants the other day, and I find it interesting. Is there an attitude within the immigrant community that opening a business is just what they do? And there's no shame in opening one and closing one and opening one and closing one. There's a bit of that about it, and therefore that's just the way they think about business.
5: Significantly. And in the provinces, we're seeing a lot more immigrants opening businesses, street businesses, service businesses, those types of things.
4: Is this bullish? Are you, fizzed up by this?
5: Oh, look, I think it's positive. I always find it positive when we're working in a place and see someone who's opened a business and they want to make a go of it where other people didn't see those opportunities.
4: Yeah, good stuff. All right, nice to talk to you as always, Chris. Chris Wilkinson, First Retail Group Managing Director. Mike, can Luxon sack the plotters if he wins? He should do. So here's how it works, and this goes back to Pink. If you believe Pink's it, which I don't, and I can't believe anyone does, but believe me, some people do, he has to quit. So what will happen today, just to explain this really quickly, is Luxon's going to go to the meeting and he's going to go, righto, give us your numbers. There's a vote's going to be held. It's an anonymous vote. He either gets the numbers or he doesn't. Assuming he doesn't, and this is why I don't think this thing's going to unfold the way they want it to if you're a plotter getting rid of Luxon. There's no coordinated approach to this. There's no, normally you get Bob and his mate and they go along last night to Luxon. They go, we've got the numbers. You either quit now or we'll see you in the meeting tomorrow morning. There is none of that. You've got, maybe you got Nicola, maybe you got Erica, maybe you got Mark, maybe you got Chris. The whole thing's a cluster. Anyway, Pink's your Trojan horse. So if he has to stand up, the theory is,

that if he stands up, someone's going to go, oh, honestly, Pink, no way. Well, given I've been put in this position now, I may as well have a crack. So that'll be Stanford or that'll be Bishop. But at that point, they do have to quit. Obviously, if they go on to win, they can then do whatever they like. But you can't then challenge. So it depends on how it plays out, obviously. And because it seems so calamitous at this particular point in time, I just don't see Luxon getting rolled. 19-2.

0: because it seems so calamitous at this particular point in time, I just don't see Luxon getting rolled. 19-2.
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4: Well, it's a nail-biter, was a nail-biter in the Republic, 54-0 to the All Blacks. If you hadn't watched it, it was the most depressing thing you've ever seen. It was pouring with rain, no one turned up, and the Sharks, as it turns out, weren't that good. So that sorts that out. Mike, you're too devoted to Luxon. June, you're wrong. I'm not remotely devoted to Luxon or anybody. All I'm devoted to is this country getting better, as I've said about a million times. And so I'm about the direction of this country, and I'm interested in who's taking us in the right direction. I couldn't give a monkeys about the leader of a party. If there was somebody obvious, and this is why this thing, yet again, is just so mad. If there was somebody obvious, so you go back to Little and Ardern, and this is the big mistake that people make and also the thing they forget. So Little was against it. The polls all told him he had not one hope in hell of winning the election. He saw the writing on the wall. He said, I'm out. Ardern comes along. What does she do? She lost. People forget that. She lost. She came a distant second. So, in other words, the change of leadership didn't really work, and they got hauled up by the bootstraps by Winston Peters, who was so upset with Bill English he couldn't get over himself, and so he put Labour in. That's what happened. So changing leader doesn't necessarily work. And if you change leader today, to what? Erica's brilliant. But she's brilliant as Minister of Education. Is she brilliant as a leader? You wouldn't have a clue. No one knows. You know why? She's never been a leader. Bishop? No one likes Bishop. I like Bishop personally because he's a very competent minister. But this is the guy who is so Wellington, he doesn't understand Auckland. So when he comes to Auckland, he goes, can you build 2 million houses? And everyone in Auckland goes, what? Oh, okay, 1.6. Oh, okay, 1.4. Guy hasn't got a clue about Auckland. You don't win the election in this country without knowing Auckland. Erica at least is from Auckland. So there's some, and they're the only two. That's it. Nicola Willis isn't part of the equation. Mitchell's not part of the equation, despite what they'll tell you this morning. Oh, Mitchell's going to be deputy. Mitchell's not going to be deputy. He's not interested. You've never met a more loyal guy to Luxon. So what is it you're solving? What's the problem you're solving? So the Prime Minister comes on and goes, I'll have a vote about MMP. Right, that's it. You're done, mate. You're out. That's, I mean, honestly, as one very senior national player yesterday said to me, you cannot make this up. 5-7.
3: All the ins and the outs. It's The Biz on the Mike Hosking Breakfast.
4: So much good news here. This is ridiculous. We've got to stop this good news. This is good news. Construction confidence check survey this morning, done by YouGov. Industry leaders are optimistic. Optimistic but practical. 84% have confidence that there will be industry growth over the next 5 years. 98% say the cost of living pressures are impacting on their business. 60% say customer budgets are delaying project approvals. That compares with only 48% in Australia. 54% are relying on hiring rather than buying equipment. That's interesting. 51% said they're constantly having to decide if upping the price of the project is the way to cover costs. So that's only half. It's half and half. So that's that inflation story. It's not nearly as bad as we thought it was going to be. Over the next year, 59%

0: 81% are concerned about insolvency or employment stability, whatever that means. 96% say delays or productivity issues are creating additional costs. And the biggest issue is the time spent coordinating multiple project managers and red tape. It's the old red tape argument. There's always a red tape argument. 61% say we're still short of specialised labour. Isn't that incredible? 61% still can't find the right people to do the job. 40% say they're upskilling workers to improve the productivity, so some people are actually solving their own problem. And 34% are improving project delivery. So that's interesting. David Seymour, by the way, is coming in. That's the other question that these backbench idiots in the National Party aren't taking into account, is how does this reflect and affect the coalition? Because as another very senior National player told me yesterday, what if you roll Luxon today and you go, we win, good. What if you, in winning, in your mind, then go and bugger the whole election for your party and the other two parties and you then hand the country to the Labour government, as they will be? Is that what you're aiming for today? I mean, that's the other part that no one seems to be talking about. Anyway, all of this and more after the news, which is next.
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0: Or a 5EV. The only show to ask the tough questions. The Mike Hosking Breakfast with Bailey's Real Estate. 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
1: Good morning, it's 7 o'clock, 7 degrees in Wellington. I'm Max Toll. A showdown looms this morning at Parliament as National MPs prepare to address the future leadership of the party. Chris Luxon announced the urgent meeting on social media yesterday, saying speculation needs addressing. Political reporter Ethan Griffiths has more.
2: With Parliament in recess, MPs must fly in from around the country. They began arriving last night, including the Prime Minister, who rushed through the airport with a smile plastered on his face, declining to comment. Other MPs followed, most refusing to be drawn on conversations held since the meeting was called.
1: The Labour Party is meanwhile criticising National for being distracted so close to the election. Leader Chris Hipkins says you don't call an in-person meeting unless you're expecting a real fight on your hands.
3: Once again, the National Party are busy fighting amongst themselves rather than tackling the issues that New Zealanders want to see them focused on.
1: Push for a bigger picture approach when looking at the population. New Zealand First's election promise would give eligible families $5,000 a year for each of their first three children for the first 3 years of life. The party points to the falling total fertility rate, but the population itself is growing. Otago Associate Professor Brindle Homan Marriott says just focusing on births risks diverting support away from families already here.
4: Making sure that we've got a really stable environment for people to bring children into, where there's affordable housing and food and all the things that everybody needs, that's better for everyone.
1: An obesity treatment with a difference is in the works. Auckland University researchers are backed by nearly $1.2 million in Health Research Council funding over 3 years to develop the drug. The pills will target fat storage rather than reducing appetite like existing weight loss treatments. Molecular medicine professor Peter Shepherd says it's probably a couple of years away.
5: We've shown it really works in the model systems that we've tested. Now we're just working out the safety profile of it, and you've got to scale up the chemistry so you can make large enough amounts.
1: The gender gap in tertiary education is widening, with fewer than 4 in 10 students now being men. Ministry of Education data shows just 37.9% of the country's tertiary students last year were male, the lowest level on record. Men made up just 39% of university students, down from almost 42% 10 years ago. But there is a striking contrast when it comes to workplace training, as men make up 55% of workplace trainees and a whopping 83% of apprentices. Those figures have barely changed for 5 years. And a safety advocate says farm deaths often stem from a number of things going wrong. In the past 6 months, police have attended 6 serious incidents in Wairarapa, 4 resulting in death. Police say they occurred from 2 vehicles rolling, a vehicle pinning a person, and from a motorcycle competition. Local farmers are urged to review their safety protocols following unprecedented rainfall, which can lead to highly variable conditions. Safer Farm CEO Lindy Nelson says it's important to think about protective equipment and training.
6: The use of a personal locator beacon, and to think about what we call an elimination strategy. So do we actually need to do that job today?
1: I'm Max Toll. That's Newstalk ZB News with Spark for Business.
7: Coming shortly on the program, D-Day coverage. Your interest rates are still going up. 2 years got a 6 in front of it. David Seymour's in. And Mark and Ginny, I assume, will find something to talk about after 8.
0: Sport with Blacklist Smith & Co. Chartered Accountants. 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
8: Newstalk ZB Sports and the All Blacks Tour match against the Sharks.
9: That is full time in game 2 of rugby's greatest rivalry. And the All Blacks, in the wet and wild conditions in Durban, slip and slide their way to a 54-0 win.
8: Yeah, that commentary over on Newstalk ZB Sport this morning. New Zealand overpowered their hosts on the back of a second-half blitz. The All Blacks led 14-0 at half-time through tries to Fehifitiangonofo and Damien McKenzie. 6 tries followed after the break, all scored by backs until this in the 75th minute.
9: Ta'ilor again repelled by the defence. Ratima pops it up for Derry, reaching out and scoring. 50 up for the All Blacks.
8: One injury concern has emerged. Damien McKenzie hobbled off in the first half with what looked to be an ankle issue. The All Blacks next face the Bulls in Pretoria on Sunday, their final tour match before the first test against the Springboks in Cape Town the following weekend. International rugby coverage with Forklift Solutions, lifting you and your business to a

0: higher level. Another coup for the Phoenix ahead of the new A-League women's football season. Fresh off signing former Football Ferns captain Abby Ersig, the Knicks have confirmed decorated Australian midfielder Tamika Yallop for their 2026-27 campaign. Yallop's the ninth most capped player in Matilda's history and led Brisbane to their two A-League crowns. Phoenix coach Bev Priestman outlines the significance of the acquisition.
1: Experience was high on the agenda. I also think midfield was high on the agenda, and she ticks both of them boxes. I think it also is a big signing because it's an Aussie, right? Coming to play in New Zealand and let's be real, a top Aussie.
0: Meanwhile, the Phoenix are expected to comment on the future of playmaker Macy Fraser over the coming days. Fraser revealed in a newspaper lifestyle column that she's set to depart the club. And Luke Metcalf has retained the Warriors' number 7 jersey in an unchanged starting side for Saturday's NRL match against the Broncos. I'm Adam Cooper. That's Sports with Generate, celebrating great performances in sports and KiwiSaver accounts.
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3: See Paul Oakenfold, poolside LAB and Lady Hawk at Symphony Festival. Good morning. State Highway 1 is a moderate run through Granada North and Churton Park to Johnsonville. Then it frees up. State Highway 2, we've got the usual moderate patches at Silver Stream and again at Kennedy Good coming into the city. And the urban motorway is heavy between Murphy Street and Everton Terrace. 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
4: Some brilliant red sky over the capital at the moment. Partly cloudy weather expected today with nor'easterlies. A bit of a cool start to the day, but it will warm up and those nor'easterlies will die out later on, a high of 15 in the city. Tomorrow it's going to be fairly wet, rainy periods, nor'easterlies again 15. Currently 6 degrees in Kapiti Lower Hutt, Lyle Bay, 5 degrees in Porirua and Upper Hutt, 4 in Wainuiomata, and currently 7 degrees right here in central Wellington.
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5: Morning, 7 past 7. So a lot of journos yesterday had the coup getting sorted out last night, so they're wrong. Some had Mitchell lined up with Stanford, so they're wrong. So what's actually happening today, and what is it about the National Party, eh, that some can't get out of their own way here? Wayne Mapp, former National MP, is with us. Wayne, morning.
6: Good morning, Mike.
5: So you were there 96 through 2011. You've seen a bit of tumult. Have you seen the good days and the bad days? Can you explain what it is about the National Party that people on the backbench lose their minds this close to an election and put their self-interest in front of everyone else?
6: Well, let's look at who's actually done this. The Prime Minister himself has called this meeting, the second time, in fact, in 4 months. He could have, for instance, said, look, it's just a few dissident backbenchers. We don't worry about that. We're focused on the election. But he hasn't done that. He's called the special meeting. People now have to vote or make up their minds or send a delegation to him saying, look, you don't have the numbers anymore. We need to have a new leader. So in my view, he's actually constructed the stage for his own execution.
5: The counter to that is that he would, I'm assuming, argue, I'm between a rock and a hard place. I need to shut this down because if I don't and say what you suggest, then I get white-handed all the way to the election.
6: That's going to happen anyway if he survives because it's been happening over the last few months. Why would it stop now? As I say, he didn't actually need to do this, in my view. Anyway.
5: So you think he's made a mistake?
6: Yes, I do.
5: Okay, so he should have just toughed it out all the way to the election. If he survives, this is the counter-argument, of course, where you're right. If he survives today, you don't think it ends. It's I survive and the white anting continues.
6: He's very grievously wounded by this whole process. And you know, he's given an opportunity to the opposition, if you will, to point this out day in, day out. Yeah. Now, there's a group of voters out there, not wedded to the right, who can switch their votes. They will be appalled at what they're seeing.
5: They would argue, once again, I could argue with you, that those voters, and this is the great centrist question, would they not potentially shift to New Zealand First or ACT? So, in other words, the overall collective doesn't lose, or do you think they can move to Labour?
6: Well, how else do you get changes of government unless people change from one side to the other? Yeah. And we do get changes of government.
5: That was a weird thing that was said to me by a very senior National player yesterday. You know, so say you roll Luxon today and you think you've won. What if you won to the point that you handed the country to Labour? Then what did you achieve?
6: Well, if they do make a change, and we don't know,

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7: David Seymour with us shortly to work out where the whole coalition sits in this mess. 16 past 7, All Blacks, Sharks, raining, no one turned up. We won by a mile. I think I've got that right. So John Kerwin's with us from Italy. John, morning.
8: You got that right, Mike. You got that right.
7: Did you enjoy it?
8: And the All Blacks won. Yeah, I did, actually. I tell you what, I nearly cried when I saw Ma'anonu do the haka to the boys. I just think that was a very, very special moment and a special moment for everybody. But, yeah, just I think we're rambling on. I thought the team played incredibly well. The most important thing for the All Blacks would be the zero against the Sharks. So, yeah, take it, move on.
7: What do I see as Dave Rennie with some of the people I put out in the field looking to see something? Did I see enough to put anyone in a test side?
8: I don't think yet. I think what Dave Rennie's doing is creating competition within the team, which he needed to do. So when you think about it, Ruben Love had another, you know, strong game. You've got players that are debuting, so all of a sudden you get up tomorrow morning, whether you're in the side or not, you're thinking, shit, am I going to make the test side? And that's what we need to create. We need to create internal competition. So I think he's ticked that box, as you know, and going, this is what I want to create it, and he's doing that. So
7: right.
8: Perfect.
7: So from the two games so far, are we building up a head of steam that makes us believe that the South Africans are there for the taking in the Republic?
8: I don't think they're there for the taking, but I think what we're seeing today, what I liked today, Mike, was a different kicking game. I think we're seeing stuff that they are saying we need to break down how the South Africans play because they've got a DNA, and we're seeing those things starting to take shape. Better kicking game, kicking behind them, try and break down their closing of the gate defence. So, yeah, I think we're building in the right direction, and it's going to be an epic epic test series.
7: I think that is true. Good on you, mate. Nice to catch up. Go well. So John Kerwin, who is spending some time in Italy at the moment. It is 18 past 7.
9: Hosking.
7: Mike, has Luxo really done that bad a job given the way the world is now? I feel like the Nats are giving Labour a chance here and that scares me. Well, I think a lot of people will. This is the unknown factor. So I've outlined this earlier on in the program, but just in case you missed it. So they don't have a coordinated approach to rolling Luxon. It's a bit of a crapshoot. It might work, it might not. We don't know who the main contenders are. There's no organised group there. It could be Bishop. It could be Stanford. What sort of risk are you taking in Stanford? Brilliant minister. Brilliant education minister. But as Audrey Young has pointed out a number of times in her most excellent writing, Stanford, not the world's most popular person. She's a fiefdom. She's a world unto herself. And a lot of people suspect that. And, of course, we have no idea whether she's a leader. She's a very good idea whether she's a leader. She's a very good education minister. She's a pretty reasonable immigration minister. Is she a great leader? We don't know. Do you want to run that risk? Bishop, he would be, in my humble opinion, a distant second to Stanford as leader. Bishop, very good minister, crosses brief, knows his stuff, facts and figures, talks well. Does he look like a leader? Don't think so. Is he from Auckland? No. Is he from Wellington without a clue on how Auckland runs? Yes. Is he duplicitous? Without question. So therefore, do you trust him going in? So that, and of course the bigger picture, do you cock this up completely and hand the election away? That, or do you stick with what you know? Is he perfect, Luxon? No. Has he committed a crime that's warranting shooting? No.

0: So why are you there? Mike, the problem with your argument is it's based on logic. No logic will apply to self-interest. It's well said. 7:20.
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2: 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Good morning. State Highway 1, heavy now through Tawa and Granada North, and a heavy patch again at Churton Park. State Highway 2 coming in, it is heavy through Trentham, then moderate through Silver Stream, heavy patch around Kennedy Good. Anything else, update us on 0800 Jammed. 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
1: Hosking.
0: All right, 7:23. Say it's Erica. Does she swing your vote, Erica? What about Bishop? Do things materially change because he's suddenly the leader? This is the madness of what National are up to this morning. The panickers in the back, some of whom might lose their jobs because when they arrived, as the tide pulled in 2023, it didn't work out that some of them have to lose 3 years later because, in general, tides do what tides do, which is turn. National, of course, have four. English, Collins. We all remember the calamity that seems to grip the party when they put self-interest first. But this time, things are different. Polls have them returning for another term. And even if you're angsty about that, even if you think, oh, it's a bit tight, replacing Luxon does not change a thing. Direction doesn't change. Policy doesn't change. The coalition doesn't change. Optics? Maybe. Is that what the majority of people vote on? Is it optics? This election is about whether the country is going in the right direction or not. Your mind will not be changed based on Stanford, Bishop or Luxon. The work they've done to get us here has already got your vote, or it hasn't. As for Chris Pink and his dirty work in this whole exercise, what a doofus. How did he get sucked into this? Being disloyal is one of human nature's lowest rants and lowest traits, and National seem to be comfortable with it, if not quite good, in fact. Even if you argue Luxon never quite fired, and a lot do, he is not individually holding National back from winning an election. This, given

0: all the polling should not be happening. That's how mental this is. If you were 22% and losing, if this was Little in Labour, if it was English in 2002, maybe, but it isn't. The opposition is barely alive. One of their three parties is imploding. The poll of polls has little of any pathway to government for them. So the good old Nats decide to put their best self-interest foot forward and shoot themselves in it. And as one senior Nat put it to me yesterday, you cannot make this stuff up.
1: Hosking.
0: Mike, this whole saga is simply a media beat-up. Well, that, you're wrong, 100% wrong. It's not true. The media have beaten it up, but there's a genuine story there. There are people who want to roll Luxon, and that's news. Luxon has got no charisma, Mike, like Dutton in Australia 2 years back. No charisma these days is politics. You're wrong there as well, because Dutton didn't have any charisma, and you could argue even if you do, Luxon has no charisma, but Dutton was losing. And he was losing badly. And every single poll showed you he was losing badly. The polls don't show that with Luxon. National are on track to win. Look at the poll of polls. It's 60-something percent chance of getting in. Mike, if Christopher Luxon gets voted out, I will change my vote from National. I'm sick of National time and time again. Internal fighting which destroys and rips apart the party. And why do it just before an election? These are very, very good questions. Mike, Luxon doesn't resonate with women. What do you base that on? Is that just your hot reckon for the morning? How many women have you polled? He doesn't resonate with women. What does that even mean? For goodness sake. What the hell? Stanford now for PM. Come on. Great minister. Leave her where she is. That's one of my great arguments in life. I happen to be quite good at radio programs. I say that modestly, of course. But I'm not good at a lot of other stuff. One of the things I'm not good at is running stuff. Because I don't get on with people. People don't like me. And I tell them to piss off too much. And so, therefore, I'm not a leader of anything. And I know that. So, is it possible that Stanford is a brilliant minister? Give her a focus. Give her a task. Give her a portfolio. Broaden it out. Get her in the studio with me and let me fire off a few international-based questions. How do you reckon she'd handle those? How broad is she as a leader? That's the stuff they'll be asking themselves in the caucus meeting this morning. Oh, we'd like to get rid of Luxon, but how safe a bet is an alternative? That's where the nerves come in. That's what makes this such an interesting story. David Seymour, after the news, which is next.
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1: 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The Mike Hosking Breakfast with Arvida Retirement Communities. 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
2: Good morning. It's 7:30, 7 degrees in Wellington. I'm Max Toll. Time may be running out for Chris Luxon's leadership of the National Party. The Herald is now reporting MP Chris Penk is doing the numbers for senior colleague Erica Stanford ahead of today's emergency caucus meeting. That meeting is set for 9:30 a.m. at Parliament and was called by Luxon himself amid renewed speculation about his leadership. Meanwhile, Newstalk ZB senior political correspondent Barry Soper says it only takes a handful of MPs to throw the cat among the pigeons.
3: It's really difficult for a party that's seen as disunified to try and prove to the public that they're a cohesive unit going into the election.
2: More than 500,000 New Zealanders collectively owe $9.4 billion in tax. An Inland Revenue report dating to March shows those numbers have ballooned from $5.8 billion in mid-2023. It shows micro and small to medium businesses are responsible for 65% of the debt, with 62% considered collectible. Chartered Accountants Australia-New Zealand tax lead John Cuthbertson says COVID caused the rise and there needs to be a plan to get it back on track.
4: As debt ages, it becomes harder to collect, and we know that about 43% of it is over 2 years old.
2: Deloitte tax partner Robin Walker told Ryan Bridge only $6.2 billion of the $9.4 is actual tax.
5: And the rest of it is interest and penalties. So you've got over $3 billion of interest and penalties, which are just adding to that and making it harder to repay that debt.
2: The Energy Minister is trying to put the heat on electricity companies to cut their power costs in line with big falls in forward prices. A forward price is the set cost agreed upon today for buying at a specific time in the future. They've been taking a substantial tumble since February. Kate Rickard has more.
6: Simeon Brown's asked the Electricity Authority to look into whether the big four power companies are passing the falls onto consumers fast enough. He's written to the CEOs of Meridian, Mercury, Genesis and Contact, saying he expects this to be reflected in power bills quickly. The fall has been put down to new renewable power projects due in the next few years and the extra supply they'll bring.
2: A race to find survivors in the rubble in Colombia as the death toll from its 7.4 magnitude earthquake climbs past 200. It struck a western province yesterday morning and was felt strongly hundreds of kilometres away. CNN's David Culver is near the epicentre.
7: Yet feeling that urgency to try to get to whoever may still be alive in this collapsed structure here, but you just go block after block and you will see a lot of the streets are just filled with the rubble.
2: And one of the stars of the British television series The Office has revealed she has incurable breast cancer. Lucy Davis played kind-hearted receptionist Dawn in the groundbreaking sitcom from 2001 to 2003. In a post on Instagram, Davis says she was diagnosed a year and a half ago with stage 4 cancer, which has now spread to her bones, and it is too late for chemotherapy. She says she initially felt a small lump that she didn't get checked out straight away and is urging others not to do the same. The 53-year-old is the daughter of comedian Jasper Carrot. I'm Max Toll. That's Newstalk ZB News with Spark for Business, building growth through tech innovation.
1: 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Finally, someone on your side.

0: broken down pretty well in the first half, and we got the fruits for that in the second half, and we're able to come away with a good one.
1: And second five, Geordie Barrett says they were more clinical after the opening 40.
2: Our last pass and our skill sets and a little bit around our discipline too. We gave the Sharks some easy entries into our half, and a lot of it was on our terms. So, yeah, we just wanted to tidy those things up.
1: One injury concern has emerged. Damien McKenzie hobbled off in the first half with what appeared to be an ankle issue, although the coach is saying he should be okay. The All Blacks next face the Bulls in Pretoria on Sunday. And former All Blacks Sir John Kerwin has told Mike Hosking the match has continued to build strong competition for selections for the opening test on Sunday week.
3: Reuben Love had another strong game. You've got players that are debuting. So all of a sudden, you get up tomorrow morning, whether you're in the side or not, you're thinking, am I going to make the test side? And that's what we need to create.
1: International rugby coverage with Forklift Solutions, lifting you and your business to a higher level. New Zealand's professional netball ranks continue to face the biggest shake-up in a generation. A private investor described as a high net worth family with sporting links is in talks to take over the ANZ Premiership licence. Newstalk ZB has been told former All Black Ali Williams and businesswoman Anna Mowbray are involved in some capacity as they investigate expanding their sports portfolio beyond Auckland FC in football's A-League. Any new model would see a franchise league established for the 2028 season and not next year. And Luke Metcalf has retained the Warriors number 7 jersey in an unchanged starting side for Saturday's NRL match against the Broncos in Brisbane. He gets the opportunity to back up his strong display on return to first grade in the statement win over the Panthers. Temati Martin remains out with a hamstring injury. The lone change on the interchange is the return of forward Dimitrik Vaimoanga from a rib injury, with Morgan Gannon dropping to the extended bench. I'm Adam Cooper, that's Sport with Generate, celebrating great performances in sports and KiwiSaver accounts.
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5: Clean up with a free air fryer from About Clean. Good morning. State Highway 2 coming in. It's heavy through Trentham, then Modret. It gets heavy again at Kennedy Good. On State Highway 1, heavy through Tower and Granada North. Another heavy patch at Churton Park and the usual delays on the urban motorway. You can update us if you see something. 0800 jammed. 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Time saver traffic.
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6: Partly cloudy weather in the capital today, so it shouldn't be too bad. Nor'easterlies, a cool start to the day in the capital with the single digits, but warming up to about 15 in the central city. Tomorrow, rainy for much of the day with more nor'easterlies. Friday should be mainly fine with some cooler south-easterlies developing later. Currently 6 degrees in Kapiti and in Lower Hutt, 5 in Porirua and Upper Hutt, 4 degrees in Wainuiomata, 7 in Lyell Bay, 7 degrees as well in the central city.
4: 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The big names talk to Mike. 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
7: Getting after our politics Wednesday, 23 minutes away from 8. While National Show, yet another example of spectacular lack of self-discipline, there is the issue of the other two players, of course, in the coalition. Does a change of leader today make any difference? More importantly, does a flaky National Party undermine the government's chances on November 7? David Seymour is with us. Good morning. You don't want this, but you've got a stake in it, haven't you?
8: Yeah, I mean, it's not helpful, but, you know, frankly, our coalition agreement is about policy, and the most important policy that's on the table right now is the Natural Environment Bill and the Planning Bill. Replacing the RMA is something our party's campaigned on for like 20 years. Getting that over the line is the most important thing for the future of this country, because you can't have a country with affordable housing and infrastructure and industry and jobs if you have to ask permission to do every little thing 10 times. So, you know, RMA replacement, that's the only thing that really matters. All of this stuff is a distraction from that.
7: Indeed. Have any of the National Party in any way, shape or form reached out to you or Peters, do you know, with a sort of a here's what's going on vibe?
8: No. And look, I'm a pretty much a bystander in this, but as far as I can tell from the various things flying around, even they don't know.
7: No. And do you, what's your goss? Give us some good goss.
8: Look, I'll say one thing. I'm the Deputy Prime Minister. I'm not going to sit here and bag the Prime Minister. Chris Luxon has foibles like every person in every workplace, with the possible exception of Mike Hosking, of course. We know what they are. They're out there in the public. But he's also managed to unite his own party and unite the coalition. And this coalition has got more done in terms of real lawmaking and policy reform than anyone else in 20, 30 years. That's the case for him. And

0: we're sitting here this morning talking about this. How's that possible?
1: Well, it makes me think of Sir Geoffrey Palmer, who in the middle of Cyclone Bola said, well, yes, well, New Zealand does have a rather pluvial climate, and he got rolled, and that was pretty odd around the edges. So I just raise you one example. I would say that Luxo is not quite at that level.
0: No, exactly. Do you want to call it today?
1: No. I want to, as I said at the start of this interview, the only thing that matters between now and the election is replacing the RMA with a law based on property rights. The ACT Party's fought for that. We're winning it. Simon Court's been in the engine room as one of only two engineers in Parliament actually driving that change. That's what matters. Everything else, frankly, is a distraction, and I hope they put it to bed so we can get on, keep the other guys out, and actually unlock New Zealand's potential.
0: Good to see you. Appreciate
1: Thanks,
0: it.
1: Thanks, Mike.
0: David Seymour, 16.2.
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0: 13 away from 8, it's moments like this that certain people shine. Seymour is the adult in the room. He and ACT should be the biggest benefactors. If Luxon gets rolled, gosh, I might even vote for Seymour after that interview. You want more of that, and that's not a political statement. You just want more sensible adults, people who say sensible things in moments of crisis, in moments of difficulty, in moments of angst, in moments of upset. You need people to keep their heads basically and see through and what's really important. What's really important is the direction of this country. Not whether you're personally going to lose your seat. Mike, is Mark Mitchell still on with you this morning? Of course he is. Why wouldn't he be? The big winner is the National Party leadership contest will be Winston and David Seymour. That's possible. I disagree with what Wayne Mapp was telling us earlier on. In the old days, God, that dates me. In the old days, the centre used to be, so you're going back to Mike Moore-ish, Helen Clark-ish, Longy-ish times, where the debate really was about everyone moved to the centre. National was in the centre and Labour were in the centre. And so the flip-flopping back and forward, and that's why or how the elections were won, with people go, last time I voted National, this time I'll vote Labour.

0: Labor's not that party. They're a world away from that. No one who's watching what's unfolding for the coalition today is going to end up voting for Labor. I mean, Labor will be loving this. I mean, they can't believe their luck with this sort of nonsense going on, but they're not going to gain any real support out of it. The support will move, if it moves, from National. If there are people who go, you know what, I'm sick of you lot, I'm going to go elsewhere. It'll go elsewhere to a New Zealand First or to an ACT party. But that's my overarching point. The pie doesn't change. It just shifts within it. So that goes back to your introspection and your selfishness, because it's the National MPs who are worried about themselves and their party vote. They're not bigger or big enough to look at the pie, and the pie is the centre-right coalition, and the centre-right coalition is the direction of the country, and that's what really counts. Luxon's weakness, Mike, is the left media and seemingly some right media constant character assassination, which is undermining National's message. If Erica takes the reins, it will fluster the media, reduce the attack dog mentality, and allow policy to cut through. It's a very long bow you're drawing, Warren, and I think ultimately, I mean, I know what you're saying. I would like to... I mean, Luxon's not that good with the media, I'll give you that. He's never been that good with the media. He doesn't know how to walk away from a press conference. He doesn't know how to tell a journalist he's an idiot and to stop asking stupid questions. And I wish he did, but he doesn't. And so she might take a slightly different approach, but I don't think that materially changes anything. 10 away from 8.
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2: It's 7 degrees in Wellington. Number crunch time and potentially gone by lunchtime. National gathers in the capital. Construction leaders are increasingly confident in the sector's future. And Wairarapa farmers warned after a spate of deaths. In sports, after an early to and fro, the All Blacks have no problems brushing aside the Sharks. And Donald Trump once again leaps to the defence of embattled FIFA president Gianni Infantino. You can read that story at nzherald.co.nz.
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3: Join the new energy revolution with Johnston Motors, BYD. Good morning, State Highway 1. Very heavy through Tawa and Granada North. Moderate at Johnsonville, and then it frees up before slowing down again at the interchange. On State Highway 2, there's a heavy patch at Trentham. Then a decent run until you reach Kennedy Good, where it's heavy and heavy again around the Esplanade. EVs from $30,990 plus on roads at Johnston Motors. Time saver traffic.
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0: 7 away from 8, so another shot of green shoot for Auckland's increasingly rejuved CBD. Josh Emmett, no less, is opening a third Central City restaurant. He's calling this one Lottie's. It'll be inside the new $30 million Faraday's department store on Queen Street, which is going to be quite the noise. Josh Emmett's with us. Morning to you.
12: Morning, Mike. How are you?
0: I'm very well indeed. Is it Faraday's, or is it because it's the CBD, or are you just seeing a gap in the market and you could have put it

0: anywhere?
1: Oh, no, definitely Faraday's. We've been big fans of what Eddie and Constance have been doing for years, and we think it's a great choice. We love the CBD. We're very sort of invested in that area. So all of the above, I would say.
0: What sort of risk are you taking in opening a third? It's one thing to say, I like the CBD, here's a restaurant, but third, is there a risk factor there?
1: I think it's interesting because we've got a team as they grow with you and you do sort of grow up and have two restaurants. You've got a team in there that want to expand with you. And if we've got the right people under us, we feel committed to go. We've got Zach Meads, who's going to take over this site. He's been with us 4.5 years. We've got a lot of our staff who have been with us a long time, and if we feel confident in respect of that, then we sort of soldier on forward, and we sort of want to do more stuff as well.
0: For the people around the rest of the country, the Faraday's concept is it's a very high-end department store. Your concierge park your car, you go in and have lunch, you deal with some high-fashion brands. Is Auckland/New Zealand ready for that?
1: Yeah, I think 100%. I mean, they've got a mixture of fashion. There's some extremely high end, and then there's definitely really good value across the board as well. So I think New Zealand, I think we always need to grow up a little bit and sort of make New Zealand Auckland at least a very international city. It's a great city, and the downtown just needs to continue to develop. I think there's lots of space for this sort of thing.
0: From earlier on, we had some business numbers released this morning. More businesses have been open in the last year than in about 5 or 6 years. So juxtapose the alleged state of the economy and the mood of the nation versus your decision to open a business. Do you basically march to your own tune? You're running your own life and you call the shots, and that's how it works.
1: Pretty much. I would say 2 years ago was rock bottom coming out of the end of COVID, and it was particularly hard, and we've worked extremely hard in the last 2 years to just continue to grow our businesses. I think that we are have been in a state of mind in the last couple of years where we got so beaten up by things that anything that hits us at the moment, we sort of refuse to listen, and we keep our heads down. We work hard. We work with our internal teams and make sure that they're growing and developing with us, and just stick to the path, you know, that we've chosen.
0: I like it. Go well with it. Appreciate your time as always. Josh Emmett, founder of Lottie's Restaurant. So that's 3 in Auckland CBD. As I've said on this program a number of times, and once again, I apologise to the rest of the country if you're not remotely interested in Auckland. There is a fizz about downtown Auckland now. It's got that turning point vibe about it. Now, Mark Mitchell and Ginny Anderson. I'm led to believe the other shows that do politicians on a Wednesday, because of course they couldn't think of their own ideas, so they copied us. Anyway, the people on those slots have all cancelled, so we're the only game in town. Again. So Mark Mitchell and Ginny Anderson after the news, which is next.
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0: number one breakfast show in New Zealand, the Mike Hosking Breakfast with Defender Trophy. 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
1: Good morning, it's 8 o'clock, 7 degrees in Wellington. I'm Max Toll. National MPs have started arriving at Parliament ahead of this morning's critical caucus meeting. Leader Chris Luxon has called the meeting for 9:30 after renewed speculation about his leadership. Mark Mitchell and Dan Bidwell are among the first heading into Parliament, both keeping mum on speculation.
2: So I'm not discussing any phone calls or any discussions that I've had with any of my caucus colleagues.
3: Not talking about any calls, but I back Christopher Luxon as leader of the National Party, 100%.
1: Deputy Prime Minister and ACT Party leader David Seymour says he backs the Prime Minister as well, but getting policy passed is what really matters. He says Luxon's doing the best he can, given difficult circumstances.
4: We know what Chris's faults are. They're pretty out there in public, but, you know, he's actually got some real strengths as well.
1: The construction sector's staying positive. A survey by Kennards Hire reveals 84% of construction leaders are confident the industry will grow over the next 5 years. But more than half say financial instability is a key pressure, while 47% are worried by planning delays and regulation concerns. Kennards General Manager Richard White says growth is starting to return in patches.
5: What they're seeing is an infrastructure pipeline which is viewed as really healthy. So in the next 5 years, they're seeing a real positive sign.
1: The gender gap in tertiary education is widening, with fewer than 4 in 10 students being men. Ministry of Education data shows just 37.9% of the country's tertiary students last year were male, the lowest on record. Jamie Cunningham reports.
6: Men made up just 39% of university students, down from 41.6% in 2016. But there's a striking contrast when it comes to workplace training, as men make up 55% of workplace trainees and a whopping 83% of apprentices. Those figures have barely changed over the past 5 years.
1: Farmers are being warned to take extra precaution on boggy and waterlogged land. In the past 6 months, police say they've attended 6 serious incidents in Wairarapa, 4 resulting in deaths. It's urging local farmers to review their safety protocols in unprecedented rainfall and variable conditions. Safer Farm CEO Lindy Nelson says it's vital to think of severe weather safety in 3 ways.
7: What is happening before an event? What is happening just post the event when the ground conditions can change? And then what is the cleanup?
1: A water outage for multiple days in Ohakuni illustrates wider water issues. The Ruapehu District Council is urging residents to still boil tap water before drinking it, but supply was restored yesterday after going offline Friday in a pipe breakage. Water New Zealand's Gillian Blythe says ageing water infrastructure is a nationwide problem.
8: To put it into context, there's something like more than 50,000 kilometres of drinking water pipes around the country, which means there's enough to go around the earth.
1: And a US judge has decided the jury in Luigi Mangione's murder trial next month will remain anonymous. The 28-year-old is accused of gunning down health insurance boss Brian Thompson on a Manhattan sidewalk in 2024. While not the norm in US criminal trials, judges can decide to shield jurors' identities from the public in high-profile cases. I'm Max Toll, that's News Talk ZB News with Spark for Business.
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9: News Talk ZB Sport All Blacks coach Dave Rennie has allayed concerns surrounding Damien McKenzie's fitness after he left the field in the 54-0 rout of the Sharks at a rain-soaked Durban. The starting fullback, who scored a first-half try, hobbled off prior to half-time with an ankle injury. Rennie is confident McKenzie will be available for the first test against the Springboks in Cape Town on August 23.
10: He just twisted his ankle when he came down on that high ball in the first minute. Well, he was running around, we had it strapped, but it was just a little bit ginger, so we decided just to play it safe, so he's not too bad.
9: Rennie says they're yet to decide who'll replace Billy Proctor in the touring group. That decision will be made before their next tour match against the Bulls on Sunday. International rugby coverage with Forklift Solutions, lifting you and your business to a higher level. Luke Metcalf has retained the Warriors' number 7 jersey in an unchanged starting side for Saturday's NRL match against the Broncos in Brisbane. He gets the opportunity to back up his strong display on return to first grade in the statement win over the Panthers. Temati Martin remains out with a hamstring injury. The lone change on the interchange is the return of forward Dimitri Vaimonga from a rib injury, with

0: Morgan Gannon dropping to the extended bench. Brisbane captain and lock Patrick Currigan has been cleared to play after a judicial hearing into the careless high tackle during the Broncos' loss to the Dolphins. More details are emerging about Christchurch's push for an NRL team, including who's involved behind the scenes. Newstalk ZB's revealed the City Council and Christchurch NZ have been talking to the NRL about an expansion franchise for almost 2 years, with discussions ramping up in recent months. Head of Recreation, Sports and Events Nigel Cox says former New Zealand Rugby League chair Rion Edwards is among those leading the work. Former Sky executive Lauren Quaintance and sports industry executive Michael Goldstein are also involved. The council's not working with Sir Graham Lowe's Southern Orcas bid. I'm Adam Cooper, that's Sport with Generate, celebrating great performances in sport and KiwiSaver accounts.
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2: 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Good morning, State Highway 1, heavy through Tawa, Granada North and Granada Village, then moderate up to Johnsonville. On State Highway 2, heading into the city, particularly heavy at Kennedy Good and Melling, and then again around the Esplanade and Petone, and then it's moderate from that point on. Usual delays, the urban motorway. 0% finance on now at Gaisley Mitsubishi. Lending criteria, fees, T's and C's apply.
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3: Good weather expected today once it warms up. A very chilly start in the capital. Partly cloudy weather with nor'easterlies getting up to about 15 in the central city. Tomorrow rainy. Periods of rain, particularly in the later morning, early afternoon. More nor'easterlies. Friday should be fine with south'easterlies developing. Currently 6 degrees in Kapiti, Porirua and Lower Hutt, 5 in Upper Hutt, 4 degrees in Wainuiomata, 8 in Lyell Bay, and currently 7 degrees in the central city.
1: 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It's the Mike Hosking Breakfast with Arvida Retirement Communities. 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
4: I know that it's coming.
5: Who doesn't love Mel Parsons? We love Mel Parsons. When was the last time Mel Parsons was on? Was it 2 months ago? A couple of months ago? Something like that. She's a delight. Award-winning Mel Parsons. Breathtaking new album, Castle Hill. We had her on the program to talk about Castle Hill. I always get confused these days because whenever we do these people, they've got an album coming and there's two singles out and it could be an EP, but then it turns into an LP, but then you go, when's that out? And then they go, well, that drops. So it just goes on and on. Anyway, Castle Hill was what we talked about, and Castle Hill's a beautiful place in Canterbury, of course. Intimate collection of songs born from an intense creative burst. We've got 10 tracks, including the single Clean Slate, that we can thoroughly recommend, Mel Parsons. It is 8 minutes past eight. Let's get to Politics Wednesday, and what a Wednesday it is. Ginny Anderson's with us, along with Mark Mitchell. Good morning to you both.
6: Hey, good morning, Mike.
7: Good morning,
6: Ginny.
7: Hey, morning, Ginny, Mark. Morning, Ginny, Mike.
6: Are you talking about the weather in Wellington today? Or?
7: Yeah, it's pretty stormy down here.
5: I've just got a the Herald led with one of their first updates earlier on this morning, just in case people missed it. One of their early updates on this race today was dawn is about to break. And so I thought, that's good coverage.
6: About to break. It sounds like a movie.
7: Yeah. Now, would have been a few sleepless nights out there, I reckon.
5: Have you had a sleepless night, Mark?
6: No, I get a few hours sleep. No, so I'm fine.
5: What times were you working the phones till?
6: Oh, no, I wasn't working the phones, but I sat with the PM till about 11 o'clock last night, and then I was up at probably about 5.
5: And you sat with them in a that we've got this kind of way, or...?
6: Yeah, of course. Just, making sure that he's in the best, strongest possible position today and supported for the caucus meeting. I'm very old-fashioned. If you've got someone that's not been loyal to the leader inside the caucus, you don't do it publicly. You actually front up and sit down and say these are what the issues are. And unfortunately, a lot of it's speculation. We don't know, but there's obviously stories in the media.
5: Yes,
6: well, there's stories in the media. There's stories that are being put in the media. So we're going to sort that out today, and we'll do that.
5: Tell me how. Sorry, Ginny, we'll get you in, but you can understand why I'm asking Mark the questions.
7: I'm okay with that.
5: No worries. So I don't know Pink. What's his problem? Because he's behind it. He's a duplicitous shit.
6: Well, I've seen those reports, and obviously that will be look. It's a caucus meeting, and so I have to respect the fact that the PM's called that and respect the process. But obviously, the discussions that will be happening inside that caucus will be calling out, making sure that there is loyalty to our leader. He is doing, yes, Christopher Luxon is a friend of mine, and but he's a great Prime Minister for us through very difficult global times. He's leading a very good government with ACT in New Zealand First. He has engaged us with world on the world stage again, delivering multiple free trade agreements. And Mike, I have to say this, and I know that I've said it several times on your show, but this is not a small thing. As a minister inside his cabinet, he has backed me every time I have needed it. And as a result, our country is a safer place. He is doing a very good job. And I take great offence to people that I'm very old school.

0: 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It's all speculation.
1: 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Is it unfair of me to say I'm enjoying this more than I thought? 13 past 8.
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1: It's 16 past 8. Mark Mitchell with us, along with Jenny Anderson. Jenny, a couple of things for you, because you guys have been there before. And as much as you may be revelling in this morning, and good on you for revelling away, what goes on in a caucus when you've decided, or some of you have decided, a leader's a problem and something needs to happen? How intense does it get? How many phone calls are made? How many promises are offered?
10: Well, all jokes aside, Mike, it's actually a really serious time. You know, it's a time when there's real economic turn in our country. There's some people who are seriously can't afford some of the basic foods or paying their bills, and we've got a government that's squabbling amongst themselves.
1: Well, it's not the government,
10: not even national. It's not even in between coalition partners. So yes, we have had a laugh, but it's important to note that it's an incredibly serious time that New Zealanders are expecting National to get their act together and actually lead the country, and they can't manage to do that. But it's really difficult
0: I agree with you. It's a very serious time, because we've got four parties on the left that, at a time when Kiwis should be given relief from tax, when it's been a very tough 5 years and people are rebuilding.
1: I've heard your argument, Mark. We've heard that argument. Why can't your clowns on the back bench and Pink and Co. understand that bit?
0: No, I think most of the caucus do understand that, and most of my caucus colleagues are out there working very hard every day in this, and it lets them down when there's one or two that that want to behave the way that we've seen. But the good thing is, we've got a strong leader that's pulled us together that's going to address it and sort it out this morning.
1: Will he win if there's a vote?
0: Yeah, I think he will. I think that's, I'm behind him 110%.
1: Yeah, but you're only one vote.
0: I understand that. But if it goes to a vote, yes, I do.
1: Who would, Ginny, who would you vote for? If Luxon goes, who would you vote for? Do you worry about Stanford more or Bishop?
10: Well, I think the risk is they've just done this in April. So that's the main risk, that you kind of get one of those cards, you know, to play.

0: and this, he's playing it again. So that's the main risk, that it's only been 4 months since he did the same trick before. And it was pretty tight from reports back then. There was only sort of 5 or 6 votes in it. So that's the difficulty, whether that number of majority waned over the 4 months since he did it last time. And let's be frank, he had a pretty abysmal couple of weeks where clearly some of those backbenchers have got spooked that they'll lose their seat, and that's what's motivating the vote.
1: So let's address the numbers. Here's a really good example. Is that someone got a story up, again, anonymous sources, around the numbers on the vote last time. I can tell you right now, the two people that were in charge of those votes, their integrity is absolutely unquestionable, and those numbers would never have come out, and no one in the caucus knows them. So someone, again, was interviewing their keyboard, and there is too much of this going on.
2: Couldn't agree more. Quick question for you, Mark, just for the record.
1: Yep.
2: If a vote is held and Luxon loses, and you then all have to coalesce to sort out a leader and a deputy leader, are you in play?
1: No. No, I support the leader. I support the leader. And
2: so if Luxon goes, you're out too?
1: Yes, I'm not. Absolutely, I support the leader 110%. And there's a lot of speculation what's going to happen in there, and one of them is that there's a vote. I don't even know if there's going to be a vote, if we're going to go there. All I know is that our leader, who's doing an outstanding job, who's done a very good job for the last 2.5+ years, and dealing with a whole lot of really complicated global issues and getting our interest rates back down and our inflation back down, is someone is not behaving, and it's the caucus's job to come together and get that sorted out this morning, support him, and that's what we'll do.
2: Ginny's point's an excellent one. Say there is no vote, or say Luxon wins the vote if there is one, does the white anting stop?
1: Yeah, it's got to stop, 100%. So we've got to get we've got an election to win. And we can with this election. In fact, it's ours to lose because the alternative for our country, well, the alternative for our country is awful. So, yes, we've got to get this sorted out today.
2: So, Ginny, what do you reckon happens? You want to call it? Polymarket, by the way, last night at 10:30, Polymarket had Luxon going at 86% this morning. Right now, this minute, it's 30. So I think things have shifted overnight. I don't think Pink's got the numbers. Mark's probably right because he knows more than I do. There may not even be a vote, and I think Luxon survives.
0: Well, I think either way it's bad for New Zealand because it destabilises our country and it makes people turn off politics, and I think that's the real risk, that people get sick of the squabbling. They want politicians to get on and do their job and get New Zealand going, and showing National doing this and turning in on themselves is not helping at all.
1: Yes, and listen, I completely, totally agree with that, and that's why we need to get this sorted this morning. It is serious. We will sort it, and we'll keep doing what we've been doing, being a good, strong coalition government that actually is delivering for New Zealand in very difficult times. You know, Ginny and the Labour Party and Greens and Te Pāti Māori and Top now have got some really difficult questions to answer, and we're going to be asking them.
2: Well, you've got today ahead of you. Go well, mate. Appreciate it very much. Mark Mitchell, Ginny Anderson. Katie and I were talking yesterday, and I'm glad Mark said what he said, because this insistence by some in the media that Mark was lining up with Erica Stanford no matter what happened was, anybody who knows Mark, anybody knows he is loyal to the bitter end. And if you can't see that in him, you're not doing your job properly. So for all those people who are busy writing, oh, Mark Mitchell's being lined up as deputy, it was crap then, and it's crap now, and you just heard him say it's crap, and the poly market, since we've been talking, has gone from 30% down to 27%. 8:22.
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4: 7 degrees in Wellington, no quick outcome expected from today's emergency national caucus meeting. Fresh warnings after a day walk in the mountains proved fatal for a fit experienced tramper. And a new study finds vaping by mothers could be a major factor in the deaths of some babies. In sport, love and fehi star for the All Blacks on a good day for the Canes players. And Energy Minister puts the heat on power providers to pass on lower costs. You can read that story at nzherald.co.nz.
3: Newstalk ZB Wellington, time saver traffic.
5: Plan ahead today with Will from Public Trust. Good morning. Traffic is easing a little bit now through Tower. Still a heavy patch at Granada North and heavy through Churton Park. On State Highway 2 coming into the city, it is still heavy around Kennedy Good and Melling and the Esplanade at Petone. And the usual delays on the urban motorway. Update is 0800 jam. Create your Will online from $69 with a free annual update included. Time saver traffic.
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2: 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T's and C's apply. That's a very good point. I don't know why, Mike, any successful person would do the Prime Minister's job in a country like New Zealand. The pay is pathetic. Quibbling over plane trips. Say, stuff you. It's why I admire Paul Henry. Because he, I mean, Luxon came, I like Joyce and I like Key because neither of them need to work and they came and did it for the right reasons. Luxon, same story. Paul Henry, I don't know whether he understands what he's in for, if he elevates himself into cabinet potentially. I don't know whether he realises. But the pettiness in New Zealand, the tall poppy syndrome in this country, from a relatively small group of people who get far too much attention and make far too much noise, is a dreadful business. And you're right, a lot of people who are, and you can argue that's partially why the quality of representation at that level in Parliament is so low. Because why would you bother? What's the point? Love Mark, steadying the ship. Pink should go. That's the big thing I want to see today. I thought the most interesting thing about, apart from Mark not going with Nicola, which of course, not Nicola, what's her name, Erica, that was interesting, but the part there may not be a vote is even more interesting, and Polymark, it may well be reflecting that now. Some people need to get sacked, and certainly people who happen to be in cabinet who are behind some of this, they need to be hung out to dry today, well and truly. And that would show proper, strong leadership. News in a couple of moments, and then we're across the Tasman with our good mate, Steve Price.
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0: It's Dad's special day. 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
7: 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It's the Mike Hosking Breakfast with Bailey's Real Estate. 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
8: Good morning, it's 8:30, 7 degrees in Wellington. I'm Max Toll. National MPs continue to arrive at Parliament ahead of the urgent caucus meeting at 9:30 this morning. Chris Penk has been asked about claims several MPs are receiving calls from him, apparently sounding out support for senior colleague Erica Stanford. He denies those reports and says such MPs would need to be asked why they would say that.
9: But I would hope that their position would be, as is mine, that I don't talk about caucus business and I don't disclose private conversations.
8: Former National Party leader Simon Bridges is not envious of Luxon's position today.
10: They're pretty stressful. I mean, in the end, caucus sets their own rules and I'm sure they'll do that at the start of the meeting.
8: Former National MP and Cabinet Minister Wayne Mapp believes Luxon's decision to call today's emergency meeting was a mistake. Mapp told Mike Hosking Luxon could have dismissed the leadership speculation as the work of a few dissident MPs.
11: In my view, he's actually constructed the stage for his own execution.
8: More people are starting businesses despite tough economic conditions. Data shows there's been more than 62,000 companies incorporated in the year to July, the most since 2021. And that's despite latest companies office data finding liquidations have surged, rising more than 70% in the past 3 years. First Retail Group's Chris Wilkinson told Mike Hosking the gig economy is reducing a lot of barriers.
12: We've got inflation bringing that GST threshold closer, so it's pushing people in to make decisions about their businesses. And that third is people wanting to regain control in life.
8: A new study finds vaping by mothers could be an increasing factor in the deaths of some babies. New Zealand researchers say in 66 cases of sudden unexpected infant deaths, three quarters of mothers had smoked and or vaped. In half of cases involving bed sharing, mothers had also vaped. General Practitioners Aotearoa Chair Buzz Burrell told Ryan Bridge vaping impacts babies the same way smoking does.
13: A lot of stuff in the baby. Not only got the inhaled nicotine, which is doing strange things to the lining of the blood vessels of the baby, the placenta and the mother.
8: The study says it's not proof, but caution should be taken as evidence grows. Four more Kiwi supplement companies have been pulled into a top-level probe, sparked by allegations of illegal and unethical business conduct by NZ Muscle. The Commerce Commission is considering 41 concerns made by members of the public about the supplement brand. Kate Rickard reports.
14: The Commission's now confirmed the spotlight is widening as it prepares to investigate complaints about four other local companies. It won't be sharing the names of these businesses or the exact allegations made against them, but says the claims are awaiting assessment. Allegations made against a fifth company have been looked at and dismissed.
8: And the Mayor of Christchurch has given his backing to a giant solar project over the city's wastewater treatment plant. Inspired by a trip to China, Phil

0: Asia has ordered a report into installing solar panels above the Bromley plant, which could generate power for the massive energy user. He says similar installations could work at other major sites and in other cities, of course.
1: The main thing is to put these solar panels where we use the most power. The treatment plant is one, swimming pools are two. Want to get one across the line first to see if it works.
0: That's Newstalk ZB News with Spark for Business, building growth through tech innovation.
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3: Newstalk ZB Sport All Blacks coach Dave Rennie's described the second half of their 54-0 rout of the Sharks as excellent, but wants his side to start better after two matches of their South African rugby tour. New Zealand led 14-0 at the break and didn't score until the 19th minute. Rennie admits they were inaccurate.
4: Just gave away a lot of penalties early, struggled to get our hands on the ball, and when we did, we looked good, but just didn't build enough pressure for long enough.
3: Elsewhere, Rennie had

0: against the Bulls on Sunday morning. International rugby coverage with Forklift Solutions, lifting you and your business to a higher level. The Wellington Phoenix believe decorated Australian midfielder Tamika Yallop will bring important football knowledge from across the ditch. The ninth most capped Matilda in history has joined the Wellington club's women's side for the 2026-27 A-League campaign. Coach Bev Priestman says Yallop brings real experience and important IP.
1: In the A-League, you bring in visa players that takes a while, like any league, to adjust. You literally have someone that has lived it for a lot of her career, and I think in this building, that's going to be really important.
0: Meanwhile, the Phoenix are expected to comment on the future of playmaker Macy Fraser over the coming days. Fraser has revealed in a newspaper lifestyle column that she's set to depart the club. If Gianni Infantino is to retain his FIFA football presidency and earn a fourth term at the vote next March, then the result will come against the run of play. The BBC's done the numbers on where the international votes lie via the 210 current member countries, and it's not looking good for him. I'm Adam Cooper, that's Sport with Generate, celebrating great performances in sport and KiwiSaver accounts.
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3: 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On State Highway 2 coming into the city, it's heavy around Kennedy Good and Melling and the Esplanade at Petone, and then it is moderate. 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
4: Should be a good day today in the capital. We've had a bit of a chilly start to the morning, single digits, but eventually warming up into the mid to late teens. Partly cloudy, nor'easterlies dying out later on. Tomorrow's forecast is for rainy periods. It might be a bit wet at times with more nor'easterlies, and then Friday looks mostly fine with south'easterlies, leading into a cooler weekend. Currently 7 degrees in Kapiti and Lower Hutt, 6 in Porirua, 5 in Upper Hutt, 4 in Wainuiomata, 8 in Lyle Bay, and 7 degrees in Wellington Central.
2: Credible, compelling, the breakfast show you can't miss. It's the Mike Hosking Breakfast with Defender Trophy. 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
5: I reckon we can conclude, not that the show's over yet, but I think we can conclude today that I'm continually annoyed, Mike, and surprised how stupid the twits on the backbenchers are. I think if there's a theme that's come through today, it is those, and I hope they don't remain nameless. I named them last time. I could name them again, and in naming them, they aren't automatically the same people, if you see what I mean. But I named them last time, and they got all pissy about it, and they, what did they threaten to do? They threatened to take me somewhere. None of it came to anything. Anyway, the point being is we expect better of public representatives. I think that's this morning's theme. 23 minutes away from 9.
2: International correspondence with NZI Insurance. Peace of mind for New Zealand business.
5: In Australia this morning, Steve Price, how are you, man?
6: Good, thank you.
5: I was interested in Michelle Bullock yesterday. I quite like her, but anyway, be that as it may, she held and she was expected to hold, but she did indicate that this property thing you've got going took her by surprise, so which alarms me because you do seem to be in some element of free fall at the moment.
6: Yeah, I quite like her as well. Describe her probably as blunt Bullock. I mean, she doesn't hold back and doesn't try to disguise the fact that there's some problems. And anyone who watched that media conference as I did yesterday, I mean, she basically said, we sat around the Reserve Bank board table, we did not even think about a rate cut, and we're looking at putting them up again if things don't change between now and the end of the year. So for Australian homeowners and people who are paying off mortgages, given that the government legislation in the budget has sent house prices into freefall, you've got a double whammy where you're going to be paying more on your loan and the value of your house is going to go backwards. I mean, the figures that some of the banks have come out with, Mike, are just quite extraordinary. I mean, one bank suggests that Sydney, from peak to trough, could drop in value for near on 15%. Now, in my lifetime, I've never seen this happen in Australia. I mean, I can vaguely remember the 90s, but not as bad as this. Melbourne, they say, might go back by as much as 12%. And inflation is staying high. And so unemployment's starting to move now as well. And you've got a government that is basically in denial. Whenever they're asked in question time about house prices and are they connected to what they did in the budget with the capital gains tax and so on, they just shake their heads and say, no, no, it's nothing to do with us.
5: Yeah.
6: And immigration stays at the same level. So we are in a bit of a, not a bit, we are in a large mess at the minute.

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8: Where it is 14 away from 9, a couple of other things just briefly that I should have, but because of obvious reasons we haven't had time to mention. Some very good news. We had the business numbers earlier on this morning. More businesses being opened to this country than there has been since 2021. Westpac's numbers, we're spending, and not just up, but up a lot. So we are out there. That's encouraging. Josh Emmett opening his third restaurant in downtown Auckland in the Faraday's building. Then we got Holter's result yesterday. Holter's brilliant. Holter's that New Zealand invention. Craig Piggott came out of Beck's operation at Rocket Lab. Holter's basically a collar around a cow, uses GPS. You don't need fencing anymore. It's brilliant. Their revenue came out yesterday. They're off to the races. They're away and laughing. We got the New Zealand numbers there. New Zealand, Australia, and the US at this particular point in time. I see no particular reason why it wouldn't be all over the world eventually, so that's good. And then also backing up this broad understanding that New Zealand rural economy, provincial economy is booming. PGG Wrightson's yesterday, their profit, very strong agricultural sector, did the business, turnovers up, profits are up, all the returns from your red meat, your dairy, your wool, parts of the horticulture, the rural property sector, it's all up, uppity up, up, up, uppity up. And so PGG Wrightson's are doing very well indeed. Mike, the argument I don't understand is around Luxon's charisma. Erica doesn't have much either, so why will she resonate better? To be fair, it's an interesting question, and I've always argued that the pointlessness in the polls of the preferred prime minister would be applicable if we voted for prime ministers, but we don't. It's not a presidential race. The person who happens to be the head of the party is the person who happens to be the head of the party. In some cases, can it swing votes? Yes, Peter's being your classic example. In most cases, in large parties, you're not voting National or voting Labour and never really have because of the leader. It's not make or break. It can enhance, yes. It can hinder, yes. So my summation of Luxon is, no, he's not the greatest leader that the National Party's ever seen, but he's far from the worst. And he's not materially damaging his party's chances at the election, in the election campaign. The great risk they face today with Erica, as I said earlier on, is that she's spectacular in her portfolio. And nobody disagrees with that. She's been a tornado through education and a most welcome one. Does that make her a prime minister? Does that make her the leader of the party? Does that make her broad-based enough to be as competent everywhere as she is in education? And that's the question slash the risk you take. Now, you want to do that? Just

0: just after an election when you've just lost it, go for gold. That's how leadership races tend to work. You want to do it 87 days before a vote? Wouldn't have thought so. And if you do, if you blow it, and you sit there for the next 3 years in opposition, ask yourself a few questions. 10 minutes away from nine.
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2: 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Good morning. State Highway 1 starting to ease now. It's free flowing through Tawa, moderate through Granada North and Churton Park, but it slows from Johnsonville towards the interchange. State Highway 2, mostly a good run until you reach Kennedy Good. There's a heavy patch there, moderate to heavy from the Esplanade towards the interchange. Harvey Norman, kitchen and appliance specialists. Come in for a deal today. Tim Roxburgh for time saver traffic.
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1: Hosking.
0: Morning, Mike. Unfortunately, regardless of what happens this morning, do we lose the best education minister we've had in a long time? Dan, no. If you listen to Mark Mitchell, who's not convinced there's a vote at all, if there is no vote, nothing happens. Maybe some people get sacked. If there is a vote and Luxon wins, nothing happens, apart from maybe a few people get sacked. And if there is a vote and Luxon loses, if Erica wins it, then yes, she will not be the Minister of Education while she is the leader of the National Party / Prime Minister. That's how Mike sees it. I notice, interestingly enough, that the whole Bishop thing seems to have disappeared throughout the conversation this morning. It seems to be Erica. It's either Erica or it's nobody, which I don't know how we've got to that conclusion, because I'm told Pink's the man behind the Bishop numbers. There's, if you want to dance on the head of a pin, when Pink says this morning he denied doing the numbers for Stanford, that's true. He's doing the numbers for Bishop. Bishop set him up to do it. So that's where Pink fits in. So he can quite comfortably go, oh, I'm not doing numbers for Stanford, because technically that's true. 6 minutes away from nine.
1: Trending now with Chemist Warehouse, keeping Kiwis healthy all year round.

0: Yeah, okay. Just got a late breaker from Sammy. I was just working out whether we're going to include that in the program. So what have we got? So here's what we've done. Oh, you want to set this to music? So here's what's developed so far this morning. So we know that Chris Pink was ringing around about the numbers. Multiple MPs have said so. Pink denies it. Although, as I just iterate, I think he denies doing the numbers for Stanford. I don't think he's gone and denied that doing the numbers for Bishop. Should ask Bishop whether he's got Pink to do the numbers. Has anyone asked Bishop whether he got Pink to do the numbers for Bishop so Bishop could look nice and clean? Just saying. Pink also says he'll be voting for Luxon if there's a vote, so you could read into that he doesn't have the numbers. Polymarket was down at 27% for Luxon, so in other words, Polymarket doesn't think Luxon's going anywhere. Read into that what you will. Mark, as in Mitchell, will not be Deputy Prime Minister to anybody. That was the other myth we exploded this morning, that Mark was being lined up alongside Erica. So Mark was going to be the, Deputy, because he was the acceptable face to the Conservative side of the party. That was the sort of the thinking behind that. Erica would lead us all to the promised land, and Mark would be there hosing down the Conservatives who are upset, or something like that. Anyway, the point is none of that's happening, and that was all bollocks. In the last hour, Mitchell Goldsmith, Louise Upston, Tama Potaka, Scott Simpson, Catherine Wedd are behind Luxon. There were others who were asked questions as they walked into the beehive, but the brain power didn't allow them to utter any words as they walked past. James Meagher, bag man for Bishop. Bag man. He denies that too, of course. Because this is just like prison. You interview all the people in prison, none of them did anything. No one did anything. They're all innocent. But Meagher, who denies everything, he said nothing when asked if Luxon had his support. There were rumours last time around, of course, he was running up the numbers for Bishop. Bishop's busy. How many bag men does Bishop have? There were allegations that Dana... What? I don't even understand what that says. Dana Kirkpatrick said, "We'll see." Well, it swings it, doesn't it? If Dana says, "We'll see," what else is there to say? And Erica has arrived, but she was driven into the underground car park and didn't stop for the media. Nicola Grigg says Erica's a very good friend of hers, but not a prime minister. I don't believe she's a prime minister. Luxon has her support. He always has. Anyway, let's see what happens and we'll talk about it tomorrow. Happy days.
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0: foot, test drive new GWM Aura 5 EV. Will Christopher Luxon survive? All the reaction and analysis as it happens. 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
1: Good morning, it's 9 o'clock, 8 degrees in Wellington. I'm Max Toll. A senior National MP is throwing cold water on the idea the Prime Minister will be voted out of his job today. Mark Mitchell says there's been a lot of speculation
0: Sport
1: from media
0: with
1: commentators.
0: Smith & Co. Chartered Accountants. Finally, someone on your side.
1: Apologies for that. Mark Mitchell says there's been a lot of speculation from media commentators about what will happen, but there's been no confirmation about anything. He told Mike Hosking, everyone's getting ahead of themselves.
2: People are assuming that. That's exactly, you've just made the point that everyone's speculating and assuming that there's no assumption that there's going to be a vote on anything.
1: Party President Sylvia Wood was tight-lipped as she arrived at Parliament.
3: I have no comment to make. I'm going into caucus.
1: There's also speculation this morning's emergency meeting will be a drawn-out affair. Political commentator Bridget Morton says it's likely to take hours and there's no set process for how it should play out.
4: They could go through a number of different ways of different votes, confidence votes, then choosing to do a leadership vote if that confidence vote doesn't succeed.
1: And Deputy Prime Minister David Seymour, meanwhile, says there needs to be a focus on policy, even as National wrestles with its leadership concerns, but he has no behind-the-scenes information to share.
5: Pretty much a bystander in this, but as far as I can tell from the various things flying around, even they don't know.
1: A coroner says the death of a fit and experienced tramper in Arthur's Pass highlights the importance of being fully prepared. Rebecca Woolley died of hypothermia after becoming lost on a day's walk in 2021. Rosie Leishman reports.
6: The 37-year-old nursing student was an experienced tramper, but wasn't carrying a personal locator beacon, a sufficiently charged phone, enough clothes, or food. Coroner Alexandra Cunningham says although it's hard to say whether the outcome would have been different, it's a reminder for trampers to carry appropriate navigation tools, and if lost, stop and seek help, rather than continuing into unfamiliar terrain.
1: All hands on deck in Colombia to find survivors from the latest destructive earthquake to hit South America. The 7.4 magnitude quake struck the western province of Chocó yesterday, with more than 200 now dead and many more injured. It's also significantly damaged the city of Cali, more than 200 kilometres away. CNN's David Culver is near the epicentre and says shouts have been heard from one collapsed building.
7: And it's for that reason that you have several dozen, not only firefighters and first responders, but then just locals who have jumped in to try to help in some fashion. I mean, most don't even have the proper gear to do so.
1: Ukraine believes Russia is using North Korean missiles to strike its territory. Both sides traded blows overnight. Seven people are dead in the Ukrainian city of Zaporizhia. President Volodymyr Zelensky says North Korean ballistic missiles have been used in the attack, criticizing Moscow for using so-called reinforcements. And questions over New Zealand First's baby bonus when the population isn't actually declining. The party's election promise would give eligible families $5,000 a year for each of their first three children for the first 3 years of life. NZ First points to the falling fertility rate, but the population itself continues to grow. Otago professor Brindle Homan-Marriott says the fertility rate is an artificial measure that's been declining globally.
8: The number of babies per woman is declining, but because we already have lots of people in the population, this still means lots of babies are being born.
1: That's Newstalk ZB News with Fisher Funds, New Zealand's most trusted KiwiSaver provider.
9: Newstalk ZB Sport All Blacks coach Dave Rennie's praised referee Matthew Carley's intention to speed up the contest during their 54-0 trouncing of the Sharks in Durban. New Zealand ran in 8 tries, 6 of which came in the second half. Carl Dixon came in for scrutiny after the opening win over the Stormers and what was a stop-start affair. Rennie says Carley kept things moving.
10: Put a bit of pressure on them to set their line out quicker and, you know, rather than, you know, taking a minute, so yeah, so that was good. There's a couple of times where guys are down with pretty minor injuries that he forced the game to play on, including Damien, so we're really supportive of that.
9: Damien McKenzie twisted his ankle and came from the field in the first half, but will likely return for the first test against the Springboks on Sunday week. And former All Black Sir John Kerwin believes the side is making progress in preparing for how to shut down the Springboks in the first test on Sunday week. He's outlined on the Mike Hosking Breakfast what he observes is taking shape.
11: Better kicking game, kicking behind them, try and break down their closing of the gate defence. So yeah, I think we're building in the right direction and it's going to be an epic test series.
9: Damien McKenzie and Dave Rennie providing an update on that. Their international rugby coverage with Forklift Solutions, lifting you and

0: your business to a higher level. Two competing bids might emerge for an NRL league team in Christchurch, with the City Council distancing itself from a leading private proposal. A group has been established to explore an expansion which includes former New Zealand Rugby League Chair Rion Edwards and other executives. The Council says previous bidders are supportive of the approach, but they're not working with the Southern Orcas bid. Orcas Chair Sir Graham Lowe told Ryan Bridge today they've met with the Council but are unaware of any plans.
1: I sort of had the impression that they were trying to do their own thing down there. I'm not sure. They haven't been dealing with us, but we tried to get hold of them for about a month but couldn't get them.
0: NRL coverage with Pit Stop. Save up to $100 with this month's break special. And if Gianni Infantino's set to retain his FIFA football presidency and earn a fourth term at the vote next March, then the results will come against the run of play. The BBC's done the numbers on where international votes lie via the 210 current member countries and their respective blocs. The majority of North America, Central America, the Caribbean, Asia and Europe now appear against him. The estimation is that balances out to 59% against, 35% for and 6% undecided. I'm Adam Cooper. That's News Talk ZB News and Sport to 9:06. Wellington Mornings with Nick Mills is next.
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3: 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Good morning. State Highway 1 is mostly free flowing now towards the interchange. State Highway 2 is mostly a good run as well, though some heavy patches in between Kennedy Good and Melling, and still those usual delays on the urban motorway. 0800 jammed to update us. 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Tim Roxburgh for time saver traffic.
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4: Should be good weather in the capital today. It is slowly warming up after a bit of a chilly start. Just partly cloudy weather, nor'easterlies, getting up to about 15 in the city. Tomorrow, some rain, rainy periods. More nor'easterlies. Friday, back to fine. But a south-easterly change in the wind, and the weekend at this point looks a little drizzly at times. Currently 8 degrees in Kapiti and Lower Hutt, 7 in Porirua and Wainuiomata, 6 degrees in Upper Hutt, 9 in Lyell Bay and 8 degrees in central Wellington.
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6: G'day, good morning, welcome to Wednesday the 12th of August. Will this be a big day in the history of politics in New Zealand? We started the show talking about the political scrap inside National Party. You know, and I waited with bated breath for the 6 o'clock news. I'm one of those old school 6 o'clock news people. This is a major story. We're 87 days from a general election. And on November the 7th, and TVNZ coverage, fronted by Benedict Collins. I'm sorry, but I found his presentation disappointing. He appeared uncertain, his delivery didn't match the importance of the moment, and it highlighted something TVNZ desperately needs to address. With the election fast approaching, it needs a strong, authoritative political editor, and it needs one now. By the way, we'll keep you updated with everything that's happening at Beehive as everybody flies in at very expensive flights. They'll be all flying in. We'll keep you completely up to date with everything that happens. You know, I feel like there's a song. I haven't written it yet, but it's, well, here we go again. That's what it feels like to me. And this time, it's really annoying me. And before we go any further, to the person who texted yesterday and said to me, this was all a media beat up, nothing was happening, we should get on with our lives. Well, it is happening, and it's happening at 9:30 this morning in Parliament. Christopher Luxon has called National MPs back to Wellington for an urgent caucus meeting at 9:30 this morning. And by the way, it's a recess week, which means that none of the politicians are in Wellington. They're all doing their own thing. Call back. This is not media speculation. It's the Prime Minister confronting a threat to his leadership. Now, when senior MPs in the party whip and even the Speaker refuse to give the leader unequivocal vote of confidence, the media has a duty to report it. And let's remember, it was only on April the 22nd, less than 4 months ago, that Luxon 4

0: forced a confidence vote on himself. He survived it. That number was rumoured. No one actually knows the numbers, but it was rumoured to be close. But we don't know. Apparently some have been saying that Luxon's been living on borrowed time ever since. Can he survive a second vote in less than 6 months? All will be revealed this morning. And I said then that I didn't want Luxon rolled before the election. And I'll say it again today, I haven't changed. I cannot possibly see what National gains by changing leaders with 90 days to go. Yes, Luxon's made mistakes. Yes, the Rotorua business comments were clumsy, some say insulting. Announcing support for an MMP referendum without apparently bringing it, talking to his own MPs or coalition partners along with other, you know, another unnecessary comment. For me, that was just a comment on a chat on a talkback show. That's all it was. It wasn't saying we're going to have one. But knifing, getting the knife out and knifing a sitting prime minister 3 months before an election is no magic cure. If anything, it tells voters that the government is divided. It's distracted and more interested in itself and themselves than the country they're supposed to be governing. Former National MP Wayne Knapp told Mike Hosking this morning, Luxon calling for the vote could be calling for his own demise.
1: As I say, he didn't actually need to do this, in my view, anyway.
2: So you think he's made a mistake?
1: Yes, I do.
0: Now, I'm not sure he's made a mistake, but I don't think he needed to call it either. I would have kept on going. You've heard me say before, and I'll say it again, he needs to front. Keep pushing, keep fronting. Some people in our newsroom believe, and it's the newsroom's been humming, Erica Stanford is National's best chance. Yep, she's smart, composed, and clearly a contender. Chris Bishop's name's been mentioned too. But I have my own preference. If Luxon must go, I would bring in Nicola Willis. I think she's the best job for the person for the job. But right now she appears right down the pecking order. Matt made his predictions on Hosking this morning.
1: I think change is more likely than not, and there really are only two alternatives, it seems. One actually holds an electorate seat, the other doesn't. That makes a bit of a difference.
0: Now, people will point to Jacinda Ardern replacing Andrew Little 7 weeks before the 2007 election. It worked out. It worked out in the end, but remember one thing, and we've got to keep remembering this. Ardern became Prime Minister because Winston Peters chose to put New Zealand First into coalition with Labour. That's the only reason. She would have come up second if that didn't happen. So don't pretend history guarantees anything. At 9:30, National MPs will decide whether Luxon lives or dies politically. Now, we're going to bring you, we've got reporters there, we're going to bring you everything as it happens. It's a monumental moment in political history over the last few years. It's a big deal. And we're going to treat it...
3: Nick Mills.
0: And we're going to treat it like it's a big deal. What do you think? I want to get your opinion as we watch the MPs stroll in to the caucus meeting. What do you think? Do you think Luxon will be rolled? And if you do, who's going to replace him? It's our time to have a chat. And my thing is, and this is how I feel, do you think it's a giant distraction for National? I think it is. 0800 80 10 80, text me 92 92. Let's have a chat. I'm, what's the word for it? I don't want to say excited because I'm not excited. I'm nervous. I'm very nervous. There you go. 0800 80 10 80.

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13: Oh my gosh, you're a bit aggressive this morning, Tim, on your text, aren't you? Good morning, Nick. Woke. And the media is everything's... You and the media are everything that's wrong with this country. Woke Nick News Flash. Got some stories we've got to want to listen to this crap for the last 3 hours. Yesterday was like you. Oh, thanks, Tim, for that. But you keep listening. That's a weird one. Dean, good morning.
14: Yeah, good morning, Nick. I'm just sick of this whole carry-on. I think Luxon will survive. In fact, I think he will thrive. He's done the right thing by stamping on this dissent straight away. I can't believe the selfish National MPs that are behind this. There's presumably some, otherwise we wouldn't have this meeting today.
13: Can I just ask you a question as a political observer that you are? Could have he done nothing and just carried on? What was the downfall on that?
14: Well, plenty, because, you know, the dissent was out and the media knew about it, and they'll keep, given the prejudice that most of the media have against the centre-right government currently in office, the stories would just keep getting generated. There'd be more focus on that than there would be on the election campaign. It's a tight election campaign. The coalition are basically leading at the moment. If they want to keep leading, they've got to stamp on this and focus people on what this current government has done and how bad the previous government was. And they can't do that if stories by the media are essentially saying, oh, there's dissent with the national leadership and, you know, how secure is Luxon and all the rest of it. We've got to, you know, sharpen the focus of the public and the media on what's real and
13: I classify myself as part media. Of course, yes, I'm on radio, but I'm not writing stories or pushing, I'm pushing my own narrative.

0: which is what I'm here for. But I can't see that that's been what the problem is. It's just reporting on facts. They wouldn't be, you know, Thomas Coughlin, where the story all came from, isn't making this up. So how do you...
1: That's right. So you've got to stamp it out, which is what the purpose of the meeting is today. You know, get it over and done with for the time between now and the election, so that the stories in the media won't be on the continual dissent with Luxon's leadership or whatever their problems are, more focus on what the election is about, and that is what's best for New Zealand.
0: But this close to an election, right? This is a giant distraction.
1: Choice, Nick. I mean, seriously, I know, but, I mean, hold on. Waste their time on this at all.
0: Okay, just hold one second.
1: Sure.
0: Like, if I agree with you, and I hope that me and you are right, that Luxon comes out on top, because I hate kniving in the backs. I hate any of that sort of stuff, right? So I hope he survives. But what damage? I mean, wait till the next poll comes out if he does survive, or if he doesn't survive. Wait till the next poll comes out.
1: It is what it is, Nick. We can't change the past. There's lots of things about the past we'd all like to change, but we can't. Right? It's happened. Let's deal with it as best as we can and move on and get the message out there that this government's doing a good job. And if I were part of that centre-right government, I'd be thinking we've been doing a pretty good job in the circumstances, and the previous lot are just a bunch of numpties, and you shouldn't really trust them with keys to a car, let alone a country. They've got to focus on that. And, of course, yes, it's very destabilising. And, look, it's terribly selfish of whoever it is has been white-anting their own party. That's just, to me, that's just terrible. I just cannot see how you can possibly win any circumstance. And that, yes, and sure, about a third of the National Caucus won't be there come election day if the numbers are to be believed. But so what? You're not in there for your own personal... Killers, you're in there for the good of the country, and if you're not in there for the good of the country, then by all means, bugger off, will you?
0: You know what? The other thing I've got to add to that, Dean, if you think you're that good, go and stand in an electorate. Get voted in. If you think you're that good, get voted in.
1: Exactly.
0: Then I wouldn't have an issue with it. Dean, thank you for your call. Let's keep tuned. We'll keep you up to date with what's going on. 21 minutes past nine.
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7: Oh, she's popped downstairs for coffee.
6: Oh, all right. Well, where's Barry then?
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6: Oh, well, what about Barbara?
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6: Ah.
7: I tell you what, come back this weekend. It's Whitby Lakes Open Day, Saturday and Sunday, 10 till 3.
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7: Sorry, only residents get to do that.
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1: Good morning, Ted.
2: Good morning, Nick Mills. Sam, how are you today?
1: You know what? I'm feeling, I'm trying to think of the word. I'm feeling uncomfortable. Is that a good word to use? I'm feeling, uncertain of the country's future. I'm feeling unstable.
2: You're feeling negative.
1: No.
2: Positive, my son.
1: No.
2: I can't believe what's going on. The country is suffering, still suffering from COVID in terms of money. Now, how much is all this costing to bring all these people into Wellington, feed them and entertain them? Why the hell don't they use these teleconferencing applications, which incidentally are free, and you can connect up to 100 people at any one go?
1: Okay, Ted. Ted, can I just explain why they wouldn't do that? I presume at some stage in your life you were married or had relationships. Would you break up a relationship by a phone or a Zoom meeting?
2: Well, this is what they do now. It's called podcasts.
1: Call it whatever you want. It has to be a face-to-face thing. But I agree with you. Someone has texted and said that they've done an estimated that the cost would be over $100,000, and it would be.
2: Well, that's ridiculous. It's a storm in a teacup. These selfish people, and that's all they are, Hoskins summed that up, they are just selfish. All they want to do, they don't care about the country. They just care about themselves.
1: Well, I mean, we don't know who, when, why, but it'll come out.
2: Well, it's ridiculous. I mean, what's going to happen? 3 months from now, we've got the general election. 3 months from now, and who gets in? It's a storm in the teacup.
1: So you don't think this is going to, anything's going to happen? You don't believe this is going to affect the outcome of the election? You don't believe anything's going to change because of it?
2: No, it is not going to change one bit. I'll be very surprised if it does.
1: You'd be surprised if he gets rolled.
2: Well, this guy's that's in charge. He has done some incredible things, as Mark, what's his name, said this morning.
1: Mark Mitchell.
2: What this fella's done for this country is incredible. I mean, some people should get knighthoods for doing a damn sight, for doing more.
1: You know,
2: why don't we get in behind him and support him?
1: You know what I'd like to talk about is Mark Mitchell this morning. I mean, I've only met Mark Mitchell very briefly one time. Really good guy to meet, and have a little chat to. I've interviewed him a few times. He grew a leg for me today. I mean, that's true loyalty, true support. I thought he was brilliant.
2: United we stand, divided we fall.
1: Yeah. But he's been touted as one of the so-called potential leaders, and he's saying none of it.
2: Who suggested that? Who said that? I'll guarantee it'll be somebody in the media.
1: Yeah, but they don't make those stories up, Ted.
2: No?
1: No, they don't make them up.
2: Really?
1: No, they don't. Well, in my 5 years of experience or 25 years and bits and pieces on media, they might speculate, but they don't make those sort of things up.
2: What's it, Trump calls it fake news, I believe, thing these days.
1: Well, you're going down a whole new path if you listen to him, Ted.
2: No, I don't listen to him. He's just, well, forget it. I mean, I was just sorry I brought that up, but the name is fake news.
1: This isn't fake news. It isn't fake news when we're in recess week and every politician, everyone in the cabinet is coming back to town and called to town. This isn't fake news. There's nothing about this is fake news.
2: Why don't they use dial-up? Not dial-up. Why don't they use teleconferencing?
1: Ted,
2: and it costs nothing.
1: Ted, give me a quick answer on this. I know you won't, but I'll ask it anyway. Don't know why I'm putting myself through this pain, but if he was about to be rolled, who do you want as the Prime Minister?
2: I can't call. I'm not going to call on that.
1: I just said, who would you want? I didn't say you'd call.
2: Who would I want? I would want Christopher Luxon. And by the way, please, can you call him Mr.? I'm getting fed up with people just referring to him as his surname. Where's the respect for the Prime Minister?
1: Okay. All right. Mr. Right Honourable Christopher Luxon. Does that make you feel better? Thanks, Ted. Time for some headlines. It's 29 minutes past 9, 0800 80 10 80. I'd love to get your view on what's happening. Is this damaging?

0: National, brand national. Of course it is. Of course it is. Is it damaging brand Luxon? You see, for me, if Christopher Luxon wins this, stands up and tells them all to bugger off and fronts everything he possibly can front from now on into the election, I think he's the. I think he comes out okay. I don't have an issue with it. 29 minutes past nine.
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13: 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Crunch time in Wellington as National's emergency caucus meeting to address the party's leadership begins. Ministers Louise Upston, Tama Potaka, Cameron Brewer and Simeon Brown all touched down at Wellington Airport this morning ahead of the showdown.
1: Of course I support the Prime Minister.
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1: I do.
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0: This will be a positive day for National.
17: I support the Prime Minister. I've got nothing further to add. Thank you very much.
13: And another news, a consultancy group believes a rise in new business numbers could be due to people having no other choice. The most companies incorporated since 2021. Partly cloudy weather today in the capital after a bit of a cooler start. And who could replace the Prime Minister? Read Thomas Coughlin's column at nzherald.co.nz.
0: Thanks, Max. Good morning, Nick. Luxon's a good leader. The only criticism I have is he tried to fix one giant mess when we were nearly bankrupt in 3 years. He should have taken two terms, and that would have meant a lot more people would have not lost their jobs or businesses would not have closed. Mike, Mike, I agree with you, but the problem, and I'm a three-year term person, the problem with the three-year term is that you have to do things quickly because you're not going to get, could possibly not get re-elected. But I'm with you on the Luxon situation. I hope that, and as we speak, that's it. The doors are closing. They're in there. It's on. Can you get the feeling of it? Can you, you know, small talk is finished. All sitting around there with their little takeaway coffee cups, not allowed to have their cell phones in there, sitting around a room. You would be able to cut the atmosphere with a knife. It'll be that electric. And he'll get up. And he'll say, right now, he'll say, thank you for all coming. Let's have a chat. What are we going to do? Now,

0: We'll find out shortly. Trevor, how are you?
1: Okay, mate, Oren.
0: Good, thank you.
1: Yeah, no, look, I've got a few things to say about this. Look, I just want to remind people, you know, people getting into Christopher Luxon. Can you remember the days of that guy Moller, Bridges, Judith Collins? In fact, I think the question asked on this radio, and you might have asked it, a fair question, how long will it take National? Will National ever be relevant again? And how long will it take them back to be a major force against Labor? Well, we know what Chris Moller done.

0: with women. They should try women. I just can't believe people go for this identity politics. It doesn't have to be a woman. I mean, look at the initial excitement, our mayor. Oh, we've got a young mayor now. We've got, she's of Maori descent. You know, she's a female. We had Kamala Harris. Oh, you know, how could Kamala Harris ever fail? She's a black woman. You know, that identity politics is rubbish. You know, we've got a crusty old white man running our city at the moment. Auckland's got a crusty old white man running their city. And just to mention, like, their gender and their colour is rubbish. But the thing I want to say, Nick, and you'll back this up, I know, if he survives, which I think he will, the agitators, if it's Chris Pink, or maybe even if it's Chris Bishop, they must be punished, Nick. You know, when you're running an organisation and a team and you have an agitator in your team, they have to go. And I'll give you a very recent example about that. You know, the Warriors, Luke Metcalf. You know, Luke pushed his luck too much. He didn't play with the team and he suffered some serious consequences. He had to sit out. And now the coach maybe has decided, no, I see him changing attitude. But you would know in your Saints organisation, if you had an agitator, you'd get rid of them, wouldn't you?
1: Well, we always say it's culture that counts, and like we had the, you know, the All Blacks have used the terminology, but we had it 40 years ago. We don't want to have any dickheads. We don't want to have anyone that doesn't sit with it. This is another thing that concerns me, Trevor, is the culture. What does it say about their culture? I mean, I mean, yes, I've seen Chris Pink on TV many times. I've interviewed him a couple of times, never met him. What gives him the right?
0: Exactly, Nick.
1: Who gives him the right to do that when, you know, he's part of a team?
0: Yeah. No, you're dead right, Nick. And as I say, I know one thing for sure. If you're running an organisation or a team, team first. If you've got an agitator, you always have difficult people in the organisation. But if you have an agitator, you get rid of them or you punish them in some way. I mean, Chris Pink was on the TV this morning being asked the direct question, and some national MPs have told us that you're ringing up getting numbers for Erica Stanford, and he denied it. Now, if they find out that he was ringing round and getting numbers for Erica Stanford, he goes, Nick. He's got to get out of that organisation. He wants to get rid of Luxon. Luxon's the leader. Nick.
1: Yeah, well, put him to the backbench. Put him to the backbench.
0: Well, the thing about the backbenchers, I mean, they can whinge and moan and groan, but they don't really have any strong saying on what's happening. I mean, you got quite high profile. I mean, Chris Bishop, you know, Chris Bishop's a lad, you know, and good, similar to me. He's a hot boy. But if he's agitated twice to change that party, he has to be punished. And he has been a little bit. He lost his favourite portfolios, so he's probably a bit pissed off and annoyed. But if he's done it again, he has to be punished again. Because you
1: can. Well, no one's actually mentioning. I mean, no one's mentioning specifics. I mean, so what happens today? What give us your insight? And if there is a change, just say on. You know, if there is a change, who do you go for?
0: Well, I'd like to see Mark Mitchell actually as a thing. But I'll tell you one thing, Matt. It doesn't matter what happens today. The left wing have got no chance at all in being the next government in this country. All you just have to be reminded is a coalition, and we know coalition partners, they have these bottom lines that they tend to get. We know the bottom line of the Greens, we know the bottom lines of Top, and we know the bottom lines of Te Pāti Māori. They've got no chance of winning this next election.
1: You know what I've pushed? I've got a little button in my studio, and it says, please save. And I've pushed that button on that because... I'll remind you of that come election time, because I think you're completely wrong. I think they have got a chance, and it might not be what you want, or it might not be what I want, but there's definitely a chance. You put Opportunities Party in there as well, you know, polling at 6%, and that could go up. There's going to be a lot of people very agitated with National. Now, I've got people staying at my house. I've had a family occasion over last weekend, and I've got family members from Australia, from America, that are staying in my house. And when all this news is coming on, they say, why is everybody so uptight in New Zealand? It's the same all over the world. And it is. The situation we find ourselves in New Zealand, it's not, we don't have that on our own. America's

0: got it. Yeah, Europe's got it. Australia's got it. But culling and getting rid of Luxon's not going to fix that. It's going to be the same situation tomorrow that we wake up to. Think about that. 0800 80 1080. Getting rid of Luxon, will that change anything in New Zealand tomorrow? Will it? It might give us a more unstable situation.
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5: That's me. Looking at the polls, because I just looked at the polls in that ad break, and, you know, the latest Herald poll said that National is in the lead with an average predicted party vote of 30.6% above Labour's 29.4%. Now, if they'd stay the same, they would be in government come the 7th or the 8th or the 9th of November. Why would you be so hell-bent on making a change? I just don't understand. You know, if there would be someone that you said, gosh, they're good, they're fantastic, that's exactly who I want to be the leader of my country. If you had that in the background, if you had that sitting there, you'd maybe. I just don't get this Chris Pink thing at all. I just don't understand it. They're in, by the way, we've had the word, they're all in, the doors are closed, it's all happening as we speak. We might go to the Beehive if there's anything to report on. We don't know how long it's going to be. Some say the longer, once again, hearsay, some say the longer it goes on, the more chances that he's been rolled and they're selecting somebody new. Now, if it's quick and sharp, I don't think it's going to be quick and sharp, because I think there's going to be a lot of people with a view, and I think there's going to be a little bit of agitation. And there, I think it's going to take a little bit. A lot of people are saying, where's the story here? This is a big story. You don't call all your, you know, you don't call all your cabinet back in recess week unless there's something serious happening. You don't. So I think there is a story here. And of course there's a story here. It's massive. Either way, Luxon gets rolled, it's massive. If he stays on, it's massive. But I don't want to see it, and I don't think you want to see it again. Someone's just texted and said people complained about Luxon using a

0: plane. I thought it was okay flying everyone in for an internal politics is total BS and will cost the taxpayers way over 100 grand. It will. Erica Stanford has never had to withstand the scrutiny that Luxon has had to. It's ridiculous to replace him at this stage of the election cycle. Can't agree with you more. But would you live and die by him? Yes, you would. I think I would personally. Nick Crispbishop won't be in Parliament after November. I think he will be. I don't think there's any question of that. Our political man in the beehive is Ethan Griffith, political reporter for Newstalk ZB. Good morning, Ethan.
1: Good morning, Nick.
0: What's the vibe? What's going on?
1: I am currently seated on a couch directly opposite the National Party caucus room. Now, last time this happened in April, we had a pretty clear view of the corridor into the caucus room. We could see who was coming and going. When the party president left, we had an idea that a vote was underway and that she had stepped out of the room to do the tallies. This time, that's not the case. There is a large banner up, so we can see very little. We do have a little window through a courtyard that we can see people coming and going, but certainly not to the same extent as last time. So right now, it is a waiting game. We've had a number of MPs and ministers that crossed the tiles on the way into the caucus meeting earlier, but many of them took a corridor that essentially evaded the media, which I suppose you can understand given how high stakes this meeting really is.
0: Why did it have to be called?
1: There is, I mean, it sort of started on Monday night with that story in the Herald. I mean, you had a national MP on the record saying there will be leadership change. It's a question of who. You cannot let that go unnoticed. That is a member of the caucus essentially leaking to the media, undermining the leader. From that point, it grew. It became more significant. You had more MPs talking to the media. You had the various contenders being named. I think the Prime Minister was left with no choice but to call a meeting. Now, we don't know for a fact that he's called a confidence vote like he did last time. Very safe to assume that he will, or if he doesn't do that, that one of the contenders will call a confidence motion.
0: So how does this tell our listeners how this pans out? Do they all sit round and there's a little stage and Luxon stands up and Christopher Luxon stands up and starts talking, or does the president start the meeting? How does it all pan out?
1: The Prime Minister's the chair of the meeting, so he sits at the front of the room while every other MP sits and chairs all through the room. You would think that if it's not the Prime Minister that stands up and says, right, let's have a vote on the leadership, it will be someone else. Now, the general consensus is that despite the fact that the caucus can essentially make their own rules in terms of how they vote, the consensus is that at least one party will get up and say, right, let's have a vote of confidence in the leader. That is what you could call an empty chair motion, which is, do you have confidence in Christopher Luxon, yes or no? If the answer to that question is yes for a majority of the caucus, meeting's done, they leave the room. If the answer's no, Luxon is gone as National Party leader and Prime Minister, and then they will have a vote on who the next leader will be.
0: And they've got to decide and plan, and there's no chance for anyone to lobby anybody. You can't, I mean, you can, this must be preconceived in some way, wouldn't it?
1: You would think so. I mean, I imagine that both sides of this debate, whether you're pushing for a change or you're wanting Luxon to remain as leader, both sides are going to be sitting there wanting this sorted today. We are 90 days out from an election. This can't continue. It is mutiny, essentially, for the MPs that are pushing for Luxon to go. They could be in this room for a number of hours. Last time, in April, when there was the simple confidence motion, they were in there for 3 hours. If it is the case today that there is a confidence motion and Christopher Luxon goes, then the candidates that want to run for the leadership will put their hands up. They'll have an opportunity to speak to the caucus, to put their case, and then they will vote on it.
0: Will Christopher Luxon remain in the room if he's rolled?
1: Hard to say, but he would, of course, remain a member of the National Caucus if he was to lose the job as National leader. So he'd be entitled to a vote as much as everyone else. The key thing to remember here is that the Prime Minister, the leader, and even cabinet ministers, they're all among equals. Every single MP in that room, whether you're the leader or a backbencher, gets exactly the same vote.
0: Does will Christopher Luxon have the opportunity to try and sell his wares before the vote? Will he get up and say, okay, I've made a couple of mistakes. I really want to keep this job and I've done this and I've done that. I believe that I'm the right leader. Does he get an opportunity to do that?
1: It's not entirely clear, but I would think so. If you are going to take the drastic step of having a confidence vote in yourself, or if someone else has called a confidence vote in you, you would think that you'd get the chance to stand up and put your case. I guess the other question is for the opposing side that don't have confidence in Chris Luxon, whether they will then stand up and put their case for change as well. So very, very interesting couple of hours ahead, but I imagine that it's going to be at least 2 hours before we hear anything, perhaps even longer.
0: See, what I've been told by my sources is the longer the meeting goes, the more chance he's been rolled. Is that right?
1: That is true, because that would obviously necessitate another vote within the caucus room to choose a new leader, essentially. So the longer this goes on, the higher the likelihood is that Chris Luxon is gone and that they are electing a new leader. But of course, you can't jump to those conclusions because we have absolutely no idea what's happening in that room. Every MP has to hand their phone in, so there's no devices allowed in that room. There's no ability for things to be leaked.
0: Can you just confirm that every cabinet member is there? Can you confirm that there's no absences?
1: I can't. We don't know who is there and who isn't. I think it's clear that most ministers, if not all of them, are in Wellington. Simeon Brown landed this morning with an awful cold. He's come down with the flu and ended up in Wellington this morning for this emergency meeting. So my understanding is that everyone is there, but it's impossible to know. Of course, MPs and ministers can take various corridors and entrances to the meeting room.
0: I also heard that Simeon Brown came down a Jetstar. Is that a true rumour or a rumour? It doesn't really matter, but I mean, that's how urgent it was.
1: He has a habit of taking Jetstar. Is the funny story. Yeah, he doesn't mind Jetstar. I suppose he's quite small, so the legroom wouldn't matter.
0: Regularity and time would. Ethan Griffith, thanks. Just give me a yes or no. Do you reckon I'll hear in my show time frame that or not? Do you reckon it'll be tomorrow morning I'll be talking about it?
1: I think there's a chance, but I wouldn't hold your breath.
0: Okay. I'm good at doing that. I'm good at holding my breath. As a founding member of the Young Nats, I'm obviously a national voter. However, if Luxon is rolled, they lose my support. It's 87 days from an election, current leading in the polls, and they want to change a leadership. There'll be a change in giving politics that will change. That's just nuts. You know what? I know in my household yesterday, there was a few people that said exactly the same thing. Nats will not get their vote if Luxon's rolled. They basically, you know, I've got a house full, so I've got a lot of people, a lot of adults standing around. That's what they reckon. A lot of them were not happy.
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3: Sorry, a lot of text coming in about the people that have caused the problem. And I don't really want to get into that. I just want to get the problem solved. I'm looking through the text as we speak. Someone said, I won't use their terminology, but I'm so brassed off. A couple of months out and MPs have done something in the bed and ruffled feathers. They're in the lead. Yes, Luxon's had his moments, but doing what he set out to do and being a leader of a coalition. Last thing New Zealand needs is a Labour-left coalition. Steve, I don't like your terminology, but and some of the swear words you use, but I agree with you that's what it feels like. And I do feel, people keep saying Chris Bishop won't be in Parliament in November. I don't know where they're getting that from. How far down on the list is he? Is he so far down on the list he won't? I'm trying to get through my text because there's so many. Erica Stanford, once again, a lot of people are saying that she hasn't had to stand up to the scrutiny of being the Prime Minister. It'll be a whole lot different. And, you know, to be fair, even with education, she comes in and out. You don't see her all the time. When she's on, she's on. But I'm sure that she will be a good Prime Minister if that happens. I'm sure. Scary, isn't it? When we come back, let's talk ambulances.
4: We've come to Whitby Lakes Retirement Village to ask some of the residents why it's such a great place to live. Now, where's Margaret?
5: Oh, she's popped downstairs for coffee.
4: Oh, all right. Well, where's Barry then?
5: Well, he's gone for a swim.
4: Oh, well, what about Barbara?
5: Just next door at the supermarket.
4: Ah.
5: I tell you what, come back this weekend. It's Whitby Lakes open day, Saturday and Sunday, 10 till 3.
4: I guess I could just stay here until then.
5: Sorry, only residents get to do that.
4: Maybe I'll check out the Whitby Lakes open day this weekend.
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1: Good morning, it's 10 o'clock, 9 degrees in Wellington. I'm Max Toll. An urgent national caucus meeting has now started at Parliament to decide the future of Chris Luxon's leadership. Herald Now's Ryan Bridge says he's heard reports of a new challenger.
2: I've been told just in the last half an hour from multiple sources inside the caucus that Chris Pink has been doing the numbers for himself.
1: But News Talk ZB caught up with Chris Pink as he entered North National's caucus room.
3: Mr. Pink, are you running for the leadership?
4: I have confidence in Chris Luxon.
1: Senior National MP Mark Mitchell says the party needs to sort out the speculation once and for all. He says he's old-fashioned, loyal, and always supportive of the leader, and he's made his position clear.
5: No, I wasn't working the phones, but I sat with the PM till about 11 o'clock last night, and then I was up at probably about 5.
1: And as for another rumoured challenger, Selwyn MP Nicola Grigg told Stuff she doesn't support Erica Stanford as leader.
6: I don't believe she's a Prime Minister. She's a very good friend of mine, but I don't believe she's a Prime Minister.
1: The government's attendance crackdown is tracking record numbers of children who have fallen out of the school system and getting more back into class. Associate Education Minister David Seymour says almost 12,000 non-enrolment cases have been recorded this year, more at this point in any year since records began in 2016. As Jamie Cunningham reports.
7: Seymour says more children are also being referred to attendance services, with tailored plans to tackle barriers to attendance. He says the approach is working, as the government looks to have 80% of students attending school 90% of the time.
1: A consultancy group believes a rise in new business numbers could be due to people having no other choice. Data shows there's been more than 62,000 companies incorporated in the year to July, the highest since 2021. At the same time, latest companies office data finds liquidations have surged, rising more than 70% in the past 3 years. First Retail Group Managing Director Chris Wilkinson told Mike Hosking he has a theory.
8: As a lot of these big contracts start to wind up, these guys coming out of these projects and going, what are we going to do? Starting up their own businesses is really one of the only choices they have.
1: A safety advocate says farm deaths often stem from a number of things going wrong. In the past 6 months, police have attended 6 serious incidents in Wairarapa, 4 resulting in death. Police say they occurred from 2 vehicles rolling, a vehicle pinning a person, and during a professional motorcycling competition. Local farmers in Wairarapa are being urged to review their safety protocols after unprecedented rainfall and water-affected conditions. Safer Farm CEO Lindy Nelson says it's important to think about protective equipment and training at all times.
9: The use of a personal locator beacon and to think about what we call an elimination strategy. So do we actually need to do that job today?
1: Firefighters have been battling a major house fire in northern King Country this morning. Fire and Emergency responded to a Te Kuiti address about 7:30, finding it engulfed in flames. There are no reports of injury. And the Professional Firefighters Union will be striking once again today, this time between 12 and 1 p.m. It says calls will still be received during the hour, but responses could be a little delayed, and only emergencies will be prioritised. That's News Talk ZB News with Fisher Funds, New Zealand's most trusted KiwiSaver provider.
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10: News Talk ZB Sport All Blacks coach Dave Rennie admits they'll need to make an adjustment at scrum time after 2 wins from as many matches on their tour of South Africa. New Zealand cops 2 penalties at the set piece during their 54-0 rout of the Sharks in Durban. It follows a similar theme from the opening win over the Stormers in Cape Town. Rennie says they're struggling with a technical aspect in the eyes of officials.
11: The breakfoot thing seems to change a lot over the last few weeks and how it's refereed, so... I've got no problem as long as it's safe for both sides.
10: Meanwhile, Ma'anonu has outlined his reasons for responding solo to the All Blacks haka. The 44-year-old performed kapa o pango after consultation with current All Black assistants Tana Umanga and Tamati Ellison.
12: Out of respect, on behalf of our team, you know, on behalf of myself and my family, and I thought it was the right thing to do to answer the boys and the All Blacks.
10: International rugby coverage with Forklift Solutions, lifting you and your business to a higher level. New Zealand's professional netball ranks continue to face the biggest shake-up in a generation. A private investor described as a high-net-worth family with sporting links is in talks to take over the ANZ Premiership licence. News Talk ZB's been told former All Black Ali Williams and businesswoman Anna Mowbray are involved in some capacity as they investigate expanding their sport.

0: sports portfolio beyond Auckland FC and football's A-League. Any new model would see a franchise league established for the 2028 season, not next year. The Phoenix believe decorated Australian midfielder Tamika Yalup will bring important football knowledge from across the ditch. The ninth most capped Matilda in history has joined the Wellington Club's women's side for the upcoming A-League season. Coach Bev Priestman says Yalup brings real experience and important IP.
1: In the A-League, you bring in visa players that takes a while, like any league, to adjust. You literally have someone that has lived it for a lot of her career, and I think in this building, that's going to be really important.
0: Meanwhile, the Phoenix are expected to make a comment on the future of playmaker Macy Fraser over the coming days. Fraser revealed in a newspaper lifestyle column that she's set to depart the club. I'm Adam Cooper. That's News Talk ZB News and Sport to 10:06. Wellington Mornings with Nick Mills is back next.
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3: 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Good morning, we've got a heavy patch just before Haywards towards the interchange there. Otherwise, State Highway 2 is a good run into the city. No delays on State Highway 1. The urban motorway just with the usual heavy spot around Bolton Street and Aurora Terrace. 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
2: The weather pretty good in the capital. It's still quite cold out there, those nor'easterlies, but we're expecting just sort of partly cloudy weather the rest of today, eventually getting up into the mid to late teens. Tomorrow, fairly wet, periods of rain, nor'easterlies. Friday, partly cloudy with isolated showers developing in the morning with lighter winds. Currently, it's 9 degrees up in Kapiti and down in Lyle Bay, 8 in Porirua and Lower Hutt, 7 degrees in Upper Hutt and Wainuiomata, and 9 degrees in central Wellington.
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The Beehive, if you haven't caught up, if you've been living under a rock, you haven't caught up, Mr. Luxon has called the cabinet back in recess week to have a meeting. They are all in the Beehive, and the meeting and the talks are going on as we speak. We'll keep you up to date with any changes or anything that's happened. Now, the numbers around ambulance demand are alarming, but this, for me, is the most frightening part of the story. And it isn't contained in any spreadsheet. It's the people who never make the 111 call. Wellington Free Ambulance dealt with over 900 calls in one weekend, including 222 emergency responses. Across the previous week, nearly 5,000 calls were made in our region, a reported increase of 32% compared with the same time last year. Clearly, the system, the ambulance system right across the nation, is under enormous pressure. We've been told to consider other healthcare options when the situation isn't emergency, and that's entirely reasonable. Life or limb. If you're going to lose a limb or lose a life, you call 111. Here's my concern, though. What happens if the message goes too far? What if we're told too often not to call an ambulance until a real emergency? And what happens when someone is genuinely really ill that does not want to call 111 because they don't want to inconvenience an ambulance crew? What happens when an elderly person thinks somebody younger or more deserving should have the ambulance instead? And now, why I'm telling you this story is that I lost a very elderly, shouldn't have put the very, but an elderly neighbour a few months ago. Now, she lived on her own and came to our place for Christmas dinner. And I remember her saying, when we were chatting after dinner, because, you know, as a throwaway line, when I said as I walked her home, I said, look, if you ever need anything or anything goes down or you don't fall over or anything, just call my mobile phone. And she said, oh, I couldn't do that. You know, you work funny hours. I said, you call my phone. Call 111 or you call my number. She said that she would be extremely reluctant to call an ambulance. She said she knew how busy they were and she'd been reading all about how busy they were and she felt for them. She knew how stretched the system was and she gave me the impression that because she was old, she didn't want to be a burden on anyone. And that stayed with me. And when she died at home alone, I thought, I wonder if she had the idea of calling 111 exactly like she said and I said, and she didn't call it. Now, how many people are now sitting at home with chest pains, breathing difficulties, symptoms that they don't understand, telling themselves, I'll better wait another hour because I don't want to call an ambulance? And what happens if that hour becomes 6 hours? Some people could die because they waited too long. Now, I'm not going to tell you that my next door neighbour died because she waited too long, but in her mind, she wasn't going to call 111. Because she was old and frail and didn't want to take up people's time. Others might finally reach the hospital in far worse condition than

0: they would have done if they'd gone earlier, asked for help earlier. By that stage, treatment can be a hell of a lot more difficult. Recovery may take longer and the cost to the health system could be hugely bigger. So saving an ambulance trip today could create a far bigger medical emergency tomorrow. And I understand why authorities are asking people not to call 111 for minor illnesses. That's ridiculous and we don't want to push that. Ambulances cannot become replacement for a GP or an after-hours clinic. But the message must be delivered incredibly carefully. We cannot frighten generally sick people away from asking for emergency help. A person on the streets in Cuba Street last week died on the streets. Died, you know, living on the streets, frozen, gold, crook. Do you think he had a phone? Could have he dialed 111? Elderly people particularly must never feel their life matters less than wasting somebody's time by calling 111. If you genuinely believe your life or someone else's life is at risk, please call 111. Let the professionals decide how urgently it. They triage you. Let them decide. Because an ambulance service that people are too frightened or embarrassed or guilty to call is not merely an overload service. It's a dangerous one. How are you feeling about this situation? 0800 80 1080. I'd like to get your thoughts on it. Are you sometimes thinking that family members wouldn't call an ambulance when they should because they know that how busy they are, how stretched they are? Love to get your view on it. 0800 80 1080 92 92. It is the text. It's 13 minutes past 10.
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0: Good morning, Alison.
13: Oh, good morning. You sort of literally in the last little bit of your intro kind of stole what I was going to say, which was that you are triaged. So, you know, you run through your symptoms with somebody who's going to decide for you what level of response you need. So if you are, you know, ill or elderly or thinking about not ringing for any reason, you're not immediately going to be sent an ambulance. So, you know, for your own sort of peace of mind, make sure that you ring and talk through your symptoms with somebody who can best advise you rather than trying to make that decision for yourself. And also, you know, your calls are important to them because as well, you know, as your own peace of mind and your family's peace of mind, it also provides the statistics that's needed for them to actually improve the staffing and improve the, you know, their general funding to be able to respond.
0: I agree with you 100%, but are we pushing the narrative too much that the system is overrun? And, you know, I mean, I gave you an exact example of a situation.
13: Oh, look, my daughter's unfortunately a frequent flyer, and I'm not a paramedic, but I'm a first responder. So, you know, yes, we do need to push that because, you know, sitting in an ED for 6 hours when an ambulance began treatment and thought you needed to be there is actually more of the problem than the fact that it sort of took 40 minutes for an ambulance to get there to keep somebody breathing. So, you know, are we going to pander sort of to the, oh my God, the system is overwhelmed, or, oh my God, the system needs to be changed because it's overwhelmed and we need it?
0: Yes. But how do we get that to a situation where every time we have an article saying that the numbers are huge and great, which, you know, they'd have people making sure that that publicity comes out so they can get more funding and they need more help, and where this is about being behind ambulance, not having a crack at them, but how do we get that story to say, but please call 111 if you think your life's at risk or you're going to lose a limb? Because that's, I've had people on from Wellington Free, and that's exactly their slogan, life or limb.
13: Yeah, I mean, a lot of older people, unfortunately, literally have a mindset of, you know, I don't want to die in hospital. And, you know, they kind of, the fear is that, you know, they will be taken to hospital and they're going to be a burden and they'd rather be at home. And, like, there's a sort of a lot of mental processing that's going on in that decision. And unfortunately for some people, it literally will be driven by the fear of, you know, this is worsening and I really need to do something about it. But I think the thing is, if you're not sure, just make the phone call. I mean, think of it, is this something that I could, you know, genuinely walk into ED and say, I have concerns about this and would like to see a doctor? And if that's the case, then call somebody to assist you to get there, because obviously you're unable to drive yourself.
0: Right. It seems to me that the system is broken in every way that could easily be helped by a 24-hour, 7 days a week after-hours doctor clinic in Wellington.
13: Oh, look, living on the coast, I totally don't disagree. We sort of, not those hours, but we sort of do have an after hours out here, if you can call it. But I tell you what, you need to be one of the wealthy to be able to get in there after hours.
0: Well, it's expensive to go to a doctor. A brother-in-law of mine went to a doctor. Now, I don't know whether it was a first visit to, but it was over $100. You know, so just to go and see a doctor.
13: Beneficiary, I think, was about $120. After hours, and that's for somebody, you know, who's trying to make ends meet, you know, on a benefit. suddenly being whacked with a $120 bill. Yeah. That most of the time they want you to pay before you see the doctor. And we don't have services out here if you need a prescription to actually go and pick it up.
0: Oh, gosh. Alison, lovely to talk to you. I agree with you completely about the triage, and I just wanted to put it out there. I just, when I've read all the stuff about ambulances and the numbers and the stress and the strain, I just wanted to put it out there for people that actually have in their mindset, gosh, it's not that bad. I better not call an ambulance and then lose their life because they're taking too much of a risk. 22 minutes past 10. We're trying to get hold of Dame Kerry Prendergast, who's the chair of Wellington Free. Love to have a chat to her about it.
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4: Dame Kerry Prendergast is board chair of Wellington Free Ambulance and she joins us now. Good morning, Kerry.
5: Good morning, Nick.
4: So the reason that we're talking about ambulances this morning is that my fear is that some people in real needs of an ambulance are not calling them because the numbers are so high and they know how much stress they are under. What are the numbers and how much stress are they under?
5: So first of all, we answer about a third of the calls, in fact 35% on the day that everyone's talking about, the 8th of August, of the national calls. So they come into Christchurch, Wellington, and Auckland, and then we then send ambulances to the ones in our region. So yes, we are on that day, and we continue to have very high call numbers. And I guess the biggest message today is it is an emergency line, 111. We are getting record numbers, but we've got more staff than ever before. And keep calm, because we've got your back. But the reality is, if it isn't an emergency, if it is not a genuine 111 call, then think about other ways you can get your medical treatment. Maybe you can go to your GP, maybe you can go to After Hours, or maybe you can seek advice from Healthline.
4: But surely we're not doctors. If I've got chest pains and I've worked out yesterday, I mean, I'm not a doctor.

0: I don't know whether I'm having a heart attack or I've got a sore
1: chest. If you've got chest pain, then you dial 111.
0: But you know what I mean.
1: Yes, I do know what you mean, and that's what we're saying. If it's a genuine emergency, you dial 111. We actually have clinical people now, so we have people that can talk to you, and that helps divert about 8% away from ED and about another 6% that we might say you to get private transport. The reality is we have got experienced call takers. We've got a clinical team that include doctors who can give advice over the phone. But if you've got a genuine emergency, you must dial 111. Please do not think this is an urgent and don't dial it.
0: So I know that there'll be a lot of elderly people that don't want to be a pain in the backside to you guys. So what are they, you know, how do you convince them that it's okay to call, because if you guys don't let you guys make the decision?
1: If it's urgent and it's an emergency, they must dial 111. If they're not sure, then they can try to get to their GP, or they can ring Healthline, or they can go to After Hours. But what you just talked about, in winter, there's an increased demand anyway. People are really concerned they've got things wrong. But if you've got something like chest pain, difficulty breathing, stroke symptoms, an accident-related injury, you mustn't hesitate to dial 111.
0: Why do we not have a 24-hour, 7-day-a-week after hours doctor in Wellington? I find it, I'll keep talking about it to the day I die. I think it's wrong.
1: Well, I think New Zealand now, we're talking about a different subject, has got a shortage of people deciding to do their general training. And so when they do buy into a practice, whether it's in Wellington or everywhere else in New Zealand, they're busy, they're under pressure, and then asking them to either put their day off into working 24 hours or finding GPs who are prepared to staff the night shift at after hours.
0: Why I'm asking you, and that's the reason why I'm discussing that part of it, because I think that would lower the number of ambulance calls by significantly.
1: If there was a 24-hour, absolutely. Not only in Wellington, but in Kenepuru. So that's what puts extra pressure on ED. People either ring 111 or they transport themselves to ED, and that puts huge pressure on the emergency department at the hospital.
0: How's your funding going? Are you okay? Are we all right?
1: We are Wellington Free, as you know. We don't send an invoice like in the rest of the country. You get an invoice from St John's. And Wellington, we don't, because of the generosity of Wellingtonians. We have an amazing fundraiser, Claire Carruthers, a great team. And Wellingtonians know and respect the work we do. And they continue to be generous, not only in our annual appeals like the onesie day, but we're getting bequests, people who've remembered how good we've been to their family, and we're starting to get bequests come through as well.
0: Do you know that I was in New World a couple of months ago, and there was an ambulance, people there taking donations, yeah. And I obviously donated because I love what you guys do. And then they gave me a pen, and it was St John's that I was donating to. It wasn't even us. Is that wrong?
1: Well, I've got to be careful how I say this. There is an ambulance service across New Zealand. Everywhere outside the Wellington region is St John's. They, although we have discussed with them that we'd prefer they didn't do their fundraising within our region, the reality is they do offer first aid courses in our region. And
0: but you pay for those.
1: Yes, I know, but they have to fundraise as well. We get about 90% of our funding from the government. We have to find the other 10%. And that is, every year we have a deficit budget. They do as well. We have to fundraise from the public to make up the gap.
0: So you're being politically correct. I can't have you on the show without asking you, you know what's going on in the last 24 hours in Wellington. Are we going to have a new Prime Minister this afternoon?
1: I just want it sorted and fast. There's a general election coming up. This is unsettling, not just for the major parties, for all the minor parties, and for New Zealanders. Get your act sorted, National Party, and then let's move on.
0: Thank you always for joining us on the show. Appreciate it. Dame Kerry Prendergast.
1: Thanks.
0: She's the chair, the board chair of Wellington Free. That looks after all of our ambulance. I thought it was a bit weird that I was donating to an ambulance service that didn't even, outside, in the middle of New World in town.

0: I did think that was weird. I've got a little plastic pen for it. 0800 80 10 80. I'm concerned that we are getting ourselves in a situation where some people won't call because we're getting a lot of narrative, a lot of talk about how busy they are and how, you know, how much they can't get to everybody. Call 111 if your life or limb's in place. Oh, Miles Gaisley's in the house. That's terrifying. I need to call 111 now. Miles Gaisley's in the house. I need to call 111. 29 minutes to 11.
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8: With Relocate, New Zealand's experts in business relocations, national MPs are right now in the caucus room furiously discussing the Prime Minister's future. Chris Bishop, Erica Stanford and Chris Pink have so far been rumoured as potential challenges to his leadership. A leading retirement village operator is promising to buy back homes within 6 months of a resident leaving, even if it hasn't sold. Bupa New Zealand says it already repurchases most within that window, but this gives more certainty for new contracts. And vaping is being increasingly linked to the sudden death of infants. Partly cloudy weather today.

0: a fundraising in our backyard and taking the money for the rest of New Zealand out of us. And with those people that were leaving, like me, I mean, I'm not the smartest chap in the world, but I would have thought that I would have guessed that that wasn't, I didn't have any idea that that wasn't our ambulances Wellington Free that I was donating to. Jack, good morning.
1: Good morning. How are you?
0: Good, thank you.
1: Okay, 5 years retired, senior clinician paramedic in five different regions around New Zealand, and did a degree in paramedicine and postgrad as well. So sort of at the starting point, I would just like to say that we don't have ambulance drivers now. We have senior clinicians that can assess and triage you at a high level with degree qualifications, which is fantastic. So in regard to the service provided from the ambulance in St John and Wellington Free, it's exceptional now clinically.
0: Can I just ask you a quick question, Jack, because you're an expert, and thank you for all the work that you would have done and the lives that you would have saved over your period of work. But I want to ask you, because I've always asked myself that, would I be better off if I had a motorbike accident on the side of the road for a GP to turn up or an ambulance to turn up?
1: Would you like a professional answer or a personal answer?
0: I want you to give me Jack's answer.
1: Jack's answer would be, if your doctor had worked in a ED in the emergency services department, then they'd be more au fait and clinically aware of what to do. They do have a higher qualification, obviously. If you've got some paramedics who've worked in an area such as South Auckland who are dealing with trauma on a regular shift basis, then maybe they would be better and they're better equipped to deal with the rapid acute stuff. So it's not a one-fits-all answer for that one, I'm sorry.
0: That's all right. I just you know, one of those questions that you always ask yourself, you know? So, yeah. Anyway.
1: I've had a circumstance where there was an incident near a doctor's surgery, and I knew the nurse well because she used to assist me on ambulance, and I asked the doctor to direct the traffic while I assisted at the scene, and the nurse helped me.
0: There you go.
1: It was my personal doctor and gave me a bit of a hard time about that when I saw him a few weeks later.
0: There you go. You've answered one of my questions. So,
1: there was just one circumstance.
0: Okay. What would you say if I said to you, you know, I gave the situation of my neighbour, and it played in my mind, and that's why when this story came up, I made it a bit, not about her, but I made it about the people that don't call an ambulance when they really need to because they don't want to be an inconvenience.
1: There is a generation of that, unfortunately, and there's more of them around because the population has got older in New Zealand. And they're old school, and you're exactly right. And they say when you turn up, I'm sorry I called you. And all paramedics I speak on behalf of would say, not at all. We are here. We will assess you. We're qualified to do this. We will do the best we can for you and triage you accordingly. So do not, the elderly in particular, please, please call. You'll get triaged on the phone. You'll get triaged by the crew. Whether you go to hospital or not, it's you and your family's decision. Work it all out. We get it all sorted, all together.
0: Do you still have people in the industry that it's a calling for them? They just love what they do?
1: Absolutely. I still know staff throughout the country that I used to work with, keep in contact with, and absolutely, it's a blessing, you know. They just, it's them. It is a very unique job. You have to be of certain character, I believe, to do it, and the key to it is having patient rapport from a one-year-old to a 99-year-old. You've got to get engaged with that patient, otherwise the treatment you give will not have its 100% benefit.
0: Do you think that people call ambulances too willy-nilly, the opposite to what I've been saying?
1: Unfortunately, near the end of my career, I think people were getting into that space. However, also near the end of my career, we have now, as Gary said, triaging systems where we have medical professionals, paramedics,

0: and doctors on the call desk that will triage you as well and can talk to you at a clinical level. So there is a system in place to stop, I don't know what you'd call it, nonsense calls, but the point is, if someone says they're short of breath, we're going to send an ambulance, you know? Get there and it's different, but it's different. That's just how it rolls. But you still go to that call. You can't judge them because some people just don't know how acute their condition is. And it may be acute or it may be just, actually, you didn't really need to call us, but, hey, we're here and it's a second triage system and we've got you, all right? So for any paramedics listening, it's a bad day in the office for that person you called. Treat them as a human being. Be kind and considerate. And don't embarrass yourself or them by being rude about why they've called you.
1: Do you reckon that, like this particular week that we had in Wellington last week, I think it was, that 714 calls every day, about one call every 2 minutes, that's incredible, isn't it?
0: It's out the gate. When I worked in South Auckland, I did a 14-hour shift, did about 16 different jobs, had to have a meal in the back of the ambulance while sitting, waiting to leave the hospital. Because we did that many jobs in that time frame. That was, 10 or so years ago. But the triaging system's better now. The number of calls may not reflect the number of responses, You can play with stats. All day. Okay. You can get a thousand calls and only go to 10 of them.
1: I've got to go, but cut to the chase for me. When I grew up, say 20 or 30 years ago, 111, instantly there, service was amazing, incredible. Has it got better or has it got worse than 30 years ago?
0: The ability to triage is better. The type of calls we're getting are more frequent and less acute, I would suggest.
1: Right. You didn't quite give me the answer, though, did you?
0: Sorry, political answer.
1: But you know what I mean. You used to think automatically when I was growing up, call 111, the ambulance is on the way and everything's going to be okay.
0: That's because you were very sick or broken one way or the other. That's how our parents brought us up.
1: That's right.
0: You only called when you were sick or very broken,
1: Life or limb is the one I hear all the time.
0: Yeah, life or limb. Nothing's changed in 40, 50, 60 years. It should be life or limb, but people's perspective of that is slightly different nowadays.
1: Thanks, Jack. Appreciate you calling in. Great that you did call in, and thank you for everything you've done. 0800 80 10 80. Have you got family members that wouldn't call an ambulance because they're too embarrassed to put them through that? I'd love to get your thoughts and opinion on it. 0800 80 10 80.
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2: Good morning, Val.
3: Good morning. I've been an asthmatic for 30 years, so I lived in Wellington for a long time, but I'm up in the Cavity Coast now, and I have got my Wellington Free Ambulance console sitting beside the bed, and if I get an attack, I just ring that and they ring me back. I pay $30+ every fortnight from pension day to have that facility, and they're very good. If I need to go to hospital, they take me, and I'm not very generous, but I do send them a larger contribution when I get home again.
2: So you, I can hear the asthma in your voice, so I feel for you. So you're a VIP member.
3: Yeah, well, I don't know, I suppose you call that. If I pay, I've been a member for 30 years, yeah.
2: And you pay $15 a week?
3: No, I pay a subscription every month, every payday. It was $30, I think it's just gone up a little bit now. I'm not quite sure what it is, because the paper I've got here is about 10 years old, and it says, and I just do automatically payment, you know.
2: Yes. What would you say to somebody that's sitting, maybe living on their own, or, you know, an elderly couple that are listening to the show that would have the same attitude as my next door neighbour did, that they weren't going to call an ambulance because they didn't want to inconvenience them? What was your view on that?
3: Well, I mean, I have been on my own for nearly 30 years, so I've always had them. When I lived in Wellington, I always had the ambulance call, because I get these sudden attacks of, it's COPD actually. Once upon a time I was a smoker, lived in a smoking house, but, you know, I'm nearly 90 now, but I wouldn't be without them, because even though I live in a retirement village, there's nobody here on call, you know, after 3 o'clock in the afternoon.
2: You see, that's another thing that someone suggested to me a couple of days ago, that every retirement home or a joint of three, you know, like there's a couple in every area or that, should have their own ambulance and own paramedics based in those places. What was your thoughts of that?
3: Well, it would be nice to have a paramedic on call, but we don't even have that. You've got a nurse twice a week that you can go down and get a plaster on your finger.
2: Right.
3: No, we don't have anybody on call here.
2: Val, thanks for calling, and thanks for being a VIP member of Wellington Free, and I'm glad that you get good service.
3: Okay, I'm in Paparam now. It takes them half, three-quarters of an hour sometimes to get to me, but they'll treat me if they can. Otherwise, I'm off to Wellington Hospital.
2: There you go. Thanks, Val. Keep well.
3: Thank you.
2: Keep
3: Bye.
2: Well over this winter. Adam, good morning.
4: Hello, Nick. How you doing?
2: Good, thank you.
4: Three good stories for you. Bringing up the rhetoric that you're concerned about, that same rhetoric has concerned me. We all know, and you have touched, and I have touched on this before, we know the state of the country, right? She's broke. Now, recently, I look after my mum, so I've got an 85-year-old person living with me. She's very determined, very capable, and keeps well. When she first got sick, she was reluctant to call the ambulance. She thought that she was going to be a nuisance, a burden to society, all the rest of it. She donates heavily, and always has done, to our main charities, if you like, right? So we said, no, ambulance was really good initially. They had keys to the house, no problem. Recently, in recent times, I heard some horror stories, and I thought, well, they surely can't be that bad. My brother returned from Wakefield Hospital. Now, they have no ED department in Wellington. They have no ambulance. Now, he had serious cancer surgery, and he returned home, and he was living with me. One particular afternoon, he said he couldn't breathe. He was suffocating, is what he said he felt like. He said he had pains in the chest. So he rang Wellington Free, and I started getting agitated. It took 3/4 of an hour for the ambulance to drive 2 minutes from Waterloo to our place to take him to Hutt Hospital. In that time, I could have driven him myself. They turned up, there were no lights on, they were not in a rush. My brother had pulmonary embolisms on his lungs from the surgery. Second time round, he, it's just bad luck, I suppose you'd call it, he had internal bleeding from the same surgery. Again, the ambulance took a long, long time, closer to an hour to get here. When it did, they went to Hutt. Hutt said, we've got no urinary specialists here, so we have to take them to Wellington. So they did that. This is no fault of Wellington Free or my brother's. Post that, I was taking my nieces and nephews' ducks just down the road to the station, and there was a small incident on Woburn Station. Now, because I was right next door to the fence, I poked my head through the bushes, and there were two guys on the station. One was lying down on the platform. So me and a couple of local builders...
2: Adam, can I get you to speed up? I've got to go very shortly. No, sorry, no problem.
4: But this is the crux that you were concerned about too.
2: Yes.
4: The builders next across the road, myself went on the platform. A guy had a head injury, a bleeding head injury, unconscious on the platform. 10 minutes later, the ambulance never arrived. 15-20 minutes later, a police car arrived, and then a police motorcyclist on a motorcycle. And that just said it all.
2: Okay. Thanks, Adam. I'm sorry that I had to rush you.
4: That's fine, mate. No problem at all. Your concerns are justified.
2: Okay. Thank you. They are justified, and I think it's both ways. People calling ambulances when they don't need to, and people calling ambulances, not calling ambulances because they feel they're inconveniencing them and they're too busy.
5: 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So if you're out and about or just out in the backyard, have a and ask yourself, if you get hurt, who gets harmed? 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
2: Just reminding you that we'll keep you completely up to date. Don't think we're not got our reporters sitting outside the caucus meeting. It's been going hour and a half. I'm getting nervous. I am really nervous. By the way, Labour have just taken a whole lot of popcorn round and given it to all the reporters. Oh, my God. Could have been a nice, healthy Vogel bread sandwich or something, couldn't it? Popcorn. He gave it to everyone. Nick, I may be called to Healthline or similar first to get the advice on whether to ring an ambulance or not. I've done that once and they were really helpful. Or are they understaffed too? Liz, you know, I did that one time, exactly the same situation. And I was on hold for so long that I was panicking. It was, you know, for someone else, not me, but I was panicking that I couldn't get through to Healthline, so I ended up calling 111. And they came round and they fixed it. They helped the situation. Hey, there's a few people that want us to talk about this, and we've got lots of to text, and so we're going to carry it on the next hour. So stay tuned, and we'll keep you completely up to date with what's happening at the Beehive. It better happen soon. I'm getting anxious.
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5: Good morning, it's 11 o'clock, 9 degrees in Wellington, I'm Max Toll. Sir John Key says he's not sure whether Chris Luxon will remain Prime Minister beyond today. The PM and National Leader has called his MPs into an urgent caucus meeting at Parliament following recent speculation about his leadership. The Herald reports both Chris Bishop and Erica Stanford are angling for the top job. Speaking at a Financial Services Council conference, Sir John, a friend and predecessor of Luxon, says the decision is entirely up to the 49 National MPs. He says they will have to live with whatever decision they come to.

0: whatever they decide, I mean, you know, I kind of bleed blue, so whatever emerges out the other end, you know, I'll be cheering it on.
1: Political reporter Ethan Griffiths told Wellington Mornings with Nick Mills, it's hard to say exactly how long this meeting will take.
2: They could be in this room for a number of hours. Last time in April, when there was the simple confidence motion, they were in there for 3 hours.
1: Meanwhile, a new One News Varian poll released since the meeting started shows Luxon's preferred Prime Minister ranking has dropped another percentage point to 17%. The government is putting $30 million towards growing the hydrogen industry. Resources Minister Shane Jones has today announced the investment at a hydrogen sector hui in Christchurch. Rosie Leishman reports.
3: The money will come from the Regional Infrastructure Fund, supporting projects that grow the sector and attract private investment. Jones says hydrogen could help cut emissions in heavy transport and industries where switching to electricity isn't practical. He says the gas could also strengthen the country's energy security and create new opportunities for regional economies.
1: There could be fatal risks if new mothers vape, despite it being branded safer than smoking. Researchers from Otago and Auckland universities say in 66 cases of sudden expected deaths in infancy, three-quarters of those mums had either smoked or vaped. It says all nicotine exposure is a concern, particularly when paired with bed-sharing. General Practitioners Aotearoa Chair Buzz Burrell says it's tragic, and any way to reduce these deaths should be taken.
4: Vaping is not harmless. I think with all credit to the marketeers, they seem to have tried to get that message across.
1: A tragic reminder to be prepared in the outdoors after a day walk in the mountains proved fatal for a fit, experienced tramper. In 2021, Rebecca Woolley died of hypothermia after becoming lost on a day's hike in Arthur's Pass National Park. The 37-year-old was not carrying a personal locator beacon, a sufficiently charged phone, or enough clothing. The Mountain Safety Council's Mike Daisley says when you become lost, it's vital to raise the alarm early and stay in place.
5: There's no shame in raising the alarm. And then once you've raised the alarm, not try and extract yourself from those situations, which can often lead to getting into a worse environment than where you are.
1: And the Housing Minister is defending the controversial Delmore development in North Auckland. The 1,200-home site near Orewa won't be connected with pipes by Watercare until at least 2033, meaning wastewater will have to be trucked out. When asked about the project, Chris Bishop would not comment on the specific issue, but says Planning Commission comes with conditions.
6: There's not going to be any building happening there until a range of quite significant infrastructure conditions are complied with.
1: I'm Max Toll. That's News Talk ZB News with Fisher Funds, New Zealand's most trusted KiwiSaver provider.
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8: News Talk ZB Sport All Blacks coach Dave Rennie's allayed concerns surrounding Damian McKenzie's fitness after he left the field in the 54-0 rout of the Sharks at a rain-soaked Durban. The starting fullback, who scored a first-half try, hobbled off prior to half-time with an ankle injury. Rennie's confident McKenzie will be available for the first test against the Springboks in Cape Town on August 23.
9: He just twisted his ankle when he came down on that high ball in the first minute. He was running around. We had it strapped, but it was just a little bit ginger, so we decided just to play it safe, so he's not too bad.
8: Rennie says they're yet to decide who'll replace Billy Proctor in the touring group. That decision will be made before their next tour match against the Bulls on Sunday. International rugby coverage with Forklift Solutions, lifting you and your business to a higher level. Another coup for the Phoenix ahead of the new A-League women's season. Fresh off signing former Football Ferns captain Abby Ersig, the Knicks have confirmed decorated Australian midfielder Tamika Yallop. Yallop's the ninth most capped player in Matilda's history and led Brisbane to their two A-League crowns. Knicks coach Bev Priestman outlines the significance.
10: Experience was high on the agenda. I also think midfield was high on the agenda, and she ticks both of them boxes. I think it also is a big signing because it's an Aussie, right? Coming to play in New Zealand and let's be real, a top Aussie.
8: Meanwhile, the Phoenix are expected to comment on the future of playmaker Macy Fraser over the coming days. Fraser revealed in a newspaper lifestyle column that she's set to depart. Luke Metcalf has retained the Warriors' number 7 jersey in an unchanged starting side for Saturday's NRL match against the Broncos in Brisbane. He gets the opportunity to back up his strong display on return to first grade in the statement win over the Panthers. Tamati Martin remains out with a hamstring injury. The lone change on the interchange is the return of forward Dimitrik Vaimoanga from a rib injury, with Morgan Gannon dropping to the extended bench. Brisbane captain and lock Patrick Currigan has been cleared to play.

0: after a judicial hearing into the careless high tackle during the Broncos' loss to the Dolphins. I'm Adam Cooper. That's News Talk ZB News and Sport 2:05 past 11. Wellington Mornings with Nick Mills is back next.
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2: Join the new energy revolution with Johnston Motors BYD. Good morning. Looking at State Highway 1, no delays at all coming into the city. State Highway 58, earlier on it was slow at the intersection at Haywards, but that is now cleared. State Highway 2 is free flowing both ways, and just the usual sluggish spots in the CBD. 0800 jammed. EVs from $30,990 plus on roads at Johnston Motors. Time saver traffic.
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3: It's a little chilly and a little overcast out there at the moment. Today's forecast is just for partly cloudy weather, so we may get a bit of sun this afternoon. Those nor'easterlies to be dying out. It is still projected to get a bit warmer, high of 15 in the city. Tomorrow, rainy for parts of the day, more nor'easterlies. Friday, partly cloudy with lighter winds. It is 10 degrees up in Kapiti and down in Lyle Bay, 9 in Porirua, Lower Hutt and Wainuiomata, 8 degrees in Upper Hutt, and 9 degrees in central Wellington.
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0: dancing right now, is she? 7 minutes past 11. We're talking Wellington Free Ambulance. The latest figures are in, and Wellington Free Ambulance received almost 5,000 calls across the Greater Wellington and Wairarapa last week. That's a 32% increase on the corresponding year last year. I mean, we are in the middle of winter, and it is, you know, the worst time possible. It works out roughly 714 calls every day, or about one call every 2 minutes. A 32% increase suggests the equivalent week last year produced approximately 3,790 calls. That's a lot less than there was this year. I mean, the thing about Wellington Free Ambulance is they have a triage system. Because I was concerned, and I still are, that some people, especially elderly people, wouldn't call an ambulance because they know how under stress they are, they know how under pressure they are, and they would think, I don't want to concern Wellington Free with my ailment, even though it could be really bad and life-threatening. We are doing this hour, or hour and a bit now, based on the fact that we need you still to call 111. If you've got a cold or the flu and you're not well, get yourself to your GP. 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Someone's just texting, John, I do remember meeting you, John. I thought our conversation was really nice. G'day, Nick. Am I being naive? Do people in Wellington call free and St. John's because the service is free rather? Well, St. John's isn't free, John. Wellington Free is the only free part. St. John's is out of Wellington service and they're not free. You pay for them. They send you an invoice. Because the service is free rather than pay at the doctor. I'm not sure myself, but I was brought up in the UK and calling 99999 there was for life or limb. Yes, it was nice to meet you, John. I won't read the other part because it's irrelevant. So, yes, I do believe that actually happens. I do believe that people call an ambulance because they don't want to go to the doctors, but they will be triaged and they'll be sorted out quickly. That's not what we're talking about. We're talking about people who seriously need an ambulance but feel that they don't want to put them out. That's what the facility's for. John, good morning.
1: Good morning. Nick, John here.
0: John, how you doing?
1: Well, I'm very disappointed in the negative comments about the ambulance service. I have nothing but praise for them, having used it. From the time that I discovered I only had three heart valves from birth, and I'm now operating on one, 85 years of age. I collapsed in church some time back. Next thing I know, the lady beside me had called the ambulance. They were there within minutes, and I was surrounded by three lovely ambos ladies. I didn't really want to get up off the floor, actually. I was getting all that much attention. But they were fantastic. And then they took me out into the ambulance and tested me and so on. Said, look, we could take you into hospital, but it's up to you. In other words, I think they might have thought I wasn't that serious. However, I decided, no, I'd go home. My wife would ask me. Next morning, not too good, called the ambulance. So we're there within minutes and away we went. And since then, I've had nothing but praise for their concern. My sister-in-law had cancer. We were looking after her. The ambulance was called. They took her into hospital there, and things were just great there. However, where do I go from there? I had to call them again recently, and in there I went. And even when I went into the hospital, that was fantastic too, in terms of the time taken to get through triage straight into ED, straight into a bed, and then I was looked after. That's another story. All I can say is everything has been great. From the first time they came out here, and they were young people in the crew, And one of them, a young guy, said, "Can I make you a cup of tea?" Now, does that show concern for the patient, or does it not?
0: You know, John, can I just give you a chance to have a little bit of a breather there? I just want to say that I don't think we've been at all negative towards Wellington Free. I think we're just purely putting a story that they have got record amounts of calls, and we want to make sure that people don't get put off calling them, because traditionally, I mean, talking in the last few years, people have started to say, "Oh, I don't want to inconvenience them. Am I sick enough to call 111 because of the increased numbers?"
1: No, that's fine, Nick. I just felt that I had to put my side of it, because I felt that it's not the service itself. It's the ability to get there and get to you when you need it. And I can only say that's fantastic. But then I do live on the Cavity Coast, and I can hear the siren as soon as it goes off, and I can hear an ambulance going on the Isle Expressway.
0: Do they have an ambulance base at the Cavity Coast?
1: They do.
0: Yeah.
1: They do, and it's right next to a hospital of sorts.
0: Right.
1: Which doesn't have an ED. You've got to go down, as you said, down to the local mall and pay $100 or something if it's after hours.
0: Right.
1: Which is not what everybody wants to do. But no, they do have, and I can only just say how great they have been.
0: It's funny you should say that, because my elderly mother lived in the Kapiti Coast and had to go. She had issues, health issues, and had to go to hospital by ambulance a few times, and she sang its praises as well. Maybe your system out there is really good and really quick, but not that I'm saying the system in Wellington isn't, because it's all run by the same people. But, I mean, I'm just concerned that whether people are waiting too long to call an ambulance because they're scared. They don't want to put people out. They don't want to inconvenience people.
1: Okay. Well, I can agree with you on those things, that really they do need to, and leave it up to the ambulance people to decide just how sick they are and whether they need to be taken anywhere else. Thank you for your comments this morning, and appreciate it all. And,
0: and I reckon
1: I just don't have to call them again. But if I do, I know that they'll be there and give me the same sort of
0: attention
1: that I need.
0: Good on you. I couldn't help but thinking, when you were telling me about your first instance in the church, then I was thinking there might be someone else giving you a bit of a hand there as well.
1: He was, I'm sure.
0: Well, how do you know it's not a she?
1: I wake up every morning. The cardiologist I did see, and it was at Wakefield, by the way. Well, that was one of them. And when I saw him, he said to my wife, he's 85 years of age. Average lifestyle expectancy for a Kiwi male at the moment is 87.
0: 87?
1: And then he gave, so you got a few years yet, mate. And then he said, get this bit, but you could go to bed tonight.

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1: 87, I don't think an average age. I'm going to check that up, John. I think you're doing bloody well. 87? No, it's 78. He's got these numbers wrong. I'm thinking that. I mean, gosh, average age 87. Gosh, if I live to 87, oh, no, don't even. I mean, I hope I do. God damn, I hope I do. But that's a pretty good innings, isn't it? Quarter past, 16 minutes past 11. 0800 80 10 80. Have you ever actually been really, really in a bad way and thought, I can't call an ambulance, I don't feel like I'm crook enough? That's what we're trying to talk about. We want the ambulance to triage you.
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1: Sadly, Don's joined the show by text. I'll read it out as it's printed, but I'm trying to work out whether you've got one of the words wrong as you were speedily texting me, Don. Sadly, you can't get an appointment with your GP for 6 weeks. 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Access is now too hard too. No surprise people are calling an ambulance, Don. You know what? And that's the other thing that really concerns me, is that they are getting crooker. They're getting sicker. If you're a crook and you can't see your GP and you think, oh, well, if I got the flu, I'd stay in bed, like, you know, most people. But if you got really, really crook, you've got to go and get help, don't you? My mother suffers from COPD at 85 years old. We always ring the doctors first to be seen. The doctors decides if she can go to hospital via an ambulance or whether I can drive her. My mother can be struggling to breathe at home, and she calls me, and I go and call the ambulance for her. Sadly, she does not want to bother Wellington Free Ambulance. So you see, this is again, they just don't want to bother them. And yet, we have people who are far less sick and can drive themselves. But please call them. That's the problem. That's my problem that I've been talking about all the time. They don't, elderly people do not want to call an ambulance. And, you know, if you really wanted me to be honest about it, that's what I believe happened to my next door neighbour when she died. I believe that she told me on Christmas Day, last Christmas Day, if I got really crook, I said, look, here's my, you've got my mobile number. Ring me. I'm next door. I'll come over. I'll help. She said, oh, I wouldn't call an ambulance. That's far to, you know, I wouldn't put inconvenience them. Ridiculous. 22 minutes past 11. 0800 80 10 80. Are we now overhyping the numbers, overhyping the workload of ambulance to the extent? And we know that they're all fantastic and we know that they do their job so well, but are we starting to push it to the extent where people are actually dying in their own homes because they don't want to call an ambulance?
13: Hi everyone, New Zealand's 2026 general election is coming soon. 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
1: G'day, Tony.
24: G'day, Nick. I'll tell you a little story about, and I'll keep it as short as I can.
1: But no, you got time. You're right. Relax.
24: It shows that many people help. When I had an incident, an event, outside Queensgate 2 or 3 weeks ago, when I woke up, or came to, on the grass outside, there was a very tall woman in a black dress with her son with her. And I was just trying to get to my feet. She said, stay where you are. That she was sort of sending the crowd away. And she said to the son, get in there, pointed at Queensgate, and get an ambulance. I said, no, it's all right, it's all right. She said, you're having an ambulance. I gained the impression she might have had some form of medical training or paramedic training. and she was going through the motions at least. What's your name? How old are you? Where do you live? What are you doing here? Sort of thing.

0: Within seconds, two security guards came running out of Queen's Gate with knapsacks on. It transpires, I found out later, that all the security guards at Queen's Gate are paramedics trained. They organised the ambulance. The lad had come back, and the ambulance couldn't quite find out where exactly I was in at Queen's Gate, so she told the boy to go up to the road and wait for the ambulance. And in due course, he was guiding the ambulance back down the exit drive to the car park. The paramedics, meanwhile, had been giving me once over again, pulse, name, talk to me, count to 10, sort of thing. So I presume they thought I'd collapsed, I had a stroke or something like that, I'm guessing. The paramedics turned up, they explained to the paramedics the incident as they understood it. One of the Zambucks said to the other, get him in the back. And I was put on a stretcher in the back of the ambulance and they attached electrodes to me. I reckon I was in Hutt Hospital ED within 15 minutes of regaining consciousness. From there, they gave me the once-over, and they sort of thought, well, my vitals are okay, but I must have fallen, obviously. And I'd crushed a fair amount of my right hand. So they said, well, sort of while you're here, we'll fix that. So I was all set to be prepped for theatre, and then it transpired that I wasn't going into theatre that day anyway. But I was told you'll be on mill-to-mouth by 2 a.m. and just wait till we can put you in. Now, during all of that time, there was never less than one or two nurses nearby, albeit I was in the general ward, the plastics ward, in the old hospital. No, it wasn't in the new hospital. And they attention all the time. Seemingly every half hour or so, someone would just come and take my temperatures, everything else, ask me how I was, are you feeling okay, is there anything you could do? I do recall saying, I'm hungry. And they, well, sorry, you'd have nil by mouth because you could be being operated on first thing in the morning. As it transpired, I had a very long wait till the late afternoon. And the only reason for that was that there had been a serious motor vehicle accident. So they explained, we're very sorry, we'd love to do this sooner, but we have prioritised you and you're not going to die. That's essentially
1: Tony, I'm trying to get it on topic. I love your story and it's very entertaining, but I'm trying to get it on topic of whether you think there is people that don't call ambulance.
0: I suppose I missed the important part of it. When she said she told the boy to get the ambulance, says, no, it's all right, my car's just in there, I'll drive home. Perish the thought of it, even if I tried.
1: Oh, gosh. Yes. You missed the most important part of the story.
0: I missed the important, but I cannot offer, I wanted an opportunity to raise a bouquet for the management, because I was at my car in Queensgate and I was going to get tickets. So I just sent them a text and said, this is what had happened. Message came back from the centre manager, Shan, I think her name is. She said, don't worry about it. Come and collect it when you're ready. If you get a ticket, let me know.
1: How good. Tony, thank you for your story. And I'm glad you're okay.
0: I'm still got a cast on my hand, but it's going to be a while for that to fix.
1: Well, I'm still that a cast on your hands rather than lying unconscious outside Queensgate's a hell of a lot better. And once again, he said, oh, I've got my car over there. I won't call an ambulance. That's exactly what I'm talking about. Hi, Nick. They say health is your wealth. After listening about your health problems, we're having to get help when we need it. There are not many of us around, Tess. I don't understand what you're meaning there, but I read it out. 11:30. News time.
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7: With Relocate, trusted experts in business moves and installations, Sir John Key says he's not sure whether Chris Luxon will remain Prime Minister beyond today, but says he'll accept the outcome regardless. The Prime Minister and National Leader has called his MPs into an urgent caucus meeting at Parliament this morning amid recent speculation about his leadership. The government is putting $30 million towards growing New Zealand's hydrogen industry. And Air New Zealand and Air Chathams have expanded their partnership, allowing people to travel to and from the Chathams and Whanganui on a single Air New Zealand ticket. Partly cloudy weather today in the capital. It is starting to warm up after a bit of a chilly start. And is Auckland simply too big for our economy? Read the column at nzherald.co.nz.
8: Thanks, Max. I'm getting a little bit nervous now for Christopher Luxon. The last one went 2.5 hours. We're now just hit the 2 hour mark. Just letting you know, because Grace printed it out for me, a photo of the sweet popcorn, sweet and salty kettle corn, gluten free, dairy free. They've been given handed, Labour have been handing them, they probably the Greens, wouldn't they, gluten-free and dairy-free? Wouldn't that be the Greens handing them out? Popcorn, free popcorn, is that a bribe for the poor old reporters? The poor old reporters that get blamed for everything, they're sitting outside waiting for the decision to be made. I am getting nervous. So I really want to know what's going on. Do you want to know what's gone? Do you care? I mean, as the time goes on, I'm caring a little bit less, but I want Christopher Luxon to stay till the election. Am I allowed to say that? Of course I am. Simon, how are you?
9: Yeah, hi, Nick. Yeah, I've heard people talk about calling the ambulance or talking to their GP, but I haven't heard anyone mention Healthline.
8: Yes, there has been a couple of people mentioning Healthline.
9: Oh, they have. Oh, yes. Right.
8: Do you use it?
9: I haven't used it, but my nephew once did. He had something in the middle of the night. He was working late and he thought he had something going on. He called Healthline and they gave him some advice what to do. My GP has also said if it's out of hours to call Healthline.
8: Okay. See, the one time I have mentioned it, Simon, the one time I mentioned Healthline for a family member, the first question they asked me if I was a Maori or not, which I thought was, I didn't like that question. That was the first thing that came up. Right. Now, I don't know whether that's changed since the new government or not, but they asked me if I was a Maori or not, and I said no. And then I waited for about 15 minutes, couldn't get an answer, and hung up.
9: Oh, right. Okay. Yeah. Now, I've had no personal experience myself, but I have with ambulance, and they've been always very good. With Wellington Free Ambulance.
8: They are very good. It's just that they're under stress, aren't they? They're

0: I'm getting a bit older, so I've got a couple of issues with my health. Nothing serious, nothing to worry about. And AI often says, go and see your GP and quickly. But I've never had him say, ring the ambulance.
1: Oh, right. Okay. Yep.
0: Have you used it?
1: That blows that theory.
0: Have you used AI for health?
1: No, I haven't.
0: No, it's quite interesting. I'm looking at Grace to see whether she has. Yeah, she's nodding her head. She has. I think most people have, you know, but you just don't want to catastrophize, do you? And I think that AI might catastrophize a bit. So you might be right. But you know what concerns me most, Simon, is people not calling an ambulance when they need them because they don't want to inconvenience anyone. Normally elderly people, but some young people as well. I've had a young person outside a bar that's had a, you know, pretty serious fall. And I said, I'll call the ambulance. No, they're too busy. I'll call my mate. He can come and get me. That sort of thing, you know?
1: Yeah, right. Yeah, I called the ambulance once because I had a pain in my chest, and it woke me up in the middle of the night, and it went away after I woke up. But I thought, I better call the ambulance. They came out. They said, no, we can't find anything wrong. So they took me to the hospital, and I had an angiogram in Wellington, and they said there was a blockage, and it was it was almost to the point of a total blockage. They said if a piece had broken off, I would have had a cardiac arrest and died.
0: Wow. So yeah. There you go.
1: Yeah.
0: That's why you let them triage you, and that's why you make the call rather than not make the call, because you don't want to inconvenience anyone.
1: Yeah.
0: Lovely to talk to you, Simon. Thank you for your call. You stay well. You got a lucky break.
1: Thank you. You too. Thanks.
0: You got a bit of a lucky break there, Simon, I think. Hey, Nick, I just wondered if you knew that if people are Southern Cross members, which I know is a little bit more expensive to be for a member, if they have a service as well that can be run, which is similar to Healthline, but it's a private service that they provide for their customers. Healthline is very good. My granddaughter and her partner used it, and it's been very good. And, of course, Wellington Free Ambulance as well. They're the best, aren't they? They do a great job in trying circumstances most of the time. Now, I'm a member of Southern Cross, reluctantly, because it cost me half my wages, but I didn't know they had a facility. That's interesting. I'm going to check that out and make sure you're right and not having a crack at me. There's something else I want to talk about quickly before we finish the show. And if anything happens at Parliament, we'll be right there. Don't worry. I'm sitting on the edge of my seat. So trust me, as soon as we've got four or five reporters there, there's people there waiting for the exact, as soon as something happens, we'll be there. And if it's not on my show, it'll be in the boys this afternoon. Don't turn off. We will bring it to you the very second anything happens. We haven't been here for 100 years for nothing. We're on top of this. Now, I read this story about Oshies. Do you know what Oshies are? Ushies. I'll get it right. Ushies. And I'll be completely honest with you. I know absolutely nothing about Ushies. Now, I don't shop at Woolworths that often. Nobody in my family is collecting them. But I've heard Heather talk about them enough now. And now schools are starting to ban them because kids are trading them in classes, losing them and arguing over them. In some cases, apparently, taking them off one another. They're little Disney collectibles, and you receive one for every $30 you spend at Woolworths. They're apparently $40 to collect. So in a perfect world, when you never, you know, you don't receive a double, you'll need to spend up to $1,200 to get the lot. And this is why I wanted to talk about it. But of course, you'll receive doubles when you go, and you don't get to choose them. You unwrap them, and you know the whole story. But you've got to spend $30 to get one at Woolworths. Now, I wanted to talk about this because before I get too high and mighty about Ushies, I religiously collect my New World stickers for the Smeg knives, right? I don't know why. It's nuts. Every single sticker, I put it in my wallet. I don't throw my stickers away. I take them home and I put them on the little card. It's nuts. But I'm not going to tell you these are the greatest knives and they're ever created and they're great and that's why I do it. I just do it because it's something for free for all my spending at New World. They're perfectly good, the knives, obviously for office or, you know, not chef's knives in any stretch of the imagination. And here's the ridiculous part about it. If you wanted to collect the six main knives entirely with stickers, without using bonus or double sticker offers, you'd need to spend $4,100.

0: And if you wanted the steak knives or chopping board or a knife block, you'd have to spend $6,700 to qualify spending, and another $50 cash for the block. Of course, you're buying your groceries anyway, and you need your groceries anyway. But is anyone spending, I just wanted to get this out there, does anyone spending any sort of money to solely on the knife? $6,700. 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I think Pack and Save might be involved. No, I think it's only New World. Someone will correct me if I'm wrong on that. No, it's just New World. So is it a con or not a con? I don't call it a con, but it's persuaded me. It's got me going in there and spending. Not that I wouldn't normally spend my money there anyway. And I always just thought to myself, and I'm a member of the New World and Pack and Save, you know, membership thing, you get bugger all for all that spending, right? I spend quite a bit. I think I've got $1. Grace looked it up for me. I got $1.67. Is that right? $1.67. That's all I've got. I'm not going to be buying too much with $1.67, am I? You know, and I always thought to myself, why don't they have that sort of thing where 1% or 0.5% of everything you spend, they give it back to you on your card in December when you spend more and it's more expensive. Why are supermarket promos just designed to make you get ooshies, all these knives? 0800 8010 80 92 92 92. 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

0: 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I'm a member of Southern Cross and I didn't even know that. That's crazy. Thanks for whoever told me that. I learned something. Today I learned something on show that could save me some money. Chris, good morning.
1: Good morning. How's it going, buddy?
0: I'm doing really well.
1: That's excellent. I just thought I'd ring you up and have a yak about these snake knives and these damn stickers that I've been running around with in my wallet. The last time they had that promotion, it was a

0: few years back, and they had these Smeg knives, and I'd been saving up these stickers and going to the, you know, putting them in the little boxes that you stick into. And I went into New World and Newlands, and they said, "Oh, I'm sorry, we've run out of knives." So I had enough for the whole collection. My brother actually gave me the knife block, because I don't know how many stickers that would have been. But because it was coming towards the end of the promotion, it didn't matter that I had enough stickers, you know, covered in that booklet to have the whole set. And, of course, you know, they did offer me, you know, I could take three knives of the same kind, which is, that's bloody useless, you know. But I just thought, you better watch out with those sticker things, because if you don't get in there, you know, if you start to get in there when the promotion's just about closed, you could miss out. And they don't give you any consolation prizes for that, you know, which is a bit rough considering how much money I actually spent.
1: Did you go deliberate? Chris, can I interrupt you there a second and ask you if you went to a New World instead of, like, if your local supermarket was a Woolworths, did you go to a New World just specifically to get the stickers?
0: To be honest with you, I didn't, but a lot of the times I went there because where I was working at the time, it was convenient for me to stop there after work rather than get into traffic where I'd normally go. But it was a New World. Did I say Woolworths? It was. I'm pretty sure it was New World.
1: Yeah, no, it's New World. The Smeg Nice is a New World promotion. But you're getting me nervous now because I think I'm about three stickers short. I might have to. You get one for every $20 you spend, because the other day I went and got lunch and I only spent $19.50 and I didn't get a sticker. I was a bit yeah. peeved at that.
0: Yeah, that's about right.
1: And I looked at the young person. They've got great staff at New World in town, and I looked at the person. I said, "I must get a sticker for that." And they go, "Sorry, she was like the military police." And no, no, you don't make the cut. Sorry, buddy. You
0: know? Yeah, well, be careful for that, because, like I said, I had the whole booklet. It was New World though, but I had the whole booklet there covered. I thought, right, I could get the whole set. I already had a couple of knives. And they says, "Oh, we're real sorry." They even rang up other stores to see if they had knives there, but everybody had run out. So you want to get in quick.
1: Well, Anna's just texted you, by the way. She said, "Hi there, please let your caller know that Miramar New World has loads of knives." There you go.
0: Oh, rightio. Yeah, no, well, this was a few years ago. This was
1: the last promo.
0: Yeah, the last one, yeah. And, of course, I had about two or three knives, but there were about six to get. Like I said, my brother gave me the knife block, so I didn't have to use any stickers
1: I wonder if it's the same stickers. I wonder if you could keep the stickers and go in and collect them now.
0: Oh, no, I'll tell you what, they'd probably be a bit wiser than that, and they'll change something so you can't use the old ones, you know. But the thing was, they couldn't even give me, like, a constellation, you know what I mean?
1: You just got dished. Didn't even give you a free tomato.
0: No, well, they gave me a free plastic drink bottle, which was probably worth about $3 or $4, you know, but I'd spent hundreds and hundreds of dollars to get those damn stickers, you know.
1: I'm trying to work out, Chris, why I'm doing the story is I'm trying to work out whether people actually go to a specific supermarket for a specific promotion. And I wonder how come they've both got a promo running at the same time.
0: That's probably why, because, I mean, if you go to the, I always call it Countdown, but it's
1: Woolworths. Yeah, it's Woolworths.
0: But, I mean, you've got that little Woolworths, Woolies card that, you know, you spend so much money and you get, like, $20 off or $15 off your purchase. I don't know how much you've got to spend, but you've got to scan the card every time you go there. So I think they're just trying to create loyalty, you know what I'm saying? But
1: so
0: I'm sure a lot of people would specifically go to the supermarket to get these knives, you know what I mean, or whatever they're offering.
1: Well, I'm kind of confused because I don't have one of the Woolworths cards. I've only got the New World's card. Do they actually give you a decent cash back? Do they? Is it worth something?
0: Yeah, because you got your well, it sounds like I'm spruiking for them, doesn't it? But you download the app as well, and they can show you deals that you've got on there, and it'll be cheaper if you use your card. This is at Woolies. And you can actually check your points for the app. So sometimes they might say if you buy Tararua milk or whatever, you'll get 500 points. And you need, I think it was 1,500 points, and then you get $15 off. So if you're savvy with the app, you can see how much or what you should spend, or maybe you've got

0: to buy a different brand this week. It'll give you 50 points, whereas normally you'd only get 2 points if you bought. You know what I'm saying? So
1: yeah.
0: it is pretty good, but I mean, I don't know. I don't know really if you're saving any money.
1: Oh, I think you will be saving money. But my idea is pretty simple, is that you pay like a really tiny amount, but you don't even notice every time you use your card, and they give it back to you over a period of a year. You can use that money in December when things are tough and you've got Christmas presents to buy and everything. Anyway, Chris, lovely to talk to you. Have a great afternoon. We're trying to find out if anything's happening. Nothing's happening at the Beehive. We're now getting close to 2.5 hours. Nick, if you spend $30 at Woolies, you get an Ushi, but only 20 at New World to get a sticker. That's right. But I mean, it's a big difference between an Ushi and a sticker, isn't it? Nick, would you please repeat the information about Southern Cross? 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
1: As we're a couple of minutes away from being 2.5 hours since all of the cabinet, national cabinet, have been in a meeting, that's how long it took 4 months ago, 2.5 hours, and that's when Nicola Willis and Christopher Luxon came out gung-ho. We've got this under control. I told you we had it under control. It's all okay. Everything's fine. Well, we find ourselves back in that same situation. There is my inside information tells me there's a swarm of reporters, TV, radio, press, all outside around the caucus area. No movement, nothing. Labour have gone round and given away some popcorn. Something's just happening as we speak. I'm just grabbing it now, coming off my computer. Just hold with me 1 second. I'll get it to you. Several MPs, including Chris Bishop, Simon Watts, and Matt Ducey, have been seen briefly outside the caucus room, some of them chatting. It's unclear whether the meeting has concluded or they are simply taking a break. Members of Luxon's security team appear to be still there near the caucus room, suggesting Luxon is still in there. That is the very, very latest for you. Chris Bishop, Simon Watts, and Matt Ducey. It's not the greatest of teams, is it? Does that mean anything? Don't think into it too much. That's the latest. Told you I'd keep you up with the latest. That's exactly what's happening. Thanks, Grace. Thanks, Wellington Airport. Catch you tomorrow morning at 9, and we will know exactly what's happening then. Nervous.
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12: 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Will Christopher Luxon survive? All the reaction and analysis as it happens. 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
20: Good afternoon, it's midday. 9 degrees in Wellington, I'm Max Toll. Sir John Key says he'll back the National Party whether or not Chris Luxon stays on as Prime Minister. Luxon's currently holding an urgent caucus meeting amid speculation about his leadership. It started at 9.30 this morning. The Herald reports both Chris Bishop and Erica Stanford are throwing their hats in the ring for the top job. Speaking at the Financial Services Council conference in Auckland, Sir John, a friend and predecessor of Chris Luxon, says he couldn't make a prediction either way.
21: I really, really don't know. And there's not much point in me making a prediction because in the end, it'll be what it'll be, right?
20: Several National MPs, including Chris Bishop, Simon Watts and Matt Ducey, have been spotted outside the caucus room chatting a few moments ago. It is not clear whether there is a decision or whether they're taking a break. News Talk ZB senior political correspondent Barry Soper says National will face a real challenge regardless of the result.
22: It's really difficult for a party that's seen as disunified to try and prove to the public that they're a cohesive unit going into the election.
20: Stay tuned to News Talk ZB for the latest. Payouts are on the way for Uber drivers. The Workers' First Union has reached an agreement with the rideshare provider for more than 1,600 driver employment claims over 6 years.